0: The oldies, the best of the 60s, 70s, and more. It's America. And Sister Golden here. Hi, J.P. McCartney. Glad you can join us. Got some great oldies coming up. A power play kicking off with the Animals and Buckingham's next on ABC Oldies.
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0: ABC Oldies Beatles, Ringo in Octopus's Garden. Just heard he's got his tour dates set up now for this coming fall. He's going to make a stop in Lancaster, PA, only about a half an hour from me. I'll have to check that out. Ray Charles is on the way, and Cat and Mother and the All Night Newsboys on the way, too, on ABC Oldies.
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0: that Sunday, that summer, Nat King Cole, J.P. McCartney, the best of the 60s, 70s, and more, with Creedence coming up.
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0: Qatar and Oman say they've reached an understanding on the geographic coordinates for a shipping route through the Strait of Hormuz. The proposed deal could be a potential first step towards opening the critical waterway. US Secretary of State Marco Rubio has acknowledged there has been movement towards reopening the strait, whilst Treasury Secretary Scott Bessent suggested a deal could come within hours. But shipping analysts say fewer than 10 vessels a day are currently transiting the blocked waterway. Nick Harper reports from Washington.
1: We heard from the Secretary of State, Marco Rubio, today. He said that there had been progress, but there was not finality yet. He said we're hoping that will happen very shortly. Treasury Secretary Scott Bessent gave a bit more specificity in terms of the timeline. He said we may have a deal today or tomorrow. So that's Tuesday or Wednesday. We've got a few hours left of Tuesday here, Washington time. No word yet of a deal.
0: The European Union has backed a five-point plan to prevent a repeat of the Ceuta border crisis after some 72,000 migrants crossed into Spain's North African enclave last week. The emergency meeting on Tuesday came amid deep divisions within the bloc, with 22 of the 27 member states accusing Madrid's migrant regularisation programme of acting as a pull factor for irregular migration. Spain's government's pledged that none of the migrants will be allowed to travel to the mainland and says around 70,000 have already returned to Morocco. William Denslow reports from Brussels.
2: There has been plenty of criticism for Madrid when it comes to its regularisation campaign, which essentially saw more than a million applicants as part of it, really trying to give temporary work status for people, undocumented migrants in Spain. Now, that has been met with criticism from a number of other members of the European Union, some describing it as a pull factor for irregular migration. We also heard from Magnus Brunner, the commissioner tasked with the issue of migration here at the European Commission. He said that it was not a good signal.
0: And the World Health Organization's Director General has arrived in the Democratic Republic of Congo as the country prepares to open its largest Ebola treatment center. More than 1,700 people have now died in the outbreak, which the head of Africa's Centers for Disease Control and Prevention has warned has not yet peaked. Nearly 80% of new infections are being driven by community spread. Chris Okamringa reports from Kinshasa.
3: The new Ebola treatment center is set to open this week in the city of Bunia in the northeast of the Democratic Republic of Congo. The region is the epicenter of the Ebola outbreak, accounting for 90% of the cases. Officials say the treatment center has a capacity of 100 beds and will employ 300 staff. The center was built to contain the fast-spreading outbreak.
4: With FSN Spotlight, I'm Simon Marks. Today, what's next for FIFA's leader Gianni Infantino after he shelved plans to privatise parts of the organisation's tournaments, including the World Cup? David Bernstein, a former head of England's FA, says the world of soccer must keep the pressure on.
5: I would take this one stage further. UEFA threatening to boycott the World Cup if that terrible proposal wasn't withdrawn was very, very important. I think they should continue with that threat, that if Infantino continues as president, that threat to withdraw the World Cup should stay in place, because the two issues are completely interconnected now. I mean, he's very resilient, and he's a tough guy, but I think there's a groundswell, a momentum of support here, both against Infantino, both from within FIFA. And we saw his right-hand man, Kevin Lamour, go last week. And from many, many, many outside, I think that will prove irresistible.
0: And a reminder of today's headlines. Qatar says drafts of a potential agreement to end the US-Iran war are being circulated, though the US and Iran are not talking directly. US officials say they hoped an agreement to open the Strait of Hormuz could be agreed within the next 24 hours. European Union interior ministers have backed a five-point plan to prevent a repeat of the Ceuta border crisis after some 72,000 migrants crossed into Spain's North African enclave last week. The emergency meeting came amid deep divisions within the bloc, with many states accusing Madrid's migrant regularisation programme of acting as a pull factor. And the World Health Organization's Secretary General has arrived in the Democratic Republic of Congo as the country prepares to open its largest Ebola treatment centre. More than 1,700 people have died in the outbreak, which experts warn hasn't peaked yet. New infections are largely being driven by community spread rather than known contacts. And that's the latest from FSN. I'm James Goodison.
6: The greatest oldies of

0: It's the oldies, the best of the 60s, 70s, and more. Some classic KC and the Sunshine Band. Shake Your Booty, J.P. McCartney. 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

0: I'll have some fun if I can. J.P. McCartney, having fun with the Beatles. Oh-blah-dee, oh-blah-da. We got more great oldies coming up. The original version of Neil Diamond's Cherry Cherry. And Martha and the Vandellas are on the way on ABC Oldies.
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2: Ah, the sound of the ice cream truck. 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

0: in Washington, I'm James Goodison. Iran and Oman say they've reached an understanding on the geographic coordinates for a shipping route through the Strait of Hormuz. The proposed deal could be a potential first step towards opening the critical waterway. US Secretary of State Marco Rubio's acknowledged there has been movement towards reopening the strait, whilst Treasury Secretary Scott Bessent suggested a deal could come within hours. But shipping analysts say fewer than 10 vessels a day are currently transiting the blocked waterway. Nick Harper reports from Washington.
1: We heard from the Secretary of State, Marco Rubio, today. He said that there had been progress, but there was not finality yet. He said we're hoping that will happen very shortly. Treasury Secretary Scott Bessent gave a bit more specificity in terms of the timeline. He said we may have a deal today or tomorrow. So that's Tuesday or Wednesday. We've got a few hours left of Tuesday here, Washington time. No word yet of a deal.
0: The European Union has backed a five-point plan to prevent a repeat of the Ceuta border crisis after some 72,000 migrants crossed into Spain's North African enclave last week. The emergency meeting on Tuesday came amid deep divisions within the bloc, with 22 of the 27 member states accusing Madrid's migrant regularisation programme of acting as a pull factor for irregular migration. Spain's government's pledged that none of the migrants will be allowed to travel to the mainland and says around 70,000 have already returned to Morocco. William Denslow reports from Brussels.
2: There has been plenty of criticism for Madrid when it comes to its regularisation campaign, which essentially saw more than a million applicants as part of it, really trying to give temporary work status for people, undocumented migrants in Spain. Now, that has been met with criticism from a number of other members of the European Union, some describing it as a pull factor for irregular migration. We also heard from Magnus Brunner, the commissioner tasked with the issue of migration here at the European Commission. He said that it was not a good signal.
0: And the World Health Organization's Director General has arrived in the Democratic Republic of Congo as the country prepares to open its largest Ebola treatment centre. More than 1,700 people have now died in the outbreak, which the head of Africa's Centres for Disease Control and Prevention has warned has not yet peaked. Nearly 80% of new infections are being driven by community spread. Chris Okamringa reports from Kinshasa.
3: The new Ebola treatment center is set to open this week in the city of Bunia in the northeast of the Democratic Republic of Congo. The region is the epicenter of the Ebola outbreak, accounting for 90% of the cases. Officials say the treatment center has a capacity of 100 beds and will employ 300 staff. The center was built to contain the fast-spreading outbreak.
4: With FSN Spotlight, I'm Simon Marks. Today, what's next for FIFA's leader Gianni Infantino after he shelved plans to privatise parts of the organisation's tournaments, including the World Cup? David Bernstein, a former head of England's FA, says the world of soccer must keep the pressure on.
5: I would take this one stage further. UEFA threatening to boycott the World Cup if that terrible proposal wasn't withdrawn was very, very important. I think they should continue with that threat, that if Infantino continues as president, that threat to withdraw the World Cup should stay in place, because the two issues are completely interconnected now. I mean, he's very resilient, and he's a tough guy, but I think there's a groundswell, a momentum of support here, both or against Infantino, both from within FIFA. And we saw his right-hand man, Kevin Lamour, go last week. And from many, many, many outside, I think that will prove irresistible.
0: And a reminder of today's headlines. Qatar says drafts of a potential agreement to end the US-Iran war are being circulated, though the US and Iran are not talking directly. US officials say they hoped an agreement to open the Strait of Hormuz could be agreed within the next 24 hours. European Union interior ministers have backed a five-point plan to prevent a repeat of the Ceuta border crisis after some 72,000 migrants crossed into Spain's North African enclave last week. The emergency meeting came amid deep divisions within the bloc, with many states accusing Madrid's migrant regularisation programme of acting as a pull factor. And the World Health Organization's Secretary General has arrived in the Democratic Republic of Congo as the country prepares to open its largest Ebola treatment center. More than 1,700 people have died in the outbreak, which experts warn hasn't peaked yet. New infections are largely being driven by community spread rather than known contacts. And that's the latest from FSN. I'm James Goodison.
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0: ABC Oldies, all right, it's CC Rider, it's Eric Burden and the Animals, JP McCartney playing the best of the 60s, 70s, and more. Got some good stuff. In fact, we can exercise Ben Fabric, and we'll have a little bit of April Wine next on ABC Oldies.
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Did you ever exercise the alley cat? 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

0: NBC Oldies. Song written by Carole King, the Cookies did. Beatles, of course, as well. Playing a Beatles song every hour on ABC Oldies. Got the Jackson 5 on the way and the Hollies coming up too on ABC Oldies.
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5: 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I like the hot potato polka. 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
4: 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We're going to sing the What's for Dessert Jell-O song. 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
4: Alvin? Alvin?
5: Ready, and here's the Jell-O.
4: Alvin, over there. All right. One, two, three.

0: You see, oldies, it's Paul Revere's Mark Lindsay. He went solo and had a few hits. That was one of them. J.P. McCartney coming up. John Lennon and the Plastic Ono Nuclear Band. Whatever gets you through the night, Conway's coming up too.
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0: Mexico, an I-40 like a Texas lizard on glass.
1: In Washington, I'm James Goodison. Iran and Oman say they've reached an understanding on the geographic coordinates for a shipping route through the Strait of Hormuz. The proposed deal could be a potential first step towards opening the critical waterway. U.S. Secretary of State Marco Rubio has acknowledged there has been movement towards reopening the strait, whilst Treasury Secretary Scott Bessent suggested a deal could come within hours. But shipping analysts say fewer than 10 vessels a day are currently transiting the blocked waterway. Nick Harper reports from Washington.
2: We heard from the Secretary of State, Marco Rubio, today. He said that there had been progress, but there was not finality yet. He said we're hoping that will happen very shortly. Treasury Secretary Scott Bessent gave a bit more specificity in terms of the timeline. He said we may have a deal today or tomorrow, so that's Tuesday or Wednesday. We've got a few hours left of Tuesday here, Washington time. No word yet of a deal.
1: The European Union has backed a five-point plan to prevent a repeat of the Ceuta border crisis after some 72,000 migrants crossed into Spain's North African enclave last week. The emergency meeting on Tuesday came amid deep divisions within the bloc, with 22 of the 27 member states accusing Madrid's migrant regularisation programme of acting as a pull factor for irregular migration. Spain's government's pledged that none of the migrants will be allowed to travel to the mainland and says around 70,000 have already returned to Morocco. William Denslow reports from Brussels.
3: There has been plenty of criticism for Madrid when it comes to its regularisation campaign, which essentially saw more than a million applicants as part of it, really trying to give temporary work status for people, undocumented migrants in Spain. Now, that has been met with criticism from a number of other members of the European Union, some describing it as a pull factor for irregular migration. We also heard from Magnus Brunner, the commissioner tasked with the issue of migration here at the European Commission. He said that it was not a good signal.
1: And the World Health Organization's Director General has arrived in the Democratic Republic of Congo as the country prepares to open its largest Ebola treatment centre. More than 1,700 people have now died in the outbreak, which the head of Africa's Centres for Disease Control and Prevention has warned has not yet peaked. Nearly 80% of new infections are being driven by community spread. Chris Okamringa reports from Kinshasa.
4: The new Ebola treatment center is set to open this week in the city of Bunia in the northeast of the Democratic Republic of Congo. The region is the epicenter of the Ebola outbreak, accounting for 90% of the cases. Officials say the treatment center has a capacity of 100 beds and will employ 300 staff. The center was built to contain the fast-spreading outbreak.
5: With FSN Spotlight, I'm Simon Marks. Today, what's next for FIFA's leader Gianni Infantino after he shelved plans to privatise parts of the organisation's tournaments, including the World Cup? David Bernstein, a former head of England's FA, says the world of soccer must keep the pressure on.
6: I would take this one stage further. UEFA threatening to boycott the World Cup if that terrible proposal wasn't withdrawn was very, very important. I think they should continue with that threat, that if Infantino continues as president, that threat to withdraw the World Cup should stay in place, because the two issues are completely interconnected now. I mean, he's very resilient and he's a tough guy, but I think there's a groundswell, a momentum of support here, both or against Infantino, both from within FIFA. And we saw his right-hand man, Kevin Lamour, go last week. And from many, many, many outside, I think that will prove irresistible.
1: And a reminder of today's headlines. Qatar says drafts of a potential agreement to end the US-Iran war are being circulated, though the US and Iran are not talking directly. US officials say they hoped an agreement to open the Strait of Hormuz could be agreed within the next 24 hours. European Union interior ministers have backed a five-point plan to prevent a repeat of the Ceuta border crisis after some 72,000 migrants crossed into Spain's North African enclave last week. The emergency meeting came amid deep divisions within the bloc, with many states accusing Madrid's migrant regularisation programme of acting as a pull factor. And the World Health Organization's Secretary General has arrived in the Democratic Republic of Congo as the country prepares to open its largest Ebola treatment center. More than 1,700 people have died in the outbreak, which experts warn hasn't peaked yet. New infections are largely being driven by community spread rather than known contacts. And that's the latest from MSN.
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0: The oldies, the best of the 60s, 70s, and more. 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Shake Your Booty, J.P. McCartney. We got great oldies from Marvin Gaye and Melanie coming up next. 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
1: 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ABC Oldies.
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0: I'll have some fun if I can. JP McCartney, having fun with the Beatles. Oh, blah, dee, oh, blah, da. We got more great oldies coming up. The original version of Neil Diamond's Cherry Cherry. And Martha and the Vandellas are on the way on ABC Oldies.
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1: The sound of the ice cream truck. 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And we'd like to encourage you, the motorist, to drive slowly and cautiously, especially when driving past an ice cream truck this season. 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

0: Qatar and Oman say they've reached an understanding on the geographic coordinates for a shipping route through the Strait of Hormuz. The proposed deal could be a potential first step towards opening the critical waterway. US Secretary of State Marco Rubio has acknowledged there has been movement towards reopening the strait, whilst Treasury Secretary Scott Bessent suggested a deal could come within hours. But shipping analysts say fewer than 10 vessels a day are currently transiting the blocked waterway. Nick Harper reports from Washington.
1: We heard from the Secretary of State, Marco Rubio, today. He said that there had been progress, but there was not finality yet. He said we're hoping that will happen very shortly. Treasury Secretary Scott Bessent gave a bit more specificity in terms of the timeline. He said we may have a deal today or tomorrow. So that's Tuesday or Wednesday. We've got a few hours left of Tuesday here, Washington time. No word yet of a deal.
0: The European Union has backed a five-point plan to prevent a repeat of the Ceuta border crisis after some 72,000 migrants crossed into Spain's North African enclave last week. The emergency meeting on Tuesday came amid deep divisions within the bloc, with 22 of the 27 member states accusing Madrid's migrant regularisation programme of acting as a pull factor for irregular migration. Spain's government's pledged that none of the migrants will be allowed to travel to the mainland and says around 70,000 have already returned to Morocco. William Denslow reports from Brussels.
2: There has been plenty of criticism for Madrid when it comes to its regularisation campaign, which essentially saw more than a million applicants as part of it, really trying to give temporary work status for people, undocumented migrants in Spain. Now, that has been met with criticism from a number of other members of the European Union, some describing it as a pull factor for irregular migration. We also heard from Magnus Brunner, the commissioner tasked with the issue of migration here at the European Commission. He said that it was not a good signal.
0: And the World Health Organization's Director General has arrived in the Democratic Republic of Congo as the country prepares to open its largest Ebola treatment centre. More than 1,700 people have now died in the outbreak, which the head of Africa's Centres for Disease Control and Prevention has warned has not yet peaked. Nearly 80% of new infections are being driven by community spread. Chris Okamringa reports from Kinshasa.
3: The new Ebola treatment center is set to open this week in the city of Bunia in the northeast of the Democratic Republic of Congo. The region is the epicenter of the Ebola outbreak, accounting for 90% of the cases. Officials say the treatment center has a capacity of 100 beds and will employ 300 staff. The center was built to contain the fast-spreading outbreak.
4: With FSN Spotlight, I'm Simon Marks. Today, what's next for FIFA's leader Gianni Infantino after he shelved plans to privatise parts of the organisation's tournaments, including the World Cup? David Bernstein, a former head of England's FA, says the world of soccer must keep the pressure on.
5: I would take this one stage further. UEFA threatening to boycott the World Cup if that terrible proposal wasn't withdrawn was very, very important. I think they should continue with that threat, that if Infantino continues as president, that threat to withdraw the World Cup should stay in place, because the two issues are completely interconnected now. I mean, he's very resilient, and he's a tough guy, but I think there's a groundswell, a momentum of support here, both or against Infantino, both from within FIFA. And we saw his right-hand man, Kevin Lamour, go last week. And for many, many, many outside, I think that will prove irresistible.
0: And a reminder of today's headlines. Qatar says drafts of a potential agreement to end the US-Iran war are being circulated, though the US and Iran are not talking directly. US officials say they hoped an agreement to open the Strait of Hormuz could be agreed within the next 24 hours. European Union interior ministers have backed a five-point plan to prevent a repeat of the Ceuta border crisis after some 72,000 migrants crossed into Spain's North African enclave last week. The emergency meeting came amid deep divisions within the bloc, with many states accusing Madrid's migrant regularisation programme of acting as a pull factor. And the World Health Organization's Secretary General has arrived in the Democratic Republic of Congo as the country prepares to open its largest Ebola treatment center. More than 1,700 people have died in the outbreak, which experts warn hasn't peaked yet. New infections are largely being driven by community spread rather than known contacts. And that's the latest from FSN. I'm James Goodison.
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0: Kiss, the oldies, the best of the 60s, 70s, and more. Some classic KC and the Sunshine Band. 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McCartney. 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

0: I'll have some fun if I can. J.P. McCartney having fun with the Beatles. Oh, blah, dee, oh, blah, da. We got more great oldies coming up. The original version of Neil Diamond's Cherry Cherry. And Martha and the Vandellas are on the way on ABC Oldies.
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0: 60s, 70s, and more back in the day when there were regional hits. 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
1: The sound of the ice cream truck. 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

0: From Feature Story News in Washington, I'm James Goodison. Iran and Oman say they've reached an understanding on the geographic coordinates for a shipping route through the Strait of Hormuz. The proposed deal could be a potential first step towards opening the critical waterway. U.S. Secretary of State Marco Rubio has acknowledged there has been movement towards reopening the strait, whilst Treasury Secretary Scott Bessent suggested a deal could come within hours. But shipping analysts say fewer than 10 vessels a day are currently transiting the blocked waterway. Nick Harper reports from Washington.
1: We heard from the Secretary of State, Marco Rubio, today. He said that there had been progress, but there was not finality yet. He said we're hoping that will happen very shortly. Treasury Secretary Scott Bessent gave a bit more specificity in terms of the timeline. He said we may have a deal today or tomorrow, so that's Tuesday or Wednesday. We've got a few hours left of Tuesday here, Washington time. No word yet of a deal.
0: The European Union has backed a five-point plan to prevent a repeat of the Ceuta border crisis after some 72,000 migrants crossed into Spain's North African enclave last week. The emergency meeting on Tuesday came amid deep divisions within the bloc, with 22 of the 27 member states accusing Madrid's migrant regularisation programme of acting as a pull factor for irregular migration. Spain's government's pledged that none of the migrants will be allowed to travel to the mainland and says around 70,000 have already returned to Morocco. William Denslow reports from Brussels.
2: There has been plenty of criticism for Madrid when it comes to its regularisation campaign, which essentially saw more than a million applicants as part of it, really trying to give temporary work status for people, undocumented migrants in Spain. Now, that has been met with criticism from a number of other members of the European Union, some describing it as a pull factor for irregular migration. We also heard from Magnus Brunner, the commissioner tasked with the issue of migration here at the European Commission. He said that it was not a good signal.
0: And the World Health Organization's Director General has arrived in the Democratic Republic of Congo as the country prepares to open its largest Ebola treatment centre. More than 1,700 people have now died in the outbreak, which the head of Africa's Centres for Disease Control and Prevention has warned has not yet peaked. Nearly 80% of new infections are being driven by community spread. Chris Okamringa reports from Kinshasa.
3: The new Ebola treatment center is set to open this week in the city of Bunia in the northeast of the Democratic Republic of Congo. The region is the epicenter of the Ebola outbreak, accounting for 90% of the cases. Officials say the treatment center has a capacity of 100 beds and will employ 300 staff. The center was built to contain the fast-spreading outbreak.
4: With FSN Spotlight, I'm Simon Marks. Today, what's next for FIFA's leader Gianni Infantino after he shelved plans to privatise parts of the organisation's tournaments, including the World Cup? David Bernstein, a former head of England's FA, says the world of soccer must keep the pressure on.
5: I would take this one stage further. UEFA threatening to boycott the World Cup if that terrible proposal wasn't withdrawn was very, very important. I think they should continue with that threat, that if Infantino continues as president, that threat to withdraw the World Cup should stay in place, because the two issues are completely interconnected now. I mean, he's very resilient, and he's a tough guy, but I think there's a groundswell, a momentum of support here, both or against Infantino, both for within FIFA. We saw his right-hand man, Kevin Lamour, go last week. And for many, many, many outside, I think that will prove irresistible.
0: And a reminder of today's headlines. Qatar says drafts of a potential agreement to end the US-Iran war are being circulated, though the US and Iran are not talking directly. US officials say they hoped an agreement to open the Strait of Hormuz could be agreed within the next 24 hours. European Union interior ministers have backed a five-point plan to prevent a repeat of the Ceuta border crisis after some 72,000 migrants crossed into Spain's North African enclave last week. The emergency meeting came amid deep divisions within the bloc, with many states accusing Madrid's migrant regularisation programme of acting as a pull factor. And the World Health Organization's Secretary General has arrived in the Democratic Republic of Congo as the country prepares to open its largest Ebola treatment centre. More than 1,700 people have died in the outbreak, which experts warn hasn't peaked yet. New infections are largely being driven by community spread rather than known contacts. And that's the latest from FSN. I'm James.

0: ABC Oldies, it's Bob Dylan, I Want You. J.P. McCartney coming up. We've got the classic countdown. This time around, it's going to be from 1971, about 30 minutes from now on ABC Oldies.
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0: Yes, yes, yes, yes, yes. The Beatles, She Loves You. J.P. McCartney on ABC Oldies, a Beatles song every hour. Coming up next, we've got the top three from this week in 71. The classic countdown is on the way on ABC Oldies.
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3: 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It's three now. Carole King, It's Too Late on ABC Oldies.

0: What combination that was. It's Too Late, the A side, and I Feel the Earth Move, the B side. Number one between them for 5 weeks, from 2 to 3 on the countdown. J.P. McCartney on ABC Oldies, the classic countdown, moving down from 1 to 2. It's Paul Revere and the Raiders.
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0: From Feature Story News in New Delhi, I'm Ishan Garg. Iranian and Omani negotiators have finalized a draft deal to reopen the Strait of Hormuz, with a Gulf official telling the Associated Press there is a 50-50 chance of an agreement by Friday. Reports suggest the deal could see Tehran take control of inbound shipping traffic through the waterway and that Iran is seeking fees of up to 7% of cargo values from vessels using the strait. The White House has previously said it will not accept tolls being levied on commercial shipping. Mitch McCann reports from New York.
1: On the surface, if this reporting is correct and negotiations result in Iran controlling inbound traffic in the strait and possibly some of the outbound traffic, it would seem like a concession. Remember that before this started, the movement of commercial vessels through the Strait of Hormuz was free-flowing. In addition, one official has told Reuters, the news agency, that Tehran is seeking fees of between 5 and 7% of cargo values from vessels using the strait. Now, the US is likely to balk if that is the case, because it has said there will be no tolls.
0: The head of the World Health Organization has arrived in the Democratic Republic of Congo as the Ebola outbreak in the country's east becomes the fastest growing on record, with more than 1,700 deaths and nearly 3,800 confirmed cases. WHO Director General Tedros Adhanom Ghebreyesus is expected to travel later in the week to Ituri province near the epicenter of the outbreak, where armed groups have made it extremely difficult for health workers to reach affected communities. The outbreak, declared in mid-May, involves the Bundibugyo strain of Ebola, for which there is no approved vaccine or specific treatment.
2: According to the officials here in the Democratic Republic of Congo, the issue of this outbreak having occurred in an active conflict zone where there are not a number of armed groups has really hampered the response efforts by the health workers. They're supposed to be carrying out what they call contact tracing, tracking all people who came into contact with patients who have been confirmed to have Ebola, but that's not possible because some of the areas are off limits. There are a number of rebel groups who have been attacking people and caused massive displacement. So that's one of the problems.
0: The top diplomats from Pakistan, Saudi Arabia, Turkey and other Islamic nations gathered in Jordan to forge a common response to tensions in Jerusalem. Hira Mustafa tells us more.
3: Jordan, the custodian of the Muslim and Christian holy sites in Jerusalem, convened the meeting after warning of what it describes as an escalating pattern of government-backed incursions by Israeli religious extremists into the compound housing the Al-Aqsa Mosque and the Dome of the Rock. Jordan is seen as particularly vulnerable to any escalation in the occupied West Bank, while Pakistan and other countries attending the talks say preserving the status of Jerusalem's holy sites is essential to preventing a broader regional crisis. Hira Mustafa, Islamabad.
0: The main news again. Iranian and Omani negotiators have finalized a draft deal to reopen the Strait of Hormuz. The head of the World Health Organization has arrived in the Democratic Republic of Congo as the Ebola outbreak in the country's east becomes the fastest growing on record. The top diplomats from Pakistan, Saudi Arabia, Turkey and other Islamic nations gathered in Jordan to forge a common response to tensions in Jerusalem.
4: With FSN Spotlight, I'm Simon Marks, looking today and tomorrow at why the closure of the Strait of Hormuz has so far not ignited the worst-case scenarios regarding the oil price. Despite some forecasts that it could reach as high as $200 a barrel if the strait remained blocked, the price has certainly risen, but not yet to completely unmanageable levels. Why not? Daniel Jurgen is one of the world's foremost experts on oil, energy, and the global economy.
5: Why it's not been worse is because the disruption has not been quite on the scale that people thought it would be maybe a month or two ago when they were really talking about $150 or $200 a barrel. It's because some supplies did get through. The Saudis had built a pipeline system in the 1980s in response to the what was called the tanker wars at that time, so they could move about half their supplies out. The UAE, Abu Dhabi, has a pipeline. It can move half of its supplies out. There are strategic stocks, which mean government-controlled stocks. In the U.S., it's called the Strategic Petroleum Reserve. Some oil was released from there. But I think the biggest surprise here is the response of China, which replaced the United States as the world's largest importer of oil. And they cut their imports almost in half.
4: He spoke to Foreign Policy magazine. Tomorrow, he'll tell us how China managed at a stroke to make massive cuts to its purchase of oil on global markets. With FSN Spotlight, I'm Simon Marks.
0: 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And that is the latest Feature Story news. Ishan Garg reporting.
6: The greatest oldies of all time.

was a version of Sherry by Adrian Baker and the Tonics on your Decades Breakfast. Welcome to the oldies then on the show. Your musical memories, your musical birthdays, your 1 second wonder, your year of fortune as well. I've got your lyric game up first. These lyrics: she dashed by me in painted on jeans and all heads turned because she was the dream. What's that song today? Any ideas on that one? She dashed by me in painted on jeans and all the heads turned because she was the dream. What's that song today?

Jim Flutter, on your Decades Breakfast for your Thursday morning, 6th of August. In the next hour then, what day is it today? And is it your day today? We'll find out. What's your name? It could be your day today, but unlikely. On this day, 1929, Mike Elliott was born. He was a member of the Foundations.

Why'd You Build Me Up, Buttercup, to Break Me Down Again? Foundations on your decades breakfast. Happy birthday, Mike Kelly at the Foundations. Born on this day, 1929, alive or past. We do the musical birthdays on this day, 1960. Chubby Checker, he appeared on US TV performing The Twist.

Love that one here at Decades Breakfast. Kid Creole and the Coconuts, back to the 80s. I'm a Wonderful Thing, Baby. And Chubby Checker and the Twist. Let's do Year of Fortune. Back to the 70s this morning then, 1977. In a moment, we'll place a cliff. First up, Boss Skaggs.

0: What can I say? Both those songs hit records back in 1977. That was your year of fortune this morning. Mark Gale in
1: the
0: morning. Dickie's
1: breakfast. The bit in the middle. 1970.
2: UK number two.

That's your bit in the middle today. Your bit in the middle of part one, in fact, because there's two parts to this. 1977, number one, David Soul, Silver Lady. And in 1970, it was a number two for Mr. Blow. It was an instrumental, but we loved it. And Grooving with Mr. Blow. There you go. The bit in the middle, part one, part two in the next hour.

Justin Barge on your Decades Breakfast, Rhythm of the Night. How good is that sound on your radio? Let's do a musical birthday on this day, 1959. Joyce Sims was born. She had the song, Come Into My Life.

Chris Hermit's my sentimental friend, and Joyce Sims, his birthday is today. Happy birthday to Joyce. There she was with her song, Come Into My Life. Let's give you the answer to your lyric game. The lyrics this morning were this. She dashed by me in painted on jeans and all heads turned because she was the dream.

One this morning for your Thursday. That's your lyrical answer, Billy Ocean. She's the queen. The Caribbean Queen. Decades breakfast on the way. In the next hour, we'll have more fun. 1 second wonder, that's a game to play. And what day is it today? We'll find out. What's your name? Could be your day today.

0: From Feature Story News in New Delhi, I'm Ishan Garg. Iranian and Omani negotiators have finalized a draft deal to reopen the Strait of Hormuz, with a Gulf official telling the Associated Press there is a 50-50 chance of an agreement by Friday. Reports suggest the deal could see Tehran take control of inbound shipping traffic through the waterway and that Iran is seeking fees of up to 7% of cargo values from vessels using the strait. The White House has previously said it will not accept tolls being levied on commercial shipping. Mitch McCann reports from New York.
1: On the surface, if this reporting is correct and negotiations result in Iran controlling inbound traffic in the strait and possibly some of the outbound traffic, it would seem like a concession. Remember that before this started, the movement of commercial vessels through the Strait of Hormuz was free-flowing. In addition, one official has told Reuters, the news agency, that Tehran is seeking fees of between 5 and 7% of cargo values from vessels using the strait. Now, the US is likely to balk if that is the case, because it has said there will be no tolls.
0: The head of the World Health Organization has arrived in the Democratic Republic of Congo as the Ebola outbreak in the country's east becomes the fastest growing on record, with more than 1,700 deaths and nearly 3,800 confirmed cases. WHO Director General Tedros Adhanom Ghebreyesus is expected to travel later in the week to Ituri province near the epicenter of the outbreak, where armed groups have made it extremely difficult for health workers to reach affected communities. The outbreak, declared in mid-May, involves the Bundibugyo strain of Ebola, for which there is no approved vaccine or specific treatment.
2: According to the officials here in the Democratic Republic of Congo, the issue of this outbreak having occurred in an active conflict zone where there are a number of armed groups has really hampered the response efforts by the health workers. They're supposed to be carrying out what they call contact tracing, tracking all people who came into contact with patients who have been confirmed to have Ebola, but that's not possible because some of the areas are off limits. There are a number of rebel groups who have been attacking people and caused massive displacement. So that's one of the problems.
0: The top diplomats from Pakistan, Saudi Arabia, Turkey and other Islamic nations gathered in Jordan to forge a common response to tensions in Jerusalem. Hira Mustafa tells us more.
3: Jordan, the custodian of the Muslim and Christian holy sites in Jerusalem, convened the meeting after warning of what it describes as an escalating pattern of government-backed incursions by Israeli religious extremists into the compound housing the Al-Aqsa Mosque and the Dome of the Rock. Jordan is seen as particularly vulnerable to any escalation in the occupied West Bank, while Pakistan and other countries attending the talks say preserving the status of Jerusalem's holy sites is essential to preventing a broader regional crisis. Hira Mustafa, Islamabad.
0: The main news again. Iranian and Omani negotiators have finalized a draft deal to reopen the Strait of Hormuz. The head of the World Health Organization has arrived in the Democratic Republic of Congo as the Ebola outbreak in the country's east becomes the fastest growing on record. The top diplomats from Pakistan, Saudi Arabia, Turkey and other Islamic nations gathered in Jordan to forge a common response to tensions in Jerusalem.
4: With FSN Spotlight, I'm Simon Marks, looking today and tomorrow at why the closure of the Strait of Hormuz has so far not ignited the worst-case scenarios regarding the oil price. Despite some forecasts that it could reach as high as $200 a barrel if the strait remained blocked, the price has certainly risen, but not yet to completely unmanageable levels. Why not? Daniel Jurgen is one of the world's foremost experts on oil, energy, and the global economy.
5: Why it's not been worse is because the disruption has not been quite on the scale that people thought it would be maybe a month or two ago when they were really talking about $150 or $200 a barrel. It's because some supplies did get through. The Saudis had built a pipeline system in the 1980s in response to the what was called the tanker wars at that time, so they could move about half their supplies out. The UAE, Abu Dhabi, has a pipeline. It can move half of its supplies out. There are strategic stocks, which mean government-controlled stocks. In the U.S., it's called the Strategic Petroleum Reserve. Some oil was released from there. But I think the biggest surprise here is the response of China, which replaced the United States as the world's largest importer of oil. And they cut their imports almost in half.
4: He spoke to Foreign Policy magazine. Tomorrow, he'll tell us how China managed at a stroke to make massive cuts to its purchase of oil on global markets. With FSN Spotlight, I'm Simon Marks.
0: There's more from us on Twitter at Feature Story. And that is the latest Feature Story news. Ishan Garg reporting.
6: greatest oldies of

Don't rock the boat, don't tip that boat over. The Hughes Corporation, their version of that song in your decades breakfast. Morning, Thursday morning, we're nearly at Friday. Shall we do our 1 second wonder? Are you ready? How are you getting on with these this week? 1 second.

0: right, 1 second of a famous song. That's what I got for you this morning. It was a chart hit record in the UK, but what is it?
1: Give me the music.
0: Oh, easy peasy today. I've been good to you today, haven't I?

Gary Newman, Cars on Your Decades Breakfast, back to 1979. Mark Gale playing your favourites in the morning. On this day, 1963, Jamie Kensett was born of Eighth Wonder.

stamina on that one. Oh no, that was Ricky Nelson, his version of I'm a Walking and Eighth Wonder and I'm Not Scared. On this day 1974, ABBA, they scored their first US top 10 hit when the song Waterloo went to number 6.

Brian Hyland with his classic Sealed with a Kiss back in 1962, and ABBA Waterloo from 1974. Number one in the UK, number six in the USA. There you go, it was the top 10 in the USA. Right, on the way for you, how about some Martha Reeves to play? First up, let's find out what day is it today.

Mayfield and the Lovesick Blues. So good. That was number one for him back in 1962. And what a corker from Status Quo. Back in 1986, a number two in the Army now.

0: because you won't find another fool like me on your Decades Breakfast. The oldies you love to sing along to for a Thursday morning. We're doing your 1 second wonder this morning. Easy peasy on the 1 second today.
1: Give me the music.
0: What is that 1 second? Any ideas, me dears?

Darby, that was his name back in the day at least. Anyway, 1987, If You Let Me Stay, and Martha Reeves singing about Jimmy Mac on this day, 1972. Spice Girls member Jerry Halliwell was born. She had some solo songs, don't you know? Do you remember this one?

Maybe someday I'll be Saturday night on your Decades Breakfast. And Jerry Halliwell and Lift Me Up. Happy birthday to little Jerry today, born on this day, 1972. That's her song, back from 1999. On this day, 1988, a number one on the UK singles chart. Ready?

0: back in 1988 on the UK singles chart. It was there for 5 weeks at the top of the charts. Yaz and The Only Way Is Up. We're doing your 1 second wonder this morning then. Let's put you out of your misery on this one. What was the 1 second today?
1: Give me the music!
0: That was 1 second of it. Here's 3.5 minutes. It's Circle in the Sand by Belinda Carlisle.

0: From Feature Story News in New Delhi, I'm Ishan Garg. Iranian and Omani negotiators have finalized a draft deal to reopen the Strait of Hormuz, with a Gulf official telling the Associated Press there is a 50-50 chance of an agreement by Friday. Reports suggest the deal could see Tehran take control of inbound shipping traffic through the waterway and that Iran is seeking fees of up to 7% of cargo values from vessels using the strait. The White House has previously said it will not accept tolls being levied on commercial shipping. Mitch McCann reports from New York.
1: On the surface, if this reporting is correct and negotiations result in Iran controlling inbound traffic in the strait and possibly some of the outbound traffic, it would seem like a concession. Remember that before this started, the movement of commercial vessels through the Strait of Hormuz was free-flowing. In addition, one official has told Reuters, the news agency, that Tehran is seeking fees of between 5 and 7% of cargo values from vessels using the strait. Now, the US is likely to balk if that is the case, because it has said there will be no tolls.
0: The head of the World Health Organization has arrived in the Democratic Republic of Congo as the Ebola outbreak in the country's east becomes the fastest growing on record, with more than 1,700 deaths and nearly 3,800 confirmed cases. WHO Director General Tedros Adhanom Ghebreyesus is expected to travel later in the week to Ituri province near the epicenter of the outbreak, where armed groups have made it extremely difficult for health workers to reach affected communities. The outbreak declared in mid-May involves the Bundibugyo strain of Ebola, for which there is no approved vaccine or specific treatment.
2: According to the officials here in the Democratic Republic of Congo, the issue of this outbreak having occurred in an active conflict zone where there are a number of armed groups has really hampered the response efforts by the health workers. They're supposed to be carrying out what they call contact tracing, tracking all people who came into contact with patients who have been confirmed to have Ebola, but that's not possible because some of the areas are off limits. There are a number of rebel groups who have been attacking people and caused massive displacement. So that's one of the problems.
0: The top diplomats from Pakistan, Saudi Arabia, Turkey and other Islamic nations gathered in Jordan to forge a common response to tensions in Jerusalem. Hira Mustafa tells us more.
3: Jordan, the custodian of the Muslim and Christian holy sites in Jerusalem, convened the meeting after warning of what it describes as an escalating pattern of government-backed incursions by Israeli religious extremists into the compound housing the Al-Aqsa Mosque and the Dome of the Rock. Jordan is seen as particularly vulnerable to any escalation in the occupied West Bank, while Pakistan and other countries attending the talks say preserving the status of Jerusalem's holy sites is essential to preventing a broader regional crisis. Hira Mustafa, Islamabad.
0: The main news again. Iranian and Omani negotiators have finalized a draft deal to reopen the Strait of Hormuz. The head of the World Health Organization has arrived in the Democratic Republic of Congo as the Ebola outbreak in the country's east becomes the fastest growing on record. The top diplomats from Pakistan, Saudi Arabia, Turkey and other Islamic nations gathered in Jordan to forge a common response to tensions in Jerusalem.
4: With FSN Spotlight, I'm Simon Marks, looking today and tomorrow at why the closure of the Strait of Hormuz has so far not ignited the worst-case scenarios regarding the oil price. Despite some forecasts that it could reach as high as $200 a barrel if the strait remained blocked, the price has certainly risen, but not yet to completely unmanageable levels. Why not? Daniel Jurgen is one of the world's foremost experts on oil, energy, and the global economy.
5: Why it's not been worse is because the disruption has not been quite on the scale that people thought it would be maybe a month or two ago when they were really talking about $150 or $200 a barrel. It's because some supplies did get through. The Saudis had built a pipeline system in the 1980s in response to the what was called the tanker wars at that time, so they could move about half their supplies out. The UAE, Abu Dhabi, has a pipeline. It can move half of its supplies out. There are strategic stocks, which mean government-controlled stocks. In the U.S., it's called the Strategic Petroleum Reserve. Some oil was released from there. But I think the biggest surprise here is the response of China, which replaced the United States as the world's largest importer of oil. And they cut their imports almost in half.
4: He spoke to Foreign Policy magazine. Tomorrow, he'll tell us how China managed at a stroke to make massive cuts to its purchase of oil on global markets. With FSN Spotlight, I'm Simon Marks.
0: 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And that is the latest Feature Story news. Ishan Garg reporting.
6: playing the greatest oldies of all time.

Starting off this morning, early my credibility points. I like to do that in case the boss is listening. I always think by playing something like that, it always makes him think I know something about music. David Bowie getting us underway then for our Thursday edition with Absolute Beginners. Very good morning. It is Thursday morning, 6th of August. Andy, the morning show, curiously, for Thursday. Absolutely beginning that. Now, retro chart today, one of my favourite years. Hopefully yours too. Today we're looking at the music of 1979 as we count down the top 10. Play you the top 5, doing that after the headlines at 11. It's a very happy birthday to Jerry Halliwell today. Of course, late of the Spice Girls. We'll be playing three tracks variously from the Spice Girls and also from her solo efforts between now and midday. Also, talking about some of the barbecue disasters and how you can avoid them as we head into barbecue season, apparently just around the corner. Doing that at 10:30 this morning.

Bring the show on to 12 and a half past nine, Sister Sledge, and He's the Greatest Dancer. We played them a few days ago when they popped up in our retro chat with Frankie. Forgot how good they were. I don't think Frankie was really one of their best. Certainly one of their last songs. Always sounded like it was churned out for a karaoke thing. Now, let's have a look at the first part of our national newspapers today. The Times, now, they're leading with the resignation of the plagiarism row professor. Now, he's Jason Arday, who says made extraordinary claims about his athletic feats and fundraising achievements. The alleged star Cambridge academic said in a statement that his resignation was not an acceptance of the accusations made against him. The paper also reporting that grooming gang abusers could still be part of the early prison release scheme, despite Prime Minister Andy Burnham's pledge to exclude them. Elsewhere, and Arday being dubbed the plagiarism professor by the Daily Mail, it says that he resigned just hours after Cambridge University launched an investigation into tall claims from his life story. Now, Arday said his decision to resign is simply the decision of somebody who's reached the limits of what any person should reasonably be expected to endure. And what else we got? Well, as well as reporting on Arday, the Daily Telegraph also reporting that donations linked to a think tank that bankrolled the Defence Secretary Wes Streeting have been linked to one of the world's most notorious fraudsters. Sam Beekman-Fried is the man in question. However, Streeting's spokesman said that the list of donors which had been submitted to the think tank did not include Beekman-Fried. Now, Wes, they say, had no contact with this individual and he was never mentioned in any discussions. They also said that a Labour Party spokesman would be carrying out due diligence checks ahead of these donations being received, although no issues had ever been identified. Elsewhere this morning, Guardian also carrying this story of Arday in its top slots, who it says was the youngest ever black professor appointed in the university's history. Elsewhere, they're reporting that police have found explosives in a drone at Leipzig's airport. A picture of a woman being held on the ground who was arrested following a stabbing in London's Covent Garden. That taking up much of the morning paper today. Well, that's the first part. We'll have more after this.

0: Stephen Gore.
1: Nathan Evans and the Wellerman, a song which those 6 years ago, back at the height of the pandemic lockdown, you couldn't get away from. And quite nice to still hear it. 18 past nine, let's have a look at the second part of the newspapers for this Thursday morning. And West End stab rampage, that is the headline topping the Sun today. The attack left 4 injured, it writes. The paper also noting that 400,000 people have now signed a petition to keep the killers of PC Andrew Harper in prison. Now, under the government's early prisoner release scheme, 2 of them are set to be released. A few more of the papers also touching on the early prison release scheme, which aims to tackle prison overcrowding. The Daily Express writing that it is a betrayal of a hero police officer. Thames Valley Police, the force that Harper worked for, has said they may well take legal action against ministers. That being reported on today. The Metro, now they're highlighting the story of a mother whose son is still serving time after a phone theft back in 2005. Now, Sean Lloyd was arrested under an imprisonment for public protection sentence given to offenders who are deemed to be dangerous. The paper has said that the United Nations has labelled these IPPs as inhumane. Elsewhere this morning, China. Now, they've begun a global tax hunt. That's reported in this morning's Financial Times. They also have a story on Richard Tice's bank transfers, deepening Reform UK's funding riddle. A string of transfers fuels criticism of the lack of transparency over the party's funding, they write. Reform told the paper that these are individual loans that were made by Tyson, which is Tice's company, that have now been reclassified as donations, adding that no money has ever changed hands. Help is on the way. Now, that's written by Prime Minister Andy Burnham in the Daily Mirror this morning, announcing 150 new NHS mental health centres. Finally, mental health hope. That's the written declaration in the paper today. Finally, the Daily Star, leading with a picture of cows running over dry grass. Forget Clint Eastwood and spaghetti westerns. This is Kent Eastwood, they say. And those are national newspapers for this Thursday morning.

24 past 9, Thursday morning, and the avenues and alleyways. Now, a story which is dominating the newspapers this morning and seems to have blown up out of nowhere is regarding this University of Cambridge professor. Now, he, as has been reported in the newspapers, is at the centre of a plagiarism row. He has reportedly resigned with immediate effect. Now, on Wednesday, so yesterday, the university said that they'd launched an investigation into Professor Jason Arday following new information about his academic qualifications and honorary appointments. Now, Arday, who became the university's youngest ever black professor back in 2023, has admitted errors in his work, but said that he'd faced an unrelenting level of public scrutiny and personal attack, and that he was not a liar. Now, it came after a series of media reports questioning some of his achievements and allegations of plagiarism in his PhD thesis. Now, Arday had said that he'd concluded the only way to bring this chapter to an end was to step away. Now, in a statement posted by the Good Law Project yesterday, Arday saying that being appointed professor had been without question the greatest privilege of his life. He did so say that there comes a point when a personal cost becomes too great. Now, he went on to say that his resignation should not be interpreted as a loss of faith in scholarship or in the values that first brought him to Cambridge, nor, he said, should it be mistaken for an acceptance of the narratives that have now been surrounding him. He went on to thank the students and colleagues, saying that for his own well-being, for his family, and for those who'd stood by him throughout this difficult period, he concluded the only way to bring this chapter to an end was to step away. He said that this will not be the end of his work and that he did need time to heal. Now, accusations of plagiarism in Arday's work, they were first voiced by a US researcher and a self-defined race realist whose role at Cambridge University was terminated after backlash when he essentially was saying that a meritocracy black people were disappearing from all high-profile positions outside of sport and entertainment. Now, he claimed on Substack that he'd put Arday's work through a plagiarism detection software and found that many passages were left with minimal editing, sometimes retaining copy editing mistakes from the original source. Now, Cambridge, they had initially described the allegations made against Arday as a vile campaign to undermine his credibility. On Saturday, wrapping this story up, Arday telling the Times in an interview that he was accountable for those mistakes, but what he is not is a liar. Now, this is a story which does seem to be likely to rumble on for some time.

0: that the slogan for Beatles about? Or it could be Game for a Laugh, the age starting to show. 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
1: From Radio News Hub, I'm Frankie Hesse. Gianni Infantino will remain the president of FIFA after the football governing body gave him their full support following a crisis meeting. Investigations continue into a stabbing attack at Covent Garden described as an isolated mental health attack. A University of Cambridge professor at the centre of a plagiarism row has resigned. Conservative leader Kemi Badenoch facing backlash after appointing a man convicted of an anti-Semitic attack as a party advisor. And Newcastle have appointed Matthias Yeisler as their new head coach after Eddie Howe stepped down.

classic Motown and starting off with David Bowie. And you know, when it comes to music, I might be regaining my credibility after all. Don't worry, Bucksfizz on the way soon. Now people across England needing immediate care for mental health problems will be able to access specialist walk-in hubs close to their homes. That's according to promises from the government. Ministers have been setting out plans to create a network of nearly 200 of these community mental health centres, now this by 2029. Now, the aim of it all is to give those experiencing a mental health crisis or significant distress somewhere to go to get help when they need it. Plans to open dozens of the hubs in high street locations, including banks and libraries. Now, one in five people reportedly struggle with their mental health. Thousands of people often turn up to A&E where they can get to crisis points because they just can't seem to find the help anywhere. Now, the government believes that its plans, which build on pilots that have been run over recent years, will help to tackle this problem and ensure that people receive the expert care where and when they need it. Now, the government's saying there will be 100 new community mental health centres opened in a variety of locations, as some will be set up in buildings that don't even exist yet. Now, they will all hopefully bring together teams of nurses, therapists and support workers. Many of the hubs are expected to be open 7 days a week, and some will even have short stay bed facilities. Now, six areas have trialled the approach since back in 2024. The government also pledging to set up another 59 dedicated mental health A&Es on top of 23, which are

0: 22 minutes away from 10, playing Fleetwood Mac and Oh Diane.
1: Andy Lloyd's Morning Show. Weather.
0: Oh Diane, indeed. Our sunny spells. Now, the scattered showers going to kind of run out this morning. Our showers tending to fade well into the afternoon. Although there could be a few continuing across the northwest. Winds will be lighter today than yesterday. Feeling a little cooler than it has done recently, but still quite pleasant. Now, tonight, showers continuing across the northwest of the UK. Longer spells of rain. Now, they're going to be spreading eastwards across northern Scotland. Dry elsewhere with lengthy clear skies. Quite a chilly night, too. Now, for Friday, a dry and sunny day for much of England and Wales. Cloudier skies across Scotland and Northern Ireland. Now, further rain likely across the northwest of Scotland, but still quite warm weather is sunshine. Top temperatures this morning, highs of 21 Celsius in Plymouth, 21 for London, 18 Birmingham, Cardiff 20, Derry 18 degrees for you today.

0: told you I'd ruin my music credibility at some stage. I thought Bugs Fizz were going to do it, but no, the Cufflinks beat us to it. Let's have a look at the business news.
1: Paddy Power owner Flutter has said its long-serving boss will step down as it cut its sales and earnings forecast for the year. The company, which also owns Betfair and Skybet, reduced its guidance despite hailing a surge in betting activity during the World Cup. On Wednesday, Flutter said Group Chief Executive Peter Jackson will depart the top job at the end of September after 8 years. The UK's new car market grew by 11.7% in July compared with the same month last year, according to new figures. Some 156,571 new cars were registered last month, according to the Society of Motor Manufacturers and Traders. This was the best July performance since 2019. And a fleet of self-driving cars to be used by Uber in London have been granted minicab licences. Technology company Wayve said Transport for London has awarded private hire vehicle licences to a number of its autonomous pure electric Ford Mustang Mach-E vehicles. Uber said some 100,000 people who signed up to express their interest will be offered rides in the vehicles later this summer.

0: It was a little game I used to play when we started doing this programme. It's trying to squeeze an ABBA song into every programme. I managed it for about 6 months before anybody ever realised. There they were then. And Lay All Your Love On Me. A song which, rather curiously, became quite a big club hit too. Can you believe that? There they were, Lay All Your Love On Me. We're going to be talking about burnt beef burgers, raw sausages, and the very, very curious disasters many people have with barbecue sauce. It'll make some sense when we get to that at around about 10:30 this morning. Time now, though, for our Nuts at Nine. Yeah, it's that sort of time where we dig out a really daft song. Today, well, we've gone back to basics, to one of our old familiars. Yeah, it'll be them, their Mangelwurzels.
1: Andy

0: That'll be the Wurzels then, and their take on Gina G's Eurovision, well, I'll use the word classic, ooh-ah, just a little bit. Now, picking up on a story from yesterday, this regarding a 47-year-old woman who was arrested after four men were stabbed in Covent Garden in central London. And that's according to details and an update issued by the Metropolitan Police. The men, aged between 34 and 52, were taken to hospital after emergency services were called to reports of a stabbing in Endell Street. This all happened just after lunchtime yesterday. The police saying that two men remain in hospital this morning with injuries, thought though not to be life-threatening. The two others have been discharged. Now, the woman was arrested on suspicion of possession of an offensive weapon and assault. The Met Police saying that they do believe it to be a mental health-related incident. Chief Superintendent Jason Stewart of the Met saying that officers did attend within minutes of the incident after receiving a number of reports. Now, they have gone on to say that whilst this is at a very early stage investigation-wise, they do want to reassure the community that they do believe this to be an isolated and mental health-related incident. They do, though, go on to say that there will be a visible police presence which will remain in the area for a while whilst all evidence is collected. It's a very happy birthday today to Jerry Halliwell. Now, she, of course, the driving force behind the Spice Girls and going on to have a stack of hits in her own right. For that reason, we made her our featured artist this morning. A first track coming up after we've been stateside.
1: It's time for more malicious gossip.
2: I'm Peter Reynolds, and this is your LA Spins Minute. RFK Jr. and Olivia Nuzzi are no longer texting and calling each other. Nuzzi has moved on to another man after the alleged sexting affair that ended in her exit from New York Magazine. Now, RFK and wife actress Cheryl Hines are acting like teenagers in love. They were recently seen in Belgrade, Serbia, holding hands and kissing. For now. If you like true crime, you're gonna wanna tune in to a new JonBenet Ramsey series that's coming to Netflix. The series will focus on the killing of the late six-year-old beauty pageant star in 1996 and is called The Murder of JonBenet Ramsey. It's set to star Melissa McCarthy and Clive Owen as her parents, and after 30 years, the case remains unsolved. I'm Peter.

First track this morning, the Spice Girls, Who Do You Think You Are? I play that one especially because Jerry Halliwell, or Ginger Spice, are celebrating her 54th birthday today. Born this very day, back in 1972. We'll squeeze a couple more in between now and midday. Getting us to the news at 10...

0: From Feature Story News in New Delhi, I'm Ishan Garg. Iranian and Omani negotiators have finalized a draft deal to reopen the Strait of Hormuz, with a Gulf official telling the Associated Press there is a 50-50 chance of an agreement by Friday. Reports suggest the deal could see Tehran take control of inbound shipping traffic through the waterway and that Iran is seeking fees of up to 7% of cargo values from vessels using the strait. The White House has previously said it will not accept tolls being levied on commercial shipping. Mitch McCann reports from New York.
1: On the surface, if this reporting is correct and negotiations result in Iran controlling inbound traffic in the strait and possibly some of the outbound traffic, it would seem like a concession. Remember that before this started, the movement of commercial vessels through the Strait of Hormuz was free-flowing. In addition, one official has told Reuters, the news agency, that Tehran is seeking fees of between 5 and 7% of cargo values from vessels using the strait. Now, the US is likely to balk if that is the case, because it has said there will be no tolls.
0: The head of the World Health Organization has arrived in the Democratic Republic of Congo as the Ebola outbreak in the country's east becomes the fastest growing on record, with more than 1,700 deaths and nearly 3,800 confirmed cases. WHO Director General Tedros Adhanom Ghebreyesus is expected to travel later in the week to Ituri province near the epicenter of the outbreak, where armed groups have made it extremely difficult for health workers to reach affected communities. The outbreak declared in mid-May involves the Bundibugyo strain of Ebola, for which there is no approved vaccine or specific treatment.
2: According to the officials here in the Democratic Republic of Congo, the issue of this outbreak having occurred in an active conflict zone where there are a number of armed groups has really hampered the response efforts by the health workers. They're supposed to be carrying out what they call contact tracing, tracking all people who came into contact with patients who have been confirmed to have Ebola, but that's not possible because some of the areas are off limits. There are a number of rebel groups who have been attacking people and caused massive displacement. So that's one of the problems.
0: The top diplomats from Pakistan, Saudi Arabia, Turkey and other Islamic nations gathered in Jordan to forge a common response to tensions in Jerusalem. Hira Mustafa tells us more.
3: Jordan, the custodian of the Muslim and Christian holy sites in Jerusalem, convened the meeting after warning of what it describes as an escalating pattern of government-backed incursions by Israeli religious extremists into the compound housing the Al-Aqsa Mosque and the Dome of the Rock. Jordan is seen as particularly vulnerable to any escalation in the occupied West Bank, while Pakistan and other countries attending the talks say preserving the status of Jerusalem's holy sites is essential to preventing a broader regional crisis. Hira Mustafa, Islamabad.
0: The main news again. Iranian and Omani negotiators have finalized a draft deal to reopen the Strait of Hormuz. The head of the World Health Organization has arrived in the Democratic Republic of Congo as the Ebola outbreak in the country's east becomes the fastest growing on record. The top diplomats from Pakistan, Saudi Arabia, Turkey and other Islamic nations gathered in Jordan to forge a common response to tensions in Jerusalem.
4: With FSN Spotlight, I'm Simon Marks, looking today and tomorrow at why the closure of the Strait of Hormuz has so far not ignited the worst-case scenarios regarding the oil price. Despite some forecasts that it could reach as high as $200 a barrel if the strait remained blocked, the price has certainly risen, but not yet to completely unmanageable levels. Why not? Daniel Jurgen is one of the world's foremost experts on oil, energy, and the global economy.
5: Why it's not been worse is because the disruption has not been quite on the scale that people thought it would be maybe a month or two ago when they were really talking about $150 or $200 a barrel. It's because some supplies did get through. The Saudis had built a pipeline system in the 1980s in response to the what was called the tanker wars at that time, so they could move about half their supplies out. The UAE, Abu Dhabi, has a pipeline. It can move half of its supplies out. There are strategic stocks, which mean government-controlled stocks. In the U.S., it's called the Strategic Petroleum Reserve. Some oil was released from there. But I think the biggest surprise here is the response of China, which replaced the United States as the world's largest importer of oil. And they cut their imports almost in half.
4: He spoke to Foreign Policy magazine. Tomorrow, he'll tell us how China managed at a stroke to make massive cuts to its purchase of oil on global markets. With FSN Spotlight, I'm Simon Marks.
0: There's more from us on Twitter at Feature Story. And that is the latest Feature Story news. Ishan Garg reporting.
6: The greatest oldies of

brings us down to 6 minutes past ten. Pepsi and Shirley, and it's a heartache. Well, as opposed to It's a Heartache, which of course was Bonnie Tyler. I'm getting very confused now. What have we got for you this morning? Well, still on its way in our second hour, as ever. We're off to Manchesterford to meet, greet, and generally catch up with the Bradshaws. And we're chatting barbecues at 10:30. It'll make more sense when we get there. A reminder of the national newspapers today. Daily Mail's headline, calling Jason Ardern the plagiarism professor. The Guardian says his resignation may halt the publication of his memoir this month. The Times says that it has submitted fresh evidence to the university, suggesting that large parts of his research were fabricated and contained impossible evidence. Ardern has rejected all the claims of plagiarism and fabricating research. Elsewhere, and writing in the Daily Mirror, Prime Minister Andy Burnham saying that help is on the way for pressurised A&E centres. He's announcing more than 150 new NHS mental health centres, promising his government will fix the crisis. The Times hearing from mental health charities who've said that this expansion of services, if sufficiently staffed, could prove to be a lifesaver. Daily Telegraph headline this morning declares national debt has risen above £3 trillion as the government is estimated to borrow £4,000 every second. The paper is quoting the Taxpayers Alliance. Now, this a group which campaigns for lower taxes. They believe that public debt has hit an historic high over recent days based on the trajectory of spending. The Sun's front page this morning shows a woman being held on the ground by taser-wielding police after what it calls a stab rampage in London's West End. The paper says there was a 15-minute standoff with the suspect yesterday. The Eye leading with an exclusive from the incoming Education Minister Lucy Powell, in which she says that schools will get new pupil attendance targets to crack down on stay-at-home Fridays. It says that sickness and intense heat are amongst the factors in concerning absence rates. Finally this morning, The Guardian reporting on the latest threats to pubs, a potential ban on so-called vertical drinking. Now, London's Westminster Council, which oversees Soho and the West End, has recommended pubs discourage excessive drunkenness by limiting ordering at the bar and drinking standing up. The Mayor of London, Sadiq Khan, hopes to use these new powers to stop councils from overreaching. That's according to the paper today. And those around national newspapers, we'll do our best to colour the picture in between now and midday.

Gina Easton, and she, we're told, is a one-man woman. 11 and a half past 10. A very good morning. Welcome along. Now, we mentioned birthday boys and girls. Jerry Spice Girl Halliwell celebrating her 54th birthday today. Also, Scott Minto, a former footballer with Charlton Athletic, also played with Rotherham. He does a lot on the telly these days. Now, he's celebrating his birthday. He is 55 today. Charles Ingram, remember him? He was the coughing winner on Who Wants to Be a Millionaire. Born in Shardlow in Derby this day, 1963. And M. Night Shyamalan, the guy that gave the world the sixth sense, born in India this very day, 1970. Lastly, the actress Melissa George, starred in Home and Away, 50 years old today.

0: I did warn you there was going to be some Bucks Fizz involved in our programme today at London Town, 1983 for that one. A retro chart today. Now, that's coming after the headlines at 11 this morning. Today, then, we're taking you back to the music of the 6th of August, 1979. Time now, though, just after a 10:15, and time to head in the direction, well, the general direction of Manchesterford.
1: Meet you down at the canal in a minute, Michael. I'm just going in our house to get a jam jar. Hey, chuck us me glider back. Wow, buzzing shot. See you in a mo. Mum?
2: I asked you to use the back door, Billy.
1: Yeah, an old boat.
2: Never mind, but... You better not have trod on my clean step.
1: No, I didn't, ma'am. I jumped right over it. You can have a look if you want.
2: Yes, well, I hope so. Though I'm sure one of yous will put your big feet on it before the day's over.
3: You wouldn't be referring to me by any chance, would you, my sweet little duodenal?
2: Well, it's every time I stone the step, someone puts the great big clog-hoppers on it.
1: Not me, ma'am. Mine are only little clog-hoppers. And anyway, I can jump dead far.
3: Hey... I cut you a piece of oilcloth to put on your step, didn't I?
2: And that went missing 5 minutes afterwards, didn't it?
1: Oh, you mean that square thingy? Like a glider?
2: Yes.
1: It is on the step now, ma'am. I've just seed it.
2: Well, it wasn't there half an hour ago when I looked.
1: Wasn't it, ma'am? Oh.
3: I wonder why.
1: I don't know.
3: Aye, I'm sure you don't.
1: Ma'am. You know that stone what you rub on our steps? Well, why do they call it donkey stone?
2: Oh, I don't know, love. Perhaps it's made out of donkey's hooves or something.
1: Oh, poor things.
3: Good God.
2: Well, I don't know everything.
3: Anything?
1: Well, why do they call them donkey stones, Dad?
3: Use your brain, son. If a teacher's desk is as used by a teacher and a referee's whistle is as used by a referee, well... Work it out yourself.
1: A donkey stone is as used by, a donkey.
3: Correct.
1: Hey, I don't get that. Oh, yeah, I do.
2: Do you mind, Alf Bradshaw?
3: I never said it, Audrey. It was him.
1: You made me, though.
2: Think you're clever, don't you?
3: Correct.
2: Yes, well, you're not.
1: Ma'am, have you got a empty jam jar what I can have for keeping me fishing?
2: What fish?
1: The fish what I might be going to catch today if Michael lets me have a go of his fishing net. What his dad buyed him for a treat. And he won't even his spends, because he's already spent them like me. And he gets more of me anyway. But his dad still buyed him one though, because his dad's kind, isn't he? Hey, have you, ma'am, got a empty jam jar just in case he lends me his, please?
3: What are you whinging on about, lad?
1: Fishing with Michael's fishing net what his dad buyed him when he wasn't even his birthday or anything because he's kind.
3: Yeah, we've heard all that. I seem to remember buying you one of them the other week.
2: Oh, I doubt it, Alf. That's not the sort of thing you do.
3: I did.
2: Well, I think that's just a fig leaf of your imagination.
1: I buyed that myself with my own spends, Dad.
3: And who gives you your spends, son?
1: You.
2: Yes, only when you can't find a reason for stopping them, though.
3: Correct.
1: Yeah, but... The end of me fishing net falled off when I was trying to get a pram wheel out of the water with it.
3: Tough.
2: Oh, don't be so stingy, Alf. Buy him another one. They're only a few pence. It'll keep him out of trouble fishing. Where is it you're going with them, Billy?
1: The park.
3: The bloody cut, you mean?
2: You're not going down that canal again, Billy Bradshaw, so don't even think about it.
3: Well said, Audrey. So you won't be needing any money off me then, will you, son? Good.
1: Mm.
3: Brew up, Audrey.
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0: Boy George Culture Club together band, the Karma Karma Chameleon. No idea what that's about. Now, we've looked at people celebrating their birthdays today. I was just going through a list of people who sadly long since died in many cases, but today would have been their birthdays, and some real luminaries in this. Now, Alexander Fleming, he would have been celebrating today, a Scottish physician and microbiologist, best known, of course, for discovering penicillin, the world's very first antibiotic. Now, he died back in 1955. Lucille Ball, American comedian and actress from I Love Lucy and all that stuff. Also, The Lucy Show, or Lucy Lastic, if you prefer. She died, well, back in 1989. Robert Mitchum, now, he, American actor, appeared in Cape Fear first time round. He also had a small role in the remake of it, too. Do you remember Freddie Laker? Now, he was sort of Virgin Atlantic of its time. Came up with this sort of cost-cutting way to fly to America. He founded Laker Airways in 1966. Sadly, though, the entire enterprise went bankrupt in 1982. Also, Elizabeth Beresford would have been her birthday today, author of many kids' books, best known for creating the Wombles. Barbara Windsor, now, today would have been her birthday. She died some 6 years ago. Actress, of course, in EastEnders. Best known, of course, for that particular scene in Carry On Camping. And if I have to tell you what it is, well, you must be a little too young. And lastly, Andy Warhol. Yeah, it would have been his birthday today. Regarded as one of the most important artists of the second half of the 20th century, particularly if you've got that print of Andy Warhol's Marilyn Monroe in four colours. Or maybe it could be the Campbell's soup. Who knows? Time to head stateside.
1: It's time for more malicious gossip.
2: I'm Peter Reynolds, and this is your LA Spins Minute. Big Bang Theory actor Johnny Galecki took 7 years off, but he's announced he's returning to acting now. He'll portray Tennessee Williams in the Chicago stage production of Kowalski. Galecki said, quote, "For the last 7 years, I've been fortunate enough to spend more time living than performing," unquote. Well, Johnny, welcome back to reality. Actress Carol Kane is best known for the classic TV series Taxi and such films as Annie Hall and Scrooged. Dead or alive? Alive. Kane is appearing in the new film If I Tell You. It tells the tale of a 12-year-old boy who's attempting to solve a mystery while navigating the impact of the secrets kept by the adults in his life. Carol Kane is 74. I'm Peter Reynolds, and

0: Robert Palmer. A bit like a musical version of Sherlock Holmes. Still looking for clues. Independent local radio Thursday morning. It's 10:30. 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
1: From Radio News Hub, I'm Frankie Hairside. Gianni Infantino will remain the president of FIFA after the football governing body gave him their full support following a crisis meeting.

0: Barbecues and how apparently figures out show that more people had been opting to go to Domino's Pizza rather than dragging out the barbecue just because it was too darn hot. But now, well, we've still got the summer weeks ahead and things do seem to have cooled down a bit, so it could now be time to turn your attention to the prospect of burnt burgers, raw sausages and saucy disasters, looking at some of the biggest barbecue blunders and how more to the point to avoid them. Now, we're being told that around about two-thirds of Brits say that serving undercooked food is one of the biggest nightmares, ahead perhaps of burning it, although I think burning it's probably a little safer. Now, despite all of this, apparently many of us Brits love the barbie, preferably without a shrimp on it. Now, many have either been to one or at least hosted one since May. And when it comes to the saucy side of things, one in four people believe that some sauces should never be mixed together. Now, we're being joined this morning by Rick Sheepshanks. Now, he's the founder of Stokes Sauces. We need to find a better way of saying that. Rick, thanks for joining us today.
1: Pleasure.
0: Now, let's talk about barbecues. So, one of the other things that people talk about is cooking on a grill, which is not maybe as cleansed as it should be. I think perhaps many people think that because of the heat involved, it kind of cooks off any nastiness, but maybe that's not always true.
1: The thing about that is it can leave an aftertaste, so it's better to just clean the barbie. So just make sure it's clean. I personally, particularly for chicken and pork, I like to marinate. So I'll marinate the protein for a day, 24 hours, in the fridge, covered up, and then I'll probably pre-cook it in an oven and then finish it off on the barbecue.
0: And I think that makes sense.
1: Then you get you make sure it's cooked properly. There is that nice story about the chap who goes into the diner and says, "I'd like a breakfast special, please, but I want the bacon burnt and the fat not cooked at all, and I want the egg yolk solid, but I don't want the white cooked at all, and I want the sausage raw on the inside but burnt on the outside." And the waitress says, "I can't do that." He said, "Well, you did it last time." And the point is that if you cook it too quickly, that's probably what's going to happen. It will be burnt on the outside and raw on the inside. So you need to take your time.
0: So when we're looking at the possibility of uncooked meat, it is about the thing being too hot. Is that the general rule of thumb?
1: Yeah. You need to slow it down a bit and try and keep it above the heat. So I like to slow cook. So particularly, as I said, for chicken and pork, which are the more dangerous ones, if they're not cooked, there is a danger there. So you need to make sure that's cooked properly. Therefore, pre-cooking in the oven is quite a good idea. Keeping it a little higher above the heat. And then in this weather, of course, people will quite often use gas barbecues opposed to naked flames, because that can be, I mean, that's probably frowned upon at the moment in this kind of weather. We've had a terrible fire down in Dunwich, just up the road from where I live, which has gone on for a week. Fires are something you've got to be really careful about.
0: I think these disposable barbecues are certainly being frowned upon, aren't they, as being because they are, by their very nature, disposable, and people may perhaps not be disposing as thoughtfully as they could. So when it comes to trying to maybe be a little bit more imaginative in the barbecues, most people probably would start off with maybe beef burgers and sausages as being the two staples, but what else could people safely do on barbecues?
1: All sorts of things. You could make wonderful vegetables, or, you know, if you cut up vegetables and put them on a stick and that you mix up that with mushrooms and peppers and bits of chicken, bits of meat, bits of whatever. So that can all go on the barbie. And then marinating I have a favorite cheap marinade, which is a bottle of Stokes sweet and sticky barbecue with half a with a bottle.

0: beer, and that's just what I use as a marinade. And that just helps the flavour come out. And you know, like that French chef, Ferdinand Point, he said the sauce should highlight the main ingredient. Mm. And it's not always a protein, but usually.
1: Now, you've obviously got into these sauces. So obviously, as a very base thing, people talk about maybe ketchup and mayonnaise as being just sort of almost throwaway things. But you've kind of embraced this and gone in a different direction. Now, from what I understand, you launched the company because your daughter didn't like eating veg and you were trying to find a way of maybe disguising it.
0: I used to eat ketchup. I lived on my own, so I didn't get married until quite late. But I used to have ketchup with everything, not my cornflakes, but more or less everything else. And I gave her some of the well-known brand ketchup one day, and she spat it out.
1: Oh.
0: And then, curiously, I was taken out to lunch in a very posh restaurant in London, and I had the temerity to ask the waiter, ordered a chicken and salad, and I said, could I have some chips with that? And I don't suppose it's possible to have some ketchup, is it? And he bought this bowl of ketchup. It was the most fantastic on a salver here, silver salver, and it was fantastic. And so I set about making it. Mm. And the background story is it was to help get my daughter to eat her greens. But there was more selfish motive as well, because I like ketchup.
1: Mm.
0: And that's how it kind of started. And since then, we've gone into various things, like from Korean barbecue to chili to all sorts of different flavours.
1: Well, no, how long ago did you start the company?
0: 22 years ago.
1: Oh, well, it's very well established then. So,
0: yeah, it's
1: and
0: taken a while.
1: Oh, well, yeah, I guess. I think everything does.
0: Yeah.
1: So these sauces, they're not primarily for barbecues. They can be used all year round, but obviously you have a range that work really well with barbecues.
0: Yes. And chili is particularly in vogue at the moment. So we do some. My favourite is a sweet and sticky chili, but we do a hot habanero as well for those people who like to cry a bit when they eat. And we have a whole range of different products.
1: There was a thing a couple of years ago where everybody was making salted caramel things. You couldn't get away. I think they even put baked beans in salted caramel sauce. You've stayed away from that.
0: Tweet, isn't it? They do it. There was a very in vogue one. Hot honey is a one that is very in vogue at the moment. But I find it a bit too sweet. But my kids like it a lot. It's a different thing. But so, I think sauces, generally speaking, they highlight a meal, and whatever you're having a good sauce, whatever kind of sauce it is, it really does. The combination can highlight the meal. It's all about taste, and it's all about smiling. And barbecues are about a great opportunity to get people around and have a couple of beers and
1: of course.
0: So it's all about joy, having joyful experiences.
1: So going back to where we started with this, if people's biggest concerns are undercooking food, the rule of thumb there is to maybe pre-cook it and make sure that you don't cook it too hot. And what about burning food? So if that's a concern, how do you avoid that? I guess just keep an eye on it, surely.
0: Well, yeah, but you just don't want it too close to the flame. Because particularly with things like burgers and sausages, the fat drips out, and that's what sets the flame going. So you might have a nice bed of charcoal, but if you drip fat onto it, that will create more flame. So the higher off the heat you can have it, the better. But so hot enough to get it hot, but not so hot that it's going to burn everything. So I that's what I try and do. So. I learned that from an Argentinian friend of mine who does this slow cooking. So it just takes a little while longer, that's all.
1: Now, the range of these sauces you're talking about all sounds very exotic and so much more than I've normally seen in my supermarket. So is this something that you sell online, or are they available in retail stores?
0: They're all available in all good farm shops and delis. They're available in the main supermarkets. And available online. You'd probably be eating them somewhere in some restaurant or somewhere too. So we do quite a lot into the food service sector. So, They're readily available.
1: And how do you go about coming up with new recipes and different things? Do you just keep an eye on what other people are doing and think, can we do this better?
0: More about, obviously we keep an eye on what everybody does. One would be foolish not to, but we're kind of sort of more blaze a trail, leave a path for others to follow. So, we're a fast-flowing river. We're not a stagnant pond. We want to be in the mainstream. So we come up with new ideas, concepts. They don't always work. It's not every try is a success, you know. So we just keep going forward.
1: One of the sources that Americans seem to embrace is this ranch. It seems to be very, very popular.
0: Yeah, ranch dressing. So we're actually bringing out three new dressings next year. But I think dressings are... I think food is such an exciting concept because there are so many different... I mean, infinity almost, isn't it? The kind of combinations you can have. And having different tastes, that's a great thing about people travel all over the world. And so they bring back this desire for different flavours. So I think that's quite exciting.
1: Rick Sheepshank, the founder of Stokes Sauces, thanks ever so much for joining us today.
0: Thanks very much. Thanks.

0: Just every now and then you get one of those songs from the late 90s that really, really brings back memories. For me, that one, I don't know why it should, but I really love that. Amelia and Big, Big World. Independent local radio. It's 14 minutes away from 11, which means we're getting ever so close to our retro chart. In news today, a San Francisco chatbot advertised as being powered by artificial intelligence has turned out to be one man answering the messages himself. The chat print reveals that AI actually stands for average individual. The former Google employee called Tucker Bryant. Now, he spends up to 10 hours a day manually typing replies. But at least that was before the demand became overwhelming. A train guard working on the Jacobite steam service reporting that a seagull may have returned a £10 note that she lost at a train station. Florence McLean dropped the money onto the tracks. 2 weeks later, a gull arrived with another tenner and released it almost exactly where she thought she'd lost it. Samsung. Now, they're removing smart TV applications after researchers found that some could quietly share a household's interconnection with the outside users. The affected software turned televisions into part of residential proxy networks and potentially allowing strangers online to travel through the owner's connections. A 60-foot robot, which was once used during Take That's Progress Live Tour, has been surprising walkers at the Wiltshire countryside location, which isn't being revealed. Now, the giant mechanical figure known as Om remains outside trees very close to Robbie Williams' former estate. It has been described by some nearby residents as being rather unsettling. Scientists in London are treating a colony of particularly demanding mosquitoes like royalty. The UK's first laboratory colony of native vexen mosquitoes requires carefully prepared moss for its eggs, earning the insects the nickname of princess mosquitoes. Researchers investigating whether the species could carry any disease. And finally this morning, a 24-year-old man from Somerset has been taken beyond the speed of sound in a United States Air Force F-16. Now, the chap's saying that officials at Edwards Air Force Base told him he is believed to be the first British civilian to have travelled supersonically in one of the jets there, reaching speeds of Mach 1.58. Just some of the stories making the news this morning. It's a very happy birthday to Jerry Halliwell. She, of course, starting off her singing career as being Ginger Spice in the Spice Girls. We're playing three tracks. We've had one. This one going to be the second. And for this, we're going right back to the very beginning. Before all of that, it's time to have a look what's going on in showbiz.
1: Somba has said he has issues with eating and that it's been a lifelong issue for the singer. The 21-year-old, whose real name is Shane Booth, shot to fame following the release of his 2024 song Back to Friends. He sings about his eating problems in his recent single, My Body Isn't Ready. American TV host Martha Stewart revealed she invited Snoop Dogg onto her show as she was attracted to rappers and could never get Eminem to come on. The pair share an unlikely but famous friendship dating back to 2008 when the TV personality invited the musician onto the Martha Stewart show to cook mashed potatoes and bake brownies. And Paul Chuckles paid tribute to his late brother Barry on the 8th anniversary of his death. One half of the Chuckle Brothers, Barry died from bone cancer, aged 73, in 2018. His younger brother, whose real name is Paul Elliott, took to social media on Wednesday with a sweet post dedicated to Barry. Paul shared an image of himself and his brother holding a giant block, which read, "To me, to you," a nod to one of their catchphrases.

0: Do you know, I can't believe I'm playing the Spice Girls. Well, it is her birthday, after all. And do you remember that? It is my birthday. It was an advert for, was it Philadelphia? I'm going back a long way now. Independent local radio, time to look to the skies.
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0: Now, sunny spells and scattered showers throughout this morning. These are showers fading out this afternoon. A few, though, continuing across the northwest of the country. Lighter winds today than yesterday. Feeling a little cooler than of late, but still quite pleasant where there are those sunnier moments. Tonight, those showers continuing across the northwest. Longer spells of rain eastwards. That particularly across northern Scotland. Dry elsewhere with lengthy clear skies and quite a chilly night tonight. Now Friday, a dry and sunny day for much of England and Wales. Cloudy skies though across Scotland and Northern Ireland, with further rain across the northwest of Scotland. Where there is sunshine, it will be warm. Top temperatures this morning, highs of 17 Celsius in Aberdeen, looking at 17 too for Glasgow, 18 in the West Midlands, London 21, 17 across Merseyside, 20 degrees for Cardiff this morning.

5,000 volts and Dr. Kiss Kiss. Now, if you're a cinema fan, a couple of films you might well have been going to see. Raw Deal. Yeah, that was an Arnie film. This very day, Wednesday the 6th of August in 1986. And I, Robot. Will Smith in that one. This very day, very first chance to go and see that back in 2004. And The War Game. Now, do you remember that? It was a crime, a sort of apocalyptic documentary kind of film. It was pulled by the BBC due to be broadcast on this very day in 1965.

0: From Feature Story News in New Delhi, I'm Ishan Garg. Iranian and Omani negotiators have finalized a draft deal to reopen the Strait of Hormuz, with a Gulf official telling the Associated Press there is a 50-50 chance of an agreement by Friday. Reports suggest the deal could see Tehran take control of inbound shipping traffic through the waterway and that Iran is seeking fees of up to 7% of cargo values from vessels using the strait. The White House has previously said it will not accept tolls being levied on commercial shipping. Mitch McCann reports from New York.
1: On the surface, if this reporting is correct and negotiations result in Iran controlling inbound traffic in the strait and possibly some of the outbound traffic, it would seem like a concession. Remember that before this started, the movement of commercial vessels through the Strait of Hormuz was free-flowing. In addition, one official has told Reuters, the news agency, that Tehran is seeking fees of between 5 and 7% of cargo values from vessels using the strait. Now, the US is likely to balk if that is the case, because it has said there will be no tolls.
0: The head of the World Health Organization has arrived in the Democratic Republic of Congo as the Ebola outbreak in the country's east becomes the fastest growing on record, with more than 1,700 deaths and nearly 3,800 confirmed cases. WHO Director General Tedros Adhanom Ghebreyesus is expected to travel later in the week to Ituri province near the epicenter of the outbreak, where armed groups have made it extremely difficult for health workers to reach affected communities. The outbreak declared in mid-May involves the Bundibugyo strain of Ebola, for which there is no approved vaccine or specific treatment.
2: According to the officials here in the Democratic Republic of Congo, the issue of this outbreak having occurred in an active conflict zone where there are not a number of armed groups has really hampered the response efforts by the health workers. They're supposed to be carrying out what they call contact tracing, tracking all people who came into contact with patients who have been confirmed to have Ebola, but that's not possible because some of the areas are off limits. There are a number of rebel groups who have been attacking people and caused massive displacement. So that's one of the problems.
0: The top diplomats from Pakistan, Saudi Arabia, Turkey and other Islamic nations gathered in Jordan to forge a common response to tensions in Jerusalem. Hira Mustafa tells us more.
3: Jordan, the custodian of the Muslim and Christian holy sites in Jerusalem, convened the meeting after warning of what it describes as an escalating pattern of government-backed incursions by Israeli religious extremists into the compound housing the Al-Aqsa Mosque and the Dome of the Rock. Jordan is seen as particularly vulnerable to any escalation in the occupied West Bank, while Pakistan and other countries attending the talks say preserving the status of Jerusalem's holy sites is essential to preventing a broader regional crisis. Hira Mustafa, Islamabad.
0: The main news again. Iranian and Omani negotiators have finalized a draft deal to reopen the Strait of Hormuz. The head of the World Health Organization has arrived in the Democratic Republic of Congo as the Ebola outbreak in the country's east becomes the fastest growing on record. The top diplomats from Pakistan, Saudi Arabia, Turkey and other Islamic nations gathered in Jordan to forge a common response to tensions in Jerusalem.
4: With FSN Spotlight, I'm Simon Marks, looking today and tomorrow at why the closure of the Strait of Hormuz has so far not ignited the worst-case scenarios regarding the oil price. Despite some forecasts that it could reach as high as $200 a barrel if the strait remained blocked, the price has certainly risen, but not yet to completely unmanageable levels. Why not? Daniel Jurgen is one of the world's foremost experts on oil, energy, and the global economy.
5: Why it's not been worse is because the disruption has not been quite on the scale that people thought it would be maybe a month or two ago when they were really talking about $150 or $200 a barrel. It's because some supplies did get through. The Saudis had built a pipeline system in the 1980s in response to the what was called the tanker wars at that time, so they could move about half their supplies out. The UAE, Abu Dhabi, has a pipeline. It can move half of its supplies out. There are strategic stocks, which mean government-controlled stocks. In the U.S., it's called the Strategic Petroleum Reserve. Some oil was released from there. But I think the biggest surprise here is the response of China, which replaced the United States as the world's largest importer of oil. And they cut their imports almost in half.
4: He spoke to Foreign Policy magazine. Tomorrow, he'll tell us how China managed at a stroke to make massive cuts to its purchase of oil on global markets. With FSN Spotlight, I'm Simon Marks.
0: There's more from us on Twitter at Feature Story. And that is the latest Feature Story news. Ishan Garg reporting.
6: playing the greatest oldies of all.

That's the Retro Chart, playing the songs you were grooving to back in 1979. This week at number 5, drop of 2 places for the Doolies. And from the film The World is Full of Married Men, It's Wanted. And the first outing for the Police this week, dropping down 2 places, and I Can't Stand Losing You. It's number 5.

Bring this round to 10 minutes past 11. It's The Police this week, number 4, and I Can't Stand Losing You. It's the retro chart then, at the top 10 as it was on this very day back in 1979. And next up then, last week at 5, this week, a climb of 2 places, a double A-side from ABBA, Angel Eyes and Voulez-Vous. Which one should we play?

0: climbing two places, number three in our retro chart this week. It was a double A-side with Voulez-Vous and Angel Eyes this week. ABBA doing the business, and also our biggest climber this week, coming from another veteran of the charts. He'd been around since the 1950s, but now coming back for a whole new generation, a climb of 12 places for Cliff Richard, and We Don't Talk Anymore this week.
1: It's number 10.

0: Cliff Richard, 19 minutes past 11 and number 2 in our charts. We don't talk anymore. Before we get to the number 1, let's take a step back and look at the story so far.
1: The top 10 countdown.
0: This week at 10, Patrick Hernandez up 1 and We Were Made to Be Alive. It's a drop of 5 at 9 for Dave Edmonds and Girls Talk, and up 9 at 8, the Electric Light Orchestra and the Diary of Horace Wimp. Up 16 places for Sham 69 at 7 with Hersham Boys, and a big jump up 39 places this week for Ian Dury and the Blockheads, Reasons to Be Cheerful, Part 3. Into the top 5 at 5, it's down 2 for the Doolies and Wanted, Can't Stand Losing You for the Police at 4. Double A-side this week at number 3 for ABBA, Angel Eyes, Voulez-Vous, Cliff at 2, and the number 1 song right across the United Kingdom, same as it was last week, it's the

The Boomtown Rats, number one across the United Kingdom this day, 1979. And I don't like Mondays. You try to explain to the youth of today what a telex machine is, clean or otherwise. They won't have a clue, will they? Now, that's our number one. That's our retro chart over and done with for Thursday. Back for the last time this week tomorrow. Time now, though, for E11s.

0: That's our 11s' mega mix. Yep, your eat to the beat for this Thursday morning. Howard Jones, and I'd like to get to know you well. A very good morning then. Welcome along. It is Thursday morning. It's Andy, you and the morning show through until lunchtime today. Time now, they're just after 11:30. Time for a final look at the news headlines this morning.
1: From Radio News Hub, I'm Frankie Hairside. Gianni Infantino will remain the president of FIFA after the football governing body gave him their full support following a crisis meeting. Investigations continue into a stabbing attack at Covent Garden described as an isolated mental health attack. A University of Cambridge professor at the centre of a plagiarism row has resigned. Conservative leader Kemi Badenoch facing backlash after appointing a man convicted of an anti-Semitic attack as a party advisor. And Newcastle have appointed Matthias Yeisler as their new head coach after Eddie Howe stepped

That's our third and final track. Jerry Halliwell, of course, Ginger Spice, to the uninitiated. It's her birthday today. There she was with Machico Latino. It's independent local radio. It is Thursday morning. And news, which when we were kids, this would have been quite tragic. The company which owns the Nottingham bike manufacturer Raleigh has finally gone into insolvency. Now, the company called Accel, which is based in the Netherlands, bought Raleigh for $100 million in 2012, but said yesterday that it had exhausted all available options and was no longer able to meet its financial obligations. Now, it comes as a very difficult period for Raleigh, who saw redundancies in 2024 and losses of some £30 million in the accounts of the following year. Now, Jonas Nilsson, the chief executive of Accel, saying that it was a deeply sad and rather frustrating situation. Now, Raleigh was founded in Nottingham back in 1887 and at one stage was the biggest bicycle manufacturer anywhere in the world, employing around about 8,000 people. Now, it stopped making bikes in Nottingham decades ago and by 2024 had moved out of its headquarters on East Street actually, it was Church Street, wasn't it? Yeah, Church Street in Eastwood, moving to premises less than a mile away. Now, announcing plans to initiate those insolvency proceedings, Mr. Nilsson saying that Accel had worked very hard to restructure its future and its finances, went on to say that every realistic option for the future of the business had been tirelessly explored and have resulted in the continuation of the fact that they can't be a continuation. They've gone on to say that their immediate focus is to support an orderly process, providing clarity wherever possible, and to work with the court-appointed administrators to preserve viable activities and any employment where circumstances do still allow for it. So some rather sad news, and certainly the end of an era.

0: fast approaching 20 minutes away from 12, playing Earth, Wind and Fire. And let's groove. Do you think we ought to? Now let's have a little reminder of the national newspapers today. Daily Telegraph leading on the resignation of a Cambridge professor. This is a story which is blown up out of nowhere, really. Jason Arday is the professor in question. All of it following questioning about his academic work and credentials. The paper saying that he stepped down as the university is preparing to investigate plagiarism allegations, which he very strongly disputes. The Times also splashing on Jason Arday's resignation from Cambridge, reporting that the professor said he no longer wanted to live under a constant spotlight as scrutiny of his work continued. The Guardian, now they're leading on Cambridge launching their investigation into plagiarism accusations. Now he has disputed any wrongdoing and the allegations have not been established at this stage as fact. Daily Mail also running with this Jason Arday story. He, of course, leaving Cambridge after accusations following his academic work. The paper presenting the resignation as the latest development in a growing controversy around the professor's career. The Daily Express going in a different direction, leading on anger from the family of PC Andrew Harper over planned prison release changes. The paper says that the two men convicted of the manslaughter could qualify for early release despite new exclusions covering some serious sexual offences. The Daily Mirror leading on government plans for a major expansion of mental health support across England. The scheme reportedly including up to 159 new or converted community and emergency centres, all of these designed to help people receive support sooner. The Sun newspaper, now they're leading on four men being stabbed in Covent Garden in London, where police arrested a 47-year-old woman. Now, officers saying that the injuries are not believed to be life-threatening, and their initial assessment is that the incident did seem to be mental health-related. The Metro leading on a mother's plea for a son to be removed after serving 14 years imprisonment for an offence involving a stolen telephone. She argues that he should benefit from the government's early release plans instead of people convicted of more serious crimes. Financial Times, they're saying this morning that China is pursuing hundreds of billions of dollars in unpaid taxes dating back to the 2000s. The paper says that Beijing is looking for additional revenue as pressure grows on the country's public finances. And finally this morning, the Daily Star leading on drought conditions across Kent are using images of cattle crossing parched grass normally associated with much hotter climates. The splash highlighting concern about the effects of prolonged dry weather on farming and indeed on the countryside more widely. And those are national newspapers for this Thursday morning. Let's have a look what's going on in the world of sport.
1: Gianni Infantino's apologised after being forced to abandon plans to sell stakes in a company to run the World Cup, but he will stay on as FIFA president. The plans were firmly rejected by three continental confederations, with UEFA threatening to boycott their competitions. Manchester City manager Enzo Maresca has praised his players' pre-season efforts as they prepare to launch their bid to regain the Premier League title. He spoke after his side's 3-1 victory over the K-League All-Stars in Seoul.
2: Day by day, I can see that the players, they are doing the effort to show that. And at the same time, again, it's very important that I can see that they trust the job that we are doing.
1: In other football news, Newcastle have appointed Matthias Jeisler as their new head coach following Eddie Howe's departure. LIV Golf has announced it's reached an agreement with a new lead investor. The news comes after Saudi Arabia's public investment fund said it would withdraw funding, which brought the future of the tour into doubt. And Foslas Racecourse has announced it's brought forward the start of next Wednesday's action due to a possible clash with a solar eclipse.

Everybody's changing. Now, we've been looking at social media this morning, so you don't have to. Just to let you know what's trending this morning. Arsenal, Real Betis and Kepa. Now, they're dominating football searches after the Gunners were beaten 3-1 in a pre-season friendly in Dublin. Goalkeeper Kepa, now, he's attracting much of the attention himself after mistakes contributed to Betis taking control during the first half. Elsewhere, Paris Hilton trending after the celebrity blogger was taken to hospital following a concerning TikTok live stream in which he appeared to harm himself. His family and team say he is receiving medical care and have asked for privacy. Everybody's got a team these days, haven't they? It was a SpaceX Falcon 9 rocket. It's trending after scientists confirm it crashed into the moon at around about 5,000 miles an hour. If only Musk had been on board. Now, a telescope detected material from the impact, whilst future satellite images could reveal a new crater very near the landing site. Heatwave forecasts, now they're surging on Google as people check whether the recent hot weather is likely to return. Now, warm and sunny conditions are expected for many areas this weekend, turning hot in parts of southern Britain, although another official heatwave has not yet been confirmed. Google DeepMind, now that is trending, following a major reshuffle of the technology's leadership. One man moving from his operational role to become the DeepMind chair. Well, I think probably chairman rather than chair. And Alphabet's chief scientist is taking charge of day-to-day operations. Mallorca and Paris Saint-Germain, they're attracting thousands of searchers after the Spanish club produced a surprise 3-0 victory in a friendly match. A result sparking debate about PSG's preparations and whether pre-season shocks can reveal genuine weaknesses. And GTA, now this is GTA 6, it's a map trending after players complaining that the artwork inside GTA Online resembles part of the forthcoming game's settings. Rockstar Games haven't confirmed the theory. Fans are studying the image and comparing it with unofficial maps of Vice City. Do you know, I've got absolutely no idea what that's about. My Life with the Walter Boys. Now, that's trending because the third series arrives on Netflix today. A viewer searching for its release time and preparing to return to the romantic drama starring Jackie Cole and Alex. Well, those are the things doing the rounds on social media today. You see, look at all the time I've saved you.

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2: The last time we talked, Mr. Smith, you reduced me to tears. I promise you it won't happen again.

ka-chinger indeed. Well, that bombshell brings us to an end of our programme then for this Thursday morning. Thank you so much for being there for the last 3 hours. I shall be back tomorrow. A final time this week too, Friday morning. I'll be here from 9 o'clock. Join me if you possibly can. We'll have a brand new retro chart, more Bradshaws, more music than you can shake a stick at, and of course, everything going on in our weird and wonderful world. Whatever you're doing, have yourself a lovely afternoon. Ta-ra.

0: From Feature Story News in London, I'm Stuart Smith. Bangladesh's foreign ministry says it's outraged that India allowed exiled former Prime Minister Sheikh Hasina to hold a virtual press conference from New Delhi on Wednesday. Dhaka says the event undermines its sovereignty, adding that it had warned New Delhi that allowing the former leader's political activities could damage the country's relationship. India insists the event was organised by a private media body and the views expressed were not endorsed by the government. Ishan Garg reports from New Delhi.
1: The Indian government says that not only was this a private event, but it also says that the views that are being expressed on that forum are not endorsed by New Delhi, very publicly distancing itself from this entire event. This is, of course, not the first time Sheikh Hasina has spoken out in the public, but of course she hasn't appeared in person or on a video in public as well. And that's what we saw in the latest press conference she does as well. It was only an audio link.
0: A draft deal to reopen the Strait of Hormuz is reportedly awaiting approval by Iran's supreme leader, with negotiators saying there's a 50-50 chance of an agreement by Friday. The proposed agreement could see Iran take control of inbound shipping traffic through the waterway. Iran wants to charge ships up to 7% of their cargo value to pass through the strait. The White House has previously rejected plans for tolls on commercial vessels. Mitch McCann reports from New York.
2: On the surface, if this reporting is correct and negotiations result in Iran controlling inbound traffic in the strait and possibly some of the outbound traffic, it would seem like a concession. Remember that before this started, the movement of commercial vessels through the Strait of Hormuz was free-flowing. In addition, one official has told Reuters, the news agency, that Tehran is seeking fees of between 5 and 7% of cargo values from vessels using the strait. Now, the US is likely to balk if that is the case, because it has said there will be no tolls.
0: The head of the World Health Organization has arrived in the Democratic Republic of Congo as the country's Ebola outbreak becomes the fastest growing on record. More than 1,700 people have died, with a civil war continuing to hamper efforts to contain the virus. WHO Director General Dr. Tedros is due to visit the outbreak's epicenter later this week, where armed groups have made it difficult for health workers to reach affected communities. Chris Ochimringa reports from Kinshasa.
3: According to the officials here in the Democratic Republic of Congo, the issue of this outbreak having occurred in an active conflict zone where there are a number of armed groups has really hampered the response efforts by the health workers. They're supposed to be carrying out what they call contact tracing, tracking all people who came into contact with patients who have been confirmed to have Ebola. But that's not possible because some of the areas are off limits. There are a number of rebel groups who have been attacking people and caused massive displacement. So that's one of the problems.
4: With FSN Spotlight, I'm Simon Marks, looking today and tomorrow at why the closure of the Strait of Hormuz has so far not ignited the worst-case scenarios regarding the oil price. Despite some forecasts that it could reach as high as $200 a barrel if the strait remained blocked, the price has certainly risen, but not yet to completely unmanageable levels. Why not? Daniel Jurgen is one of the world's foremost experts on oil, energy, and the global economy.
5: Why it's not been worse is because the disruption has not been quite on the scale that people thought it would be maybe a month or two ago, when they were really talking about $150 or $200 a barrel. It's because some supplies did get through. The Saudis had built a pipeline system in the 1980s in response to the what was called the tanker wars at that time, so they could move about half their supplies out. The UAE, Abu Dhabi, has a pipeline. It can move half of its supplies out. There are strategic stocks, which mean government-controlled stocks. In the U.S., it's called the Strategic Petroleum Reserve. Some oil was released from there. But I think the biggest surprise here is the response of China, which replaced the United States as the world's largest importer of oil, and they cut their imports almost in half.
4: He spoke to Foreign Policy magazine. Tomorrow, he'll tell us how China managed at a stroke to make massive cuts to its purchase of oil on global markets. With FSN Spotlight, I'm Simon Marks.
0: To recap the top stories, Bangladesh's foreign ministry says it's outraged that India allowed former exiled Prime Minister Sheikh Hasina to hold a virtual press conference in New Delhi. A draft deal to reopen the Strait of Hormuz is reportedly awaiting approval by Iran's supreme leader, with negotiators saying there's a 50-50 chance of an agreement by Friday. And the head of the World Health Organization has arrived in the Democratic Republic of Congo, where more than 1,700 people have died from Ebola.

So welcome along, pump up the 90s and a touch of 2000s. I'm Jeff Dorsett, going to be in the deck chair for the next 60 minutes. Open up with Texas and Charlene Spiteri. Try saying that one after a few sherbets down at your local watering hole. And then Lonnie Gordon and Happening All Over Again. Right, story behind the song comes from Jamiroquai. Got some Britpop from The Verve and Cast. Got some indie action from Jesus Jones. An interview with Matt Willis out of Busted. Also got some bangers and some trip hop. All coming your way. Email, if you want to get in touch, please do so. ChunkyJeff@gmail.com. That's ChunkyGeoff@gmail.com. This is a show with no filler, all killer. Pump up the 90s, touch of 2000s, when you're ready. Annie Lennox.

0: What a tune this is. Annie Lennox playing right here on Pump at the 90s and a touch of 2000s as we go with Little Bird. Right, stand by for a banger.
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0: I'll tell you what, the first time I ever heard this, I thought, what a banger this is, from 1996.

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Maybe because of a one-hit wonder. They were No Mercy, 1996, playing on Pump Up the 90s and a Touch of 2000s.

0: Right, that's one of our bangers. And if you can think of one, all you've got to do is drop me a line right here, chunkyjeff@gmail.com. 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Mark it bangers and it will get through to me. Right, let's go for a story.
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0: Right, this is where we give you a backstory to a particular hit, and this was one from 1997, Jamiroquai and Virtual Insanity, made number 3 in the UK, from an album called Travelling Without Moving, written by Jason Kay, who is obviously Jamiroquai, and the keyboardist in the band, Toby Smith. And it refers really much to the threat of technology over humans. The song is well known, an innovative video, as Jason is dancing across a shifting floor while the furniture actually stays still. It was so good, this video, that it won 4 MTV Video Music Awards in 1997. Jason said, "I'll never get credited releasing Virtual Insanity about genetic engineering the day after Dolly the Sheep is on the front of every newspaper."
2: Ooh, hey, hey. Oh, what we're living in.

0: Premiership Pop Quiz. Now, here's Jeff Dorsett.
1: And a very good day to you. Hope you're enjoying Pump Up the 90s and a touch of 2000s. Time to turn some grey matter over. Three questions for you. Give the answers in about 30 minutes' time. Question number one. Who was the front man for Public Enemy? Who was the front man for Public Enemy? Question number two. Ace of Base follow-up to The Sign was a cover version of a song. What was that song? Ace of Base follow-up to The Sign was a cover song. Name it. And question number three, you've got a three-way chance on this one. Who performed the guitar solo on John Bon Jovi's 1990 hit Blaze of Glory? Was it Richie Sambora, Eddie Van Halen or Slash? So who performed the guitar solo on Blaze of Glory? Was it Richie Sambora, Eddie Van Halen or Slash?

0: a couple of pieces, real slices there of Britpop. First up there, Richard Ashcroft's Boys, The Verve and Bittersweet Symphony. And then following up, Jesus Jones and Real, Real, Real. And if you've got a favourite Britpop track, all you've got to do, drop me a line to the usual address, chunkyjeff@gmail.com. Think of all the acts that have been in Britpop. You got them from Dodgy and Shed 7 and Blur and Oasis, any of those and more that you could put them on, chunkyjeff@gmail.com. Right, let's follow that with a bit of indie.
1: Jeff Dorsett, 1990s indie.

Indie Days it is. D-A-Z-E. And if you've got an indie track, all you've got to do, drop me a line to the same email address, chunkyjeff@gmail.com. Right. Now, this guy was the feature act in the Super Bowl at the halftime show. So this is our bit of trip hop. This is Usher.

going across all the genres here on Pump Up the 90s and a touch of 2000s. Got some Britpop, got some indie. That was a bit of trip hop for us there. Now, let's go with some alternative rock. Now, this band was actually formed, believe it or not, in Melbourne, because everybody thinks they're New Zealand, but they were founded in New Zealand. They weren't. In fact, the Finn Brothers were from New Zealand, but they were founded in Melbourne. So I'm going with Crowded House here. Alternative rock, Fall at Your Feet.

0: Crowded House playing on Pump Up the 90s and A Touch of 2000s. Going to give you the answer to the quiz very soon, but here's a chat I had with Matt Willis talking about issuing singles at the same time as another well-known band.
1: And I suppose in many ways Busted and McFly have that competition as well. Were there ever conscious decisions for you and the record label not to issue singles at the same time?
2: Well, I think it was a real timing thing with us and them. James was writing songs with them. Like the first album, like James was writing a lot of songs with Tom for their record. You know, so they were kind of our mates. They supported us on tour. But I think it just so happened that, you know, they were ready to go just as Busters was ready to pack it in. You know, so it was kind of there wasn't really much of a crossover period really between the two of us. But, I mean, now there probably is. You know, sure. Now there's a little bit of rivalry between the two of us.
1: Yeah,
2: but I think it's very healthy. You know, so it's not in a bad way. We wish them all the best, but as long as they don't get in our way, it's fine.

Matt Fly, Five Colours in a Hair, playing right here on Pump Up the 90s and a Touch of 2000s. Right, let's give you the answer to the quiz. Hopefully you managed to get 3 out of 3. Question number one. Who was Public Enemy's frontman? The guy's name was Chuck D. That was a tough one, I thought. Question number two. Ace of Base did a follow-up to The Sign. It was a cover song. What was that cover song? Don't Turn Around. Remember originally done by Aswad? Yes, it was. Don't Turn Around was by Ace of Base as the follow-up to The Sign. And question number three. The three-word chance on this one. Who performed the great guitar solo on John Bon Jovi's Blaze of Glory in 1990? Was it A, Richie Sambora, B, Eddie Van Halen, or C, Slash? The answer, Eddie Van Halen. So if you got that, I bet you went for Richie Sambora. Tell me on chunkyjeff@gmail.com. Don't Turn Around was the cover song that Ace of Base did, and Chuck D was the frontman for Public Enemy.

0: That's Avril Lavigne, great stuff there, and Complicated, playing on Pump Up the 90s and a touch of 2000s. Leaves us one track left to play. We're going to go out with Dr. Alban and It's My Life. And if you've got a request on any of the features or just a song you'd like to hear from the 90s or the 2000s, all you've got to do, drop me a line to the usual address, chunkyjeff@gmail.com. That's chunkygeoff@gmail.com. Stay safe, stay well, look after one another, and I'll catch you next time for more of the same.
1: From Feature Story News in London, I'm Stuart Smith. Bangladesh's foreign ministry says it's outraged that India allowed exiled former Prime Minister Sheikh Hasina to hold a virtual press conference from New Delhi on Wednesday. Dhaka says the event undermines its sovereignty, adding that it had warned New Delhi that allowing the former leader's political activities could damage the country's relationship. India insists the event was organised by a private media body and the views expressed were not endorsed by the government. Ishan Garg reports from New Delhi.
2: The Indian government says that not only was this a private event, but it also says that the views that are being expressed on that forum are not endorsed by New Delhi, very publicly distancing itself from this entire event. This is, of course, not the first time Sheikh Hasina has spoken out in the public, but of course she hasn't appeared in person or on a video in public as well. And that's what we saw in the latest press conference she does as well. It was only an audio link.
1: A draft deal to reopen the Strait of Hormuz is reportedly awaiting approval by Iran's supreme leader, with negotiators saying there's a 50-50 chance of an agreement by Friday. The proposed agreement could see Iran take control of inbound shipping traffic through the waterway. Iran wants to charge ships up to 7% of their cargo value to pass through the strait. The White House has previously rejected plans for tolls on commercial vessels. Mitch McCann reports from New York.
3: On the surface, if this reporting is correct and negotiations result in Iran controlling inbound traffic in the strait and possibly some of the outbound traffic, it would seem like a concession. Remember that before this started, the movement of commercial vessels through the Strait of Hormuz was free-flowing. In addition, one official has told Reuters, the news agency, that Tehran is seeking fees of between 5 and 7% of cargo values from vessels using the strait. Now, the US is likely to balk if that is the case, because it has said there will be no tolls.
1: The head of the World Health Organization has arrived in the Democratic Republic of Congo as the country's Ebola outbreak becomes the fastest growing on record. More than 1,700 people have died, with a civil war continuing to hamper efforts to contain the virus. WHO Director General Dr. Tedros is due to visit the outbreak's epicenter later this week, where armed groups have made it difficult for health workers to reach affected communities. Chris Ochimringa reports from Kinshasa.
4: According to the officials here in the Democratic Republic of Congo, the issue of this outbreak having occurred in an active conflict zone where there are not a number of armed groups has really hampered the response efforts by the health workers. They're supposed to be carrying out what they call contact tracing, tracking all people who came into contact with patients who have been confirmed to have Ebola. But that's not possible because some of the areas are off limits. There are a number of rebel groups who have been attacking people and caused massive displacement. So that's one of the problems.
5: With FSN Spotlight, I'm Simon Marks, looking today and tomorrow at why the closure of the Strait of Hormuz has so far not ignited the worst-case scenarios regarding the oil price. Despite some forecasts that it could reach as high as $200 a barrel if the strait remained blocked, the price has certainly risen, but not yet to completely unmanageable levels. Why not? Daniel Jurgen is one of the world's foremost experts on oil, energy, and the global economy.
6: Why it's not been worse is because the disruption has not been quite on the scale that people thought it would be maybe a month or two ago, when they were really talking about $150 or $200 a barrel. It's because some supplies did get through. The Saudis had built a pipeline system in the 1980s in response to the what was called the tanker wars at that time, so they could move about half their supplies out. The UAE, Abu Dhabi, has a pipeline. It can move half of its supplies out. There are strategic stocks, which mean government-controlled stocks. In the U.S., it's called the Strategic Petroleum Reserve. Some oil was released from there. But I think the biggest surprise here is the response of China, which replaced the United States as the world's largest importer of oil and they cut their imports almost in half.
5: He spoke to Foreign Policy magazine. Tomorrow, he'll tell us how China managed at a stroke to make massive cuts to its purchase of oil on global markets. With FSN Spotlight, I'm Simon Marks.
1: To recap the top stories, Bangladesh's foreign ministry says it's outraged that India allowed former exiled Prime Minister Sheikh Hasina to hold a virtual press conference in New Delhi. A draft deal to reopen the Strait of Hormuz is reportedly awaiting approval by Iran's supreme leader, with negotiators saying there's a 50-50 chance of an agreement by Friday. And the head of the World Health Organization has arrived in the Democratic Republic of Congo, where more than 1,700 people have died from Ebola.
7: Greatest oldies of all.

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0: It's the 1 o'clock request on your favourite station with Mal Wayne.
1: Okay, Mal, this is Rachel. Can you play a Troublemaker by Ollie Murs for me and my boyfriend Donald? Tell him I love him very much. Donald, she loves you so much. This is our favourite and his favourite record as well. Both love this record so much. We love hearing it, so we're listening really closely. Hopefully you'll give us a mention. Thanks, Mal. Well, enjoy this one.

It's Rachel and Donald bringing this one to the fore. And I can't even explain why. Why does it feel so good but hurt so bad? Whoa, whoa, whoa. My mind keeps saying that's Ollie Murs and Flo Rida.

That's a big hi to Leslie and Andy. Nice for you to join us. You fancy one of these? It's time.

0: And now it's time to play Guess the Track. So we're underway. Listen closely. Don't miss a note. Spot this tune, but hold your vote.
1: Okay, what is this? The song was released in the late 1970s. It's one of the artist's most popular songs. And the song was released in the late... Hang on. And the lyrics centre around admiration for someone's physical appearance. Specifically, their captivating gaze. So what is this? So don't worry if you haven't got it yet. We'll give you the final... Well, a couple more clues before the final one. Two records time. But what you will need now is your pen and paper handy. Shut.

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1: Mel Wayne plays the best music on your favourite station. Have you got your pen and paper ready? It's question time at tea time. So play along and see how many right answers you can get.
2: So today's questions is 11 in total. 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You're going to see me singing along with a particular female artist. Who is it and what is it? And you haven't got long to wait before we give you the answers at tea time. And if you miss any along the way, we'll give you a recap of all 11 answer questions when we get to the last record played. So, good luck.
1: Are you ready to win? Then let's begin. 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It's studio@melcan.co.uk.

Well, get those questions to me as soon as you can. Those answers indeed. But first, we need you. If you got might in the title of a record that you've got at home somewhere, drop me an email at studio@malkain.co.uk and I'll play it for you. Tell me a little story if you've got one. That'll be good. But even if you just like the record, tell me that as well. And also, check out the www.malkainradio.com. You're going to find me singing along with a female artist. Who is it? What is it called? And let me know and we'll get you on. And tell me where you're from as well. That'll be great. Now, we've got John telling me, Mal, how you doing? All right, John. Mal, you know you were doing loads of things. Yes. Well, I like all of them. Thank you, John. Anything else? No, that's all I want to say. Thanks, John. And Derek says, Mal, I'm out here too, listening along and enjoying what I hear. Thank you for whatever you do in your day. I know you put a lot of effort in. I can tell. Very highly produced, your programme. Thanks, Derek. But who's popped in now? Barbara. Barbara's popped in. She says, Mal, I've got this one for you. It's got Might in the title, so it does comply, and it's by Carole King. You might know the one I'm talking about. Yes, I do, actually. It's probably this one. I might as well rain until September. She says, yes. Now, the reason I want this is years ago, before I met my husband, he used to have to work away in the country. And he had to go away for so long and come back till September. And I used to think about this song when I used to let him hear it. And he did come back, and he's now my husband. What's his name? Josh. Okay, Barbara. So if you could play this for me, Mel, I would really love it. Josh will be listening, as he doesn't work away from home anymore, as he spends most of his time with me. Sounds like you got a good one there then, Barbara. Send our regards to Josh. Well, It Might As Well Rain Until September by Carole King. Came out in 1962, peaked at number 3. It was on Dimension Records, and it was one of her early solo singles. Now, here's the question. What year did her famous album, Tapestry, come out? There's one for you. Have a listen. It might as well rain till September, but don't wait that long before you tell me the answer.

0: Vera says, Mel, can I have an old one, please? I'm not too young myself, but I'd love this record. Go on, Vera, you can play it. I can play it for you. What is it you want? She says, well, I want It Might As Well Be Spring. It's a song by Frank Sinatra. And I'll tell you why I want this one. Go on. Jack, who I met years ago, he's my husband now, of course, but I met him years ago, and this was one of those old school musicals, and we were there enjoying each other's company. He bought me a drink, and the rest is history. And this record we play every now and then because it reminds us of the time when we first met. Oh, sweet, Vera. So send my regards to Jack. Jack, I'll send those regards to you, of course. And here's Francis Albert Sinatra. Oh, before I tell you that, let me tell you about the song. Got carried away. Came out in 1945, peaked at number 5. It was from the musical State Fair. Now, here's the question. What record label was it on? Here's Francis Albert Sinatra to tell you all about it. Thanks, Vera, for bringing this one to the fore.
1: I'm as restless

0: it must.
1: So the question is, what record label was this one on? And when we come back, we'll be playing more from the guests in the track, giving you the weather. So don't go anywhere.

0: You've had one clue, so don't forget. Keep thinking, there's more to get. Don't use your phone, just feel the beat. Name this track, but please don't cheat.
1: So what is this then? The song features a catchy chorus and emphasises the allure of persons being sung about. And the artist is known for their blend of rock and pop, and this track showcases their signature sound. But what is it? Don't worry if you haven't got it yet. We'll give you the final clues when we get to a couple of records time. But don't go anywhere now, because we're going to tell you what's happening in regions near you.
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1: And I can tell you today's going to have sunny spells and scattered showers through the morning, which probably happened. Showers tending to fade through the afternoon, though a few continue across the northwest. Winds lighter than the other day, feeling cooler than of late, but pleasant in the sunnier moments. Let's find out from Zoe a bit of an in-depth look. Over to you, Zoe.
2: Thanks, Mal. London's 18 degrees with sunny spells, though a cheeky shower could catch you out. Southgate 17, dry but with a breeze that'll ruffle your hair. Newcastle's 15, cool with that northeast wind giving you a wake-up call. Birmingham 17, partly cloudy like it's still making its mind up. Leeds is 16, steady as ever. Southend's 18, nice but that sea breeze might steal your hat. Cheshire's 16, calm and pleasant. Southampton's 18, sunny with a cheeky gust. Liverpool's 16, that famous breeze in full swing. Manchester's 15, cloudy with a chance of umbrella regret. Cambridge is 17, scholarly and mild. Scotland's 13 with a fresh highland wind. Hampshire's 17, steady and dry. Chingford's 18, suburban and warm. Wales is 14, that Welsh drizzle keeping its options open. Oxford's 16, clever and mild. And Ireland's 15, that Atlantic breeze keeping things interesting. Back to you, Mal.
1: Thanks very much, Zoe.

0: Take that's not.
1: Can't keep Jack down, can you, Jack? Stop it, will you? He gets carried away. He's only got a couple of things to do in a day. Tell me what's going on in the hours, but he pops up sometimes when he shouldn't. Right, Rita says, Mel, could you play this one for me, please? What is it, Rita? I love this record because it's so singable and it's one of my favourite Manfred Mann records. And it's got might in it. It's got a Y on it. Does that count? Yes, it does, Rita. Thank you very much. I shall get it organised for you and get it ready. Anything else you going to tell me, Rita? Yeah, she said, I saw them a long, long time ago in a concert and they were as good as they sound on record. Well, thanks for sharing that, Rita. So, she's talking about the Mighty Quinn and it's Manfred Mann, come out in 1968, peaked at number one on Frontana. It was written by Bob Dylan and here's the question. What country are Manfred Mann from? Let's have a listen to the Mighty Quinn. Come on without, come on within. You ain't seen nothing like Mel Wayne.

Wilma says, I've got it, Mel. I know exactly who it is. Well, go on then, Wilma, who is it? She says, well, it's Nicole Russo, and it's called You Might Be Wrong. Now, I'll tell you why I particularly want this record, as well as you looking at it on there. Go on then, why would you... What's the story behind this record then, Wilma? Well, she says, my boyfriend, Lawrence, is always a bit bossy, and he always gets things wrong. So this song came on not so long ago. All right, go on. Well, it was about 2011, in fact. So it's quite a while ago. Time has gone so quick now, I don't know what day it is. Right, yeah, go on. So, what were you saying? So I said that what happened, this came on, and the title was You Might Not Be Might Be Wrong, and he's always wrong. So I play it for him every time he says something that he's wrong about. What does he think to that then, Wilma? Well, he wasn't best pleased at first, but he finds the funny side now and laughs. So, have I got it right? Well, I don't know, better find out. Today's

0: is.
1: And Wilma says, I'm in Slough, by the way, Mel, and so I do know that's correct. You are right, it is Nicol Roosa, and you might be wrong. But in your case, you're right. It's Lawrence who's the wrong one, isn't it? Okay, so here it is for you. You Might Be Wrong by Nicol Roosa came out in 2011, as you quite rightly said. Peaked at number 61. It was on Interscope, and it was from her solo album. But here's the question. What girl group was Nicol Roosa in? And here she is to sing it.

Yes, Wilma and Lawrence for getting that one correct. That was Check Out All the W's, malwaveradio.com. You're going to see me singing along as well. The question is, what girl group was Nicole Russo in? Put it down, number four. When we come back, we'll be doing that mystery song. We're going to be loading it into the jukebox. I'll tell you what the intro is when I get it in the machine. So don't go anywhere.

In your absence, I've loaded up that mystery song. 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I've loaded up the mystery song, and I can tell you, it must be time for this.

0: 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Let's see which record is behind today's mystery number. And today, that number is...
1: Number 9.
2: And I can tell you, it's 31-second intro, so good luck with that one. And I'll tell you what it is at the end.

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How long? Did you get it as well? You did. Well done.

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3: How many times do you think lions mate in a day? Well, some lions do anyway. How many times do you think they do? One or two? Not like humans, that's for sure. I can tell you that some lions mate over 50 times a day. Wow. Can't say a lot about that one, can you? All I can say is if you want to get in touch, it's very easy.
0: Get in touch right now with Mal. It's studio@malcan.co.

look at the next one. And it's for Betty. Hello, Betty. Now, Betty says, Mel. Yes, Betty. She says, can you play It Isn't Perfect, But It Might Be? Why is that? Well, I can tell you, I went to see this film with my hubby and it was very enjoyable. So much so that I've written you a question. Have you? All right, I'll add this in the end then. Your question, Betty. Thank you very much. Enjoy it. It is indeed. It's called It Isn't Perfect, But I Might Be by Oliver Dean. Come out in 2025, peaked at number 36, and it was on Capitol Records. It was written specially for the film. But here is Betty's question for everyone. Name that film. I have to listen to the soundtrack first, and then we might get it. I know this one. I think I do. It's very familiar, isn't it?

0: Charlie and Terry. And if Rios as well. I put up a jingle yesterday, a little link one, for you to get in touch. And I didn't like the edit. So I redid it. Want to have a listen?
1: Might be.
0: You do? Well, your wish is my command.

You see, I put it together. Dom says he loves that one. Thank you, Dom. I thought you might. And Terry says, you've done it again, haven't you? Yeah, I have. And Charlie goes, well, Mal, you just blow me away with what you get up to. You've got far too much time in your hands. All right, let's have a look at number six. This one is for Maureen. Maureen says, Mal, could you play this one for me, please? It's called You Might Need Somebody by Randy Crawford. Now, I love this record. It's one of my all-time favourite records of hers. And when you mentioned might came up today is what the record was, the sort of theme, I thought, yeah, I'll get in and Mal can do this for me. I certainly can, Maureen. Is it for anyone in particular? Well, yes, I haven't got anybody that I need anymore because I've got my good husband, George, and I'm very happy with him, so I don't need anybody, but I love this record to the death. Well, let me tell you about it. You Might Need Somebody by Randy Crawford came out in 1981. It was on Warner Brothers Records, and it was one of her biggest hits. Now, question for you. What was the highest peak position that this record reached? And of course, Maureen, you're excluded because I bet you know all about this. She said, yeah, I've got a thumbs up emoji. Thank you, Maureen. Thank you so much for bringing this one to the fore. Great choice of Randy's records. Say hi to Doug and Leanne in the States. How you doing, Doug and Leanne?

So the question I'm going to ask you for this one. What was the highest chart position that this record reached? Thanks, Maureen and George, for bringing this one.

Right, so look at this one then. Here we go. For Frank. Frank says, Mel, can I squeeze this one in before the top of the hour, please? Yes, I can. He says, I want this one. It's called It Might Be You by Stephen Bishop. This is for my girlfriend, Denise. The reason I've said this is because this morning I said to her, you know what? It might be you if you make me a cup of tea. And she said, well, some words I don't want to mention. So I thought I'll play this one as a bit of a, you know, lovely olive branch. Could you play it? Yes, I can. This one is huge, Frank. Enjoy this, and hopefully you didn't get into too much trouble. It Might Be You by Stephen Bishop came out in 1982, peaked at number 12 on Warner Brothers, and it was from the film Tootsie. But what other famous song did Stephen Bishop write? Here he is to sing It Might Be You. Go and make her a cup of tea right now. Save face before you get in any more trouble.

0: Hopefully Denise has got her redemption. Frank's made her a nice cup of tea. And here's the question for you. What other famous song did Stephen Bishop write? Elite question time at this hour. I'm going to continue it in the next. Got a bit of a stutter then. Goodness me, what's going on? We're going to have a look at what's making news headlines in this year.
1: From Feature Story News in London, I'm Stuart Smith. Bangladesh's foreign ministry says it's outraged that India allowed exiled former Prime Minister Sheikh Hasina to hold a virtual press conference from New Delhi on Wednesday. Dhaka says the event undermines its sovereignty, adding that it had warned New Delhi that allowing the former leader's political activities could damage the country's relationship. India insists the event was organised by a private media body and the views expressed were not endorsed by the government. Ishan Garg reports from New Delhi.
2: The Indian government says that not only was this a private event, but it also says that the views that are being expressed on that forum are not endorsed by New Delhi, very publicly distancing itself from this entire event. This is, of course, not the first time Sheikh Hasina has spoken out in the public, but of course she hasn't appeared in person or on a video in public as well. And that's what we saw in the latest press conference she does as well. It was only an audio link.
1: A draft deal to reopen the Strait of Hormuz is reportedly awaiting approval by Iran's supreme leader, with negotiators saying there's a 50-50 chance of an agreement by Friday. The proposed agreement could see Iran take control of inbound shipping traffic through the waterway. Iran wants to charge ships up to 7% of their cargo value to pass through the strait. The White House has previously rejected plans for tolls on commercial vessels. Mitch McCann reports from New York.
3: On the surface, if this reporting is correct and negotiations result in Iran controlling inbound traffic in the strait and possibly some of the outbound traffic, it would seem like a concession. Remember that before this started, the movement of commercial vessels through the Strait of Hormuz was free-flowing. In addition, one official has told Reuters, the news agency, that Tehran is seeking fees of between 5 and 7% of cargo values from vessels using the strait. Now, the US is likely to balk if that is the case, because it has said there will be no tolls.
1: The head of the World Health Organization has arrived in the Democratic Republic of Congo as the country's Ebola outbreak becomes the fastest growing on record. More than 1,700 people have died, with a civil war continuing to hamper efforts to contain the virus. WHO Director General Dr. Tedros is due to visit the outbreak's epicenter later this week, where armed groups have made it difficult for health workers to reach affected communities. Chris Ochimringa reports from Kinshasa.
4: According to the officials here in the Democratic Republic of Congo, the issue of this outbreak having occurred in an active conflict zone where there are not a number of armed groups has really hampered the response efforts by the health workers. They're supposed to be carrying out what they call contact tracing, tracking all people who came into contact with patients who have been confirmed to have Ebola. But that's not possible because some of the areas are off limits. There are a number of rebel groups who have been attacking people and caused massive displacement. So that's one of the problems.
5: With FSN Spotlight, I'm Simon Marks, looking today and tomorrow at why the closure of the Strait of Hormuz has so far not ignited the worst-case scenarios regarding the oil price. Despite some forecasts that it could reach as high as $200 a barrel if the strait remained blocked, the price has certainly risen, but not yet to completely unmanageable levels. Why not? Daniel Jurgen is one of the world's foremost experts on oil, energy, and the global economy.
6: Why it's not been worse is because the disruption has not been quite on the scale that people thought it would be maybe a month or two ago, when they were really talking about $150 or $200 a barrel. It's because some supplies did get through. The Saudis had built a pipeline system in the 1980s in response to the what was called the tanker wars at that time, so they could move about half their supplies out. The UAE, Abu Dhabi, has a pipeline. It can move half of its supplies out. There are strategic stocks, which mean government-controlled stocks. In the U.S., it's called the Strategic Petroleum Reserve. Some oil was released from there. But I think the biggest surprise here is the response of China, which replaced the United States as the world's largest importer of oil. And they cut their imports almost in half.
5: He spoke to Foreign Policy magazine. Tomorrow, he'll tell us how China managed at a stroke to make massive cuts to its purchase of oil on global markets. With FSN Spotlight, I'm Simon Marks.
1: To recap the top stories, Bangladesh's foreign ministry says it's outraged that India allowed former exiled Prime Minister Sheikh Hasina to hold a virtual press conference in New Delhi. A draft deal to reopen the Strait of Hormuz is reportedly awaiting approval by Iran's supreme leader, with negotiators saying there's a 50-50 chance of an agreement by Friday. And the head of the World Health Organization has arrived in the Democratic Republic of Congo, where more than 1,700 people have died from Ebola.
7: Oldies of all time.

0: So JF Ruby says she loves you very much.
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Final play. Piers Medrick, Dancing in the Summer Light. Jukebox Jury will be up next, and we'll find out where it does in the voting.

0: That's Piers Medrick. Dancing in the Summer Lights. It's our final play of our record of the week. We'll do a new one tomorrow.
1: Let the sunshine.
0: Check out the Jukebox Jury in a minute. We go over to Zoe. Find out how it did or didn't do.
1: Keep on dancing through the night.
0: Peter says he's got a new one coming out. Another new one. It's going to be a duet. So I can't wait to get that one in a couple of weeks. Are you one of our jurors? You are?

0: we're going to find out if it's one of these or one of these. Let's go to Zoe and find out. Over to you, Zoe.
1: Thanks, Mal. All votes are in. Today's record is Piers Metric, Dancing in the Summer Light. 350 votes cast, 348 hits, 2 misses. One listener said, what a great ballad. Back to you, Mal.
0: So it's a definite hit. And Brian James kicked it and ticked it so many times on my list. Thank you, Brian. Really appreciate that one. But remember, back to question time.
2: To get in touch right now with Mal, it's studio at malcan.co.uk.

Steve says, Mel, yes, Steve, can you play this for me? I'll have to find it first, Steve, hang on. Right, got it now. Steve said, please, Mel, could you play Mighty Love by Lisa Stansfield? I'll tell you, this one is for my girlfriend. Who is my mighty love? What's her name? Well, he says it's Debbie. Can you give her a mention? Because she's hard at work at the moment doing the ironing. No, Steve. All those shirts you've got. He says, yeah, I know, I do have a few shirts. I don't wear T-shirts much, and so she has to iron out all the collars and the buttons, and I love her very much. She's brilliant. So will you tell her this? Debbie, will you stop lying for a minute? You will? Good. Steve says he loves you very much and he wants this particular record for you. Which sums you up perfectly if you listen to the words, he says. It's called Mighty Love by Lisa Stansfield. I can tell you it came out in 1993, peaked at number 42, and it was on Arista Records. It was a cover of the Spinners song. But which city is Lisa Stansfield from? Have a listen to her. Here, Debbie, you can get back to the ironing now.

Thanks, Steve, for bringing this one to the fore. Great record for Debbie, who's doing the ironing for him at the moment. Great words then, Steve. Thank you for that one. And the question I can tell you for this one is, which city is Lisa Stansfield from? Put it down number 8 and then promptly get in touch.

Royce is Mel. You know you've got might in the title. Yeah, all the songs are right. Might there, yes, yes, yes. He says, can I be a bit cheeky? All right, go on then, Roy. What is it that you want? Well, he says, I can't find a song that I want with might in it, but I've got The Mighty Wah with Peter Weil, and that's my favourite record, but it hasn't got might in the title. Can you play it for me? Yes, Peter, I can. Peter, sorry about that. It's Roy. Sorry, Roy, about that. I was getting confused with Peter Wiley. No, he says, it's not me, it's not me. It's my song, but it's not me. Right, Roy, so you want this one. Do you want it for anyone particular? He says, yeah, my best mate, Darren. Okay. Why would you like this one? He said, we're both in a band. And we sing a lot of blues, but this song has got nothing to do with that. So, well, I don't get it then. He says, no, Mel, I just love it. Play it for me, that'll be great. All right, here we go then. The Story of the Blues by part one. It is by Peter Wiley and the Mighty. So it does fit in with Mighty or Might. And came out in 1982, peaked at number 22, and it was on Eternal. It was a big indie hit. But here's the question. What city is Pete Wiley from? Have a listen.

Radio. Ken says, Mel, could you play this one for me, please? It's called It Might Be With You by Elaine Page and Johnny Mathis. It's a particular favourite record of mine. No story behind it, but please play it for me. Well, I can. It came out in 1988, peaked at number 92. It was on CBS. It was a duet ballad. And here's the question. What famous musical is Elaine Page best known for starring in? Have a listen. Thanks, Ken, for bringing this one to the fore.

Bob has the last one then. Bob says, Mal, could I please have this one? I Just Might by Bruno Mars. It came out in 2010 if you're looking for it. And it's one of my favourite Bruno Mars records. And it's also my girlfriend's favourite one as well. What's her name? Her name is Lisa. Okay, how long have you been going out with her? She said, I've been going out with her for about 5 years now, but we both enjoy music together and we listen and we go through each other's collections and we look. And what was a surprise, she went through my collection and found out I actually had this record in her collection. So we knew right there we had something in common. Please play it. I can. It came out in 2010 and peaked at number 85. It was on Atlantic Records. It was from his debut album. Question, what city is Bruno Mars from? Here he is to sing I Just Might. One, two, three, four. Don't forget to get your answers in to me at studio@malkan.co.uk. And we will get you on the top of the leaderboard.

0: you should have all 11 now. So drop me that line. Get those answers into me.
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2: They are indeed, I can tell you, the Bob, Ken, Frank, Dave, Steve, Roy, Lawrence, Wilma all got it correct. Top of the leaderboard for you lot. And those getting one or a couple wrong were Doris, Barbara, Rita, Maureen, Carol, Betty and Janet and George. There you go. But don't worry if you've missed any along the way, because we are going to do a recap of all 11 right now. Number one, It Might As Well Rain Until September, Carole King. What year did her famous album Tapestry come out? Number two, It Might As Well Be Spring, Frank Sinatra. What record label was this song on? Number three, The Mighty Quinn, Manfred Mann. What country is Manfred Mann from? Number four, check out all the W's, malwayneradio.com. See me sing along with Nicole Ruza. And it, your song is, you might be wrong, but the question is, what girl group is Nicole Ruzo from? Number five, It Isn't Perfect, But It Might Be, Oliver Dean. Name the film. Number six, You Might Need Somebody, Randy Crawford. What was the highest peak position that this record reached? Number seven, It Might Be You by Stephen Bishop. What other famous song did Stephen Bishop write? Number eight, Mighty Love, Lisa Stansfield. What city is Lisa Stansfield from? Number nine, The Story of Blues, Part One by Peter Weir and the Mighty Weir. What city was he from? Number 10, It Might Be With You, Elaine Page and Johnny Mathis. What famous musical is Elaine Page best known for starring in? Last but not least, number 11, The I Just Might, Bruno Mars. What city is Bruno Mars from? Stand by for the final clues of Guess the Track. Up next, so good luck.
0: The final clue is here, so one last go. We'll soon see just what you really know. Pay attention one last time. The answer's near, we're sure you'll shine.
2: Okay, so what is this? Final clues? The band got their name from a character in a children's book, and their songs often include play

0: playful and humorous elements. The title of the song is referenced a particular feature that is often associated with attraction and charm. So what is it? Don't worry if you haven't got it yet. We'll give you the final, we'll give you the answer. You've had all the clues. Let me get to the lost theme a little bit later. Now it's time for this.
1: Stand by for action.
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0: Right, this is the part where we work together. I have to get the featured year being 2009. If I do, and any of the records are played, and you hear the computer tell you the year of 2009, you'll hear this.

And thanks to Marty, Anne and Carol for sending me three messages saying they beat Mal. Why do they do that? Well, if I get it wrong, you could do the same.

0: And that being said, this is where you come in.
1: Join the fun. It's time to play 30 Minutes. Hip, hip, hooray. Guess the titles and don't delay. Get them right and win today. Now with Mel, it's studio@melcan.co.uk.
0: So I've got everything loaded up in the computer, but I'm going to press this shuffle button. That means I'll have absolutely no idea what record comes up next, like you do. And, of course, all the stories will tell you, from our good listeners, a bit of a title's coming up.
2: Ladies and gentlemen, I want to tell you a story.
0: Bob and Doris from Bristol. Bob says, Doris, that Mac the Knife song always reminds me of our first date. Doris replies, you were smooth as anything then. What happened? What's the song we're talking about? Well, I get to that featured year, being 2009. More importantly, who's going to pick the record of the day?
3: What will happen next?
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way. 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You know when that shark bites with its teeth.

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0: That's Bobby Darin and Mac the Knife. I can tell you that Ken, Maureen, Betty, Lawrence, Barbara and Brian James all got it correct.
1: Maggie is back.
0: Don't forget to play along at home.
2: So play along and take a shot. Each right guess adds to your pot. It's 30 minutes and we'll help you see. Fun for you and me.
0: Next one's from Ken and Barbara in Sheffield. Ken says, I still can't get used to losing you when you go away. Barbara smiles, I'm not going away. He says, well, there's always a thought that you might. What's he talking about? Goodness me, what sort of song is he talking about there? And will I get to that featured year? And more importantly, who will pick the record of the day?

0: That's Andy Williams.
1: My whole life through, loving you.
0: Can't get used to losing you.
1: I can't get used to.
0: Continuing this round, Debbie, Roy, Rita, Steve, Dolores, Ken, and Brian James.
1: Loving you.
0: All got it correct. Don't forget to get those scores in.
2: Score them all and have no fear. Choose your song from any year. The hourly tops your time to shine. Get those answers and you'll be fine.
0: Next one is for Frank and Rita in Liverpool. Frank says, I've always saved your kisses for me when I come home. Rita laughs, you big softy. You always give me a kiss and I love it. What's the song I'm talking about? Will I get to that featured year? More importantly, who's going to pick? The record of the day.

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1: Won't you save them for me, even though you're only three?
0: And I can tell you in this round, Ken, Roy, Lawrence, Rita, Doris, Debbie, Betty, Barbara, and Steve and Brian James all got it correct. That leaves us with the next one. Here we go. Dave and Maureen from Birmingham. Dave says, that Cheers theme, where everybody knows your name, makes me think of our local... Maureen says, yeah? Yeah, it's the best pub in town. What's it called, everybody? They don't tell me that. But what's the song we're talking about? Will I get to that featured jib in 2009? More importantly, who's going to pick the record of the day?

0: As then everybody knows your name, and I can tell you in this round, Ken, Maureen, Steve, Dolores, Roy, Rita, Betty, Barbara, and Brian James is just getting in now. I can see him coming across the list. And that leaves us with, don't forget, if your friends can help you, get them to.
1: Test your friends. Let's hear them cheer. Each title guest, your song gets near. So take the challenge. Come on, let's go. With a tune to make your juices flow.
0: And next one is this, Stephen Carroll from Leeds. Steve says, I made it right, whoops now, when I forgot our anniversary. Carroll replies, you're forgiven this time, don't do it next time. What's the song we're talking about? Well, I get into that featured year, but more importantly, who's going to pick the record of the day?

That's Janet Jackson and Whoops Now. And I can tell you in this round, it's Ken, Debbie, Lauren, Steve, Dolores, Roy, Maureen and Brian James all got it correct. Let's have a look at the last one then. And it is this. Roy and Betty from Manchester. Roy says, "Is this little things that make me love you every day?" Betty laughs, "You old romantic. Those little things are when you do things nice in the house. And when you forget things, I'll soon tell you." What's the song we're talking about? Will I get to that featured year? Be in 2009. But more importantly, who is going to pick today's record of the day? We're going to find out.

0: From Feature Story News in London, I'm Stuart Smith. Bangladesh's foreign ministry says it's outraged that India allowed exiled former Prime Minister Sheikh Hasina to hold a virtual press conference from New Delhi on Wednesday. Dhaka says the event undermines its sovereignty, adding that it had warned New Delhi that allowing the former leader's political activities could damage the country's relationship. India insists the event was organised by a private media body and the views expressed were not endorsed by the government. Ishan Garg reports from New Delhi.
1: The Indian government says that not only was this a private event, but it also says that the views that are being expressed on that forum are not endorsed by New Delhi, very publicly distancing itself from this entire event. This is, of course, not the first time Sheikh Hasina has spoken out in the public, but of course she hasn't appeared in person or on a video in public as well. And that's what we saw in the latest press conference she does as well. It was only an audio link.
0: A draft deal to reopen the Strait of Hormuz is reportedly awaiting approval by Iran's supreme leader, with negotiators saying there's a 50-50 chance of an agreement by Friday. The proposed agreement could see Iran take control of inbound shipping traffic through the waterway. Iran wants to charge ships up to 7% of their cargo value to pass through the strait. The White House has previously rejected plans for tolls on commercial vessels. Mitch McCann reports from New York.
2: On the surface, if this reporting is correct and negotiations result in Iran controlling inbound traffic in the strait and possibly some of the outbound traffic, it would seem like a concession. Remember that before this started, the movement of commercial vessels through the Strait of Hormuz was free-flowing. In addition, one official has told Reuters, the news agency, that Tehran is seeking fees of between 5 and 7% of cargo values from vessels using the strait. Now, the US is likely to balk if that is the case, because it has said there will be no tolls.
0: The head of the World Health Organization has arrived in the Democratic Republic of Congo as the country's Ebola outbreak becomes the fastest growing on record. More than 1,700 people have died, with a civil war continuing to hamper efforts to contain the virus. WHO Director General Dr. Tedros is due to visit the outbreak's epicenter later this week, where armed groups have made it difficult for health workers to reach affected communities. Chris Ochimringa reports from Kinshasa.
3: According to the officials here in the Democratic Republic of Congo, the issue of this outbreak having occurred in an active conflict zone where there are a number of armed groups has really hampered the response efforts by the health workers. They're supposed to be carrying out what they call contact tracing, tracking all people who came into contact with patients who have been confirmed to have Ebola. But that's not possible because some of the areas are off limits. There are a number of rebel groups who have been attacking people and caused massive displacement. So that's one of the problems.
4: With FSN Spotlight, I'm Simon Marks, looking today and tomorrow at why the closure of the Strait of Hormuz has so far not ignited the worst-case scenarios regarding the oil price. Despite some forecasts that it could reach as high as $200 a barrel if the strait remained blocked, the price has certainly risen, but not yet to completely unmanageable levels. Why not? Daniel Juergen is one of the world's foremost experts on oil, energy, and the global economy.
5: Why it's not been worse is because the disruption has not been quite on the scale that people thought it would be maybe a month or two ago, when they were really talking about $150 or $200 a barrel. It's because some supplies did get through. The Saudis had built a pipeline system in the 1980s in response to the what was called the tanker wars at that time, so they could move about half their supplies out. The UAE, Abu Dhabi, has a pipeline. It can move half of its supplies out. There are strategic stocks, which mean government-controlled stocks. In the U.S., it's called the Strategic Petroleum Reserve. Some oil was released from there. But I think the biggest surprise here is the response of China, which replaced the United States as the world's largest importer of oil. And they cut their imports almost in half.
4: He spoke to Foreign Policy magazine. Tomorrow, he'll tell us how China managed at a stroke to make massive cuts to its purchase of oil on global markets. With FSN Spotlight, I'm Simon Marks.
0: To recap the top stories, Bangladesh's foreign ministry says it's outraged that India allowed former exiled Prime Minister Sheikh Hasina to hold a virtual press conference in New Delhi. A draft deal to reopen the Strait of Hormuz is reportedly awaiting approval by Iran's supreme leader, with negotiators saying there's a 50-50 chance of an agreement by Friday. And the head of the World Health Organization has arrived in the Democratic Republic of Congo, where more than 1,700 people have died from Ebola.
6: playing the greatest oldies of all time.

Jules Holland, and they sent the positive with Rumour. Congratulations to Ken, Debbie and Brian James. And you two at home too. You got to.

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0: thrill is making a kill. Another great artist added in the 3 o'clock thrill.
1: Precisely.
2: And today is Kenneth Donald Ray Rogers, born August the 21st, 1938, to March the 20th, 2020. Known professionally as Kenny Rogers, was an American singer-songwriter. Rogers was particularly popular with country audiences, but also charted more than 120 hit singles across various genres. The first one I got for you is when he was with The Audition. Kenny Rogers and The Audition, here it is, Ruby Don't Take Your Love to Town.
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0: sakes, turn around.
1: Kenny Rogers in the First Edition. Before they were the First Edition, they were the New Christian Minstrels. Well, they broke down. They actually left. Broke up in 1975 and 1976. And Rogers embarked on a long and successful solo career, which included several successful collaborations, including duets with singers Dolly Parton, Dottie West and Sheena Easton, and songwriter's partnership with Lionel Richie. His signature song in 1978 was The Gambler, was a crossover hit which won him a Grammy Award in 1980 and was selected in 2018 for preservation in the National Recording Registry by the Library of Congress. He developed the gambler persona into a character for a successful series of a television film starring the 1980s Emmy-nominated Kenny Rogers as the gambler. The last one I got for you is Lucille. Don't forget, you can sway along with this one.

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0: That's Kenny Rogers and Lucille. Well, Rogers topped the country and pop album charts for more than 200 individual weeks in the United States alone. He sold more than 100 million records worldwide during his lifetime, making him one of the best-selling music artists of all times. His fame and career spanned multiple genres, jazz, funk, pop, rock and country. He remade his career with one of his most successful crossover artists of all time. He was inducted into the Country Hall of Fame in 2013. We shall put him away now. Bring out another act next time.
1: Your 3 o'clock thrill.
0: Remember, I gave you that heads up earlier to get the kettle ready, biscuits and your tea, and therefore you can join our club.

0: So you got all that together. It must be time to be in our Kit Kat tea break.
1: This is

0: Right, let's find out who's joining us today. Over to you, Zoe.
1: Thanks, Mal. Joining us today for the Kit Kat Tea Break is Joyce and Perry. Joyce has her rich tea. Perry has his club chocolate Bicky. Joyce dunks her rich tea in the cup, making sure it's in the cup just enough to get that smooth texture to melt in the mouth, while Perry dunks his club chalky Bicky slowly, so it can just be in the cup just right to have the perfect dunk. Doesn't matter how hard Perry tries, he can't beat Joyce at the dunk. 1, 2, 3, dunk.
2: Have a break. Have a Kit Kat. Crispy, crunchy chocolate too. Have a break. Have a Kit Kat.
0: And of course, we would like a break with you. And the only way we can do that is our little tea boy, which is Desmond. He's a Dalek. He gets up to a lot of mischief. And you know what? Zoe's at hand always to get us out of trouble with him. So the only way we can wake him up, because he's asleep at the moment, is by playing a jingle that's got a break in it. As soon as he hears that, he wakes up. But we better find out. Wonder what mischief he's been up to today. He gets up with loads of mischief. So let's find out what he's been doing. We better. Let's wake him up first.
3: Now it is time for a break, so let's break.
4: Would you like a cup of tea?
1: Yes, Desmond. I would like a cup of tea. 2 sugars, please. Desmond, what have you been up to now? The kitchen looks like a war zone. There's flour everywhere. The toaster's smoking, and is that the plunger stuck in the biscuit tin again? You've been trying to exterminate the crumbs with your Dalek plunger, haven't you? And now the tea bags are all charred because you thought you'd sterilize them with your gun stick. Honestly, Desmond, one of these days that eye stalk of yours is going to get you into proper trouble. Come on, help me clean this mess up before Mal sees it.
4: Would you like a cup of tea?
0: Yes, Desmond, I would like a cup of tea. Thank you.
5: Tea is such a pleasant drink.

0: shop pleasant drink. Tea so hot and tea so comforting, that's why I vote tea.
1: Tea lovers everywhere, why not have one now?
2: Oh, thanks. I will if it's all explained to you. Lovely. Sugar, oh, 2 lumps, please. Oh, divine. Thanks.
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4: How'd you get on with Mighty and Disciple? Well, it might as well rain until September. Carole King, what year did a famous tapestry come out? 1971. Number 2, it might as well be Spring, Frank Sinatra. What was that record label it was on? It was Columbia. Number 3, Mighty Quinn, Manfred Mann. We ask you, what country do they come from? They're from South Africa. Number 4, You Might Be Wrong by Nicole Russo. And of course, that was checking out all of the W's, MalwayneRadio.com. See me sing along with her. Question was, what group was she in, the girl group? She was in the Pussycat Dolls. Number 5, It Isn't Perfect, But It Might Be, Oliver Dean. What was the film? It was Bridget Jones, Mad About the Boy. Number 6, You Might Need Somebody, Randy Crawford. What was the highest peak in position it reached? It was number 11. Number 7, It Might Be You, Stephen Bishop. What other famous song did Stephen Bishop write? He wrote On and On. Number 8, Mighty Love, Lisa Stansfield. What city is Lisa from? She's from Rochdale. Number 9, The Story of the Blues, Part 1 by Peter Weir and the Mighty Wah. What city is Peter from? He's from Liverpool. Number 10, It Might Be With You, Elaine Page and Johnny Mathis. What was the famous musical is Elaine Page best known for starring in? She is in the legendary For Evita. Last but not least, number 11, Just Might by Bruno Mars. We said, what city is Bruno from? And he's from Honolulu in Hawaii. So we've got 3 great records to put your feet up with, so don't put your feet down until the last one's played. If anyone dares to disturb you, tell them you're having your afternoon delight tea break, and whatever it is, you'll deal with it after. Now, I won't disturb you with these 3 great records I've got to play for you, because I'll tell you what they are at the end. That means you can have a 3 break without any interruptions from me. All I will say is I'll catch you after the break. Have a nice one.

Three records for tea. Make Your Own Kind of Music, Mama Cass. No. Lucky Stars, Dean Friedman, Marcia. That's the least Marcia, in fact. And the last one is Have You Seen the Rain? Clearance Clearwater Revival.

0: feet break is officially over now. You can put your feet back down again. 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
0: And today, the Rolling Stones are an English rock band formed in 1962, active for over six decades. They are one of the most popular and influential and enduring bands of rock and roll era. First one I've got for you is I Can't Get No Satisfaction.

That's the Rolling Stones, I Can't Get No Satisfaction. In the early 1960s, the band pioneered the gritty, rhythmically driven sound that came to define hard rock. Their first stable lineup consisted of vocalist Mick Jagger, guitarist Keith Richards, multi-instrumentalist Brian Jones, and bassist Bill Wyman, and drummer Charlie Watts, after keyboardist Ian Stewart was sidelined by their manager Andrew Long Oldham, thought that Stewart was retained as the band's road manager and session touring keyboardist until his death until 1985. The last one I got for you is Honky Tonk Woman.

0: That's the Rolling Stones and Honky Tonk Woman. Well, the Rolling Stones have estimated album sales of more than 250 million. They have won 4 Grammy Awards and the Grammy Lifetime Achievement Award. They were inducted into the Rock and Roll Hall of Fame in 1989 and the UK Music Hall of Fame in 2004. Billboards and Rolling Stones have ranked them as one of the greatest artists of all time. We're going to put them away now and bring another act next time.
1: Sweet dreams, dear.
0: How's she getting on with Guest Attract? We're going to find out after this.

0: It's Guess the Track. Now, are you sure it wasn't hard or too obscure? Here comes the answer, loud and clear. If you've got it, you can cheer.
1: Thanks to Anne, Celia, Ben, Arthur, Marty and John for getting it right to tell me it was Dr. Hook and Sexy Eyes. How did we get it? Like this. You know it now, don't you? Don't worry if you didn't get it this time. We've got a new one coming out tomorrow.

0: sexy as Dr. Hook and Sexy Eyes.
1: If anyone's got a theme they miss, drop us a...
2: Not that one. Did you guess the track? Is it a pat on the back or try again, Jack?
0: It was going so well as well. Well, we can look at the lost theme now, just because you got preempted. Find out for Brett after this.
3: Oh!

0: you remember it.
1: Brett said he loved this series so much as a kid he went and learned some horse riding to be like the actual star. What are we talking about?
2: From a TV show gone by, it's Lost Theme. But what is it?
1: Let's go to Zoe and find out. Over to you, Zoe.
3: Thanks, Mal. Today's Lost Theme is Champion the Wonder Horse. It starred Dennis Barry Curtis as Ricky North, Jim Bannon as Sandy North, Blaze as Rebel the Dog, and Champion as Champion the Wonder Horse. The theme music was by Norman Luboff and sung by Frankie Lane. There were 26 episodes in Series 1. The show followed a boy and his faithful horse, Champion, having adventures in the Wild West. This one's for Brett, a boy learning to ride a horse who always wanted a horse like Champion. Hit it.

0: If anyone's got a theme they miss, drop us a line at studio@malcan.co.uk or call 020-8080-0828. I'll dig it up for you. Next one's yours.
1: Thanks very much, Lily.

0: 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Let your body move. Billy Ocean, when the going gets tough, the tough gets going.
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0: 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The great days are back again.
1: 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Listening to the Beats. The Jacksons and Can You Feel It?
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0: 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Cause I can do it.
1: Time is waning fast. This must be our last. Earth, wind and fire. And those emotions. 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

0: Hey, Mel, it's the end of the show. Time to pack up and go.
1: Got to slide away for another day. I just don't know where that time has gone. It's gone again. Say goodbye, Jack.
2: I'm going to have to say goodbye.
1: Say goodbye, Zoe.
3: Zoe signing off. Got to get out of here now. Lots of great tunes being played. Have to pack it all away. We'll be back tomorrow. Remember, the fun starts at 1. See you then.
1: Thanks, Zoe. Remember.
4: Love you, hug you, squeeze you.
5: You bet.
1: So, whatever you're doing, stay tuned. We'll be back again tomorrow. Fun starts at 1. I'll be knocking on your door till 4. Ta-ra.

0: gets going then. And that brings us to the end of another fantastic show. Remember, all the respective stations will drive you home safely. And you can catch up on any missed moments by checking out our Mixcloud page, where all the shows are uploaded just 15 minutes after we go off air. 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We're here for you Monday to Friday, and we want to hear from you on our request line that is open on 020 80 80 0828. Call in to say hi or leave a song dedication for tomorrow. Make sure to like our Facebook page, Mal Wayne in the Afternoon, to stay updated on all the fun we're having. Remember, the fun starts at 1 and I'll knock on your door till 4. We truly appreciate you tuning in today, and we can't wait for you to do it all over again tomorrow. But for now, take care and keep those good vibes rolling. We'll see you soon.
1: Goodbye. I'm William Denslow. Iranian and Omani negotiators have finalised a draft deal to reopen the Strait of Hormuz, with a Gulf official telling the Associated Press there's a 50-50 chance of an agreement by Friday. Reports suggest the deal could see Tehran take control of inbound shipping traffic through the waterway, and that Iran is seeking fees of up to 7% of cargo values from vessels using the strait. The White House has previously said it will not accept tolls being levied on commercial shipping. Mitch McCann reports from New York.
2: On the surface, if this reporting is correct and negotiations result in Iran controlling inbound traffic in the strait and possibly some of the outbound traffic, it would seem like a concession. Remember that before this started, the movement of commercial vessels through the Strait of Hormuz was free-flowing. In addition, one official has told Reuters, the news agency, that Tehran is seeking fees of between 5 and 7% of cargo values from vessels using the strait. Now, the US is likely to balk if that is the case, because it has said there will be no tolls.
1: Bangladesh's Prime Minister says it's outraged that India permitted deposed Prime Minister Sheikh Hasina to hold a virtual press conference in New Delhi Wednesday, the second anniversary of her ousting. Dhaka says the event on Indian soil is an affront to Bangladesh's sovereignty, and says it's warned New Delhi in advance that allowing the former leader's political activities could damage bilateral relations. India says the event was organised by a private media body and that the views expressed were not endorsed by the government. Ishan Garg reports from New Delhi.
3: The Indian government says that not only was this a private event, but it also says that the views that are being expressed on that forum are not endorsed by New Delhi, very publicly distancing itself from this entire event. This is, of course, not the first time Sheikh Hasina has spoken out in the public, but of course she hasn't appeared in person or on a video in public as well. And that's what we saw in the latest press conference she does as well. It was only an audio link.
1: Budapest is bracing for the peak of a severe heatwave Thursday, with temperatures expected to reach 42 degrees Celsius, with a Hungarian nuclear power plant operating at roughly a tenth of its usual output. Pablo Guterres has more from Budapest.
4: The impact now stretches beyond Hungary. In neighboring Romania, authorities have also launched energy-saving measures. Lights have been switched off at landmarks. And the country works to reduce electricity demand during the drought-driven power shortage. Romania has also reduced nuclear power production because of low Danube water levels.
1: Ukraine's president has warned that the supply of air defences has dropped to a third of its 2025 level. Volodymyr Zelensky's called on allies to step up support amid fears that Moscow is increasing its missile stockpiles. From bureaus worldwide, this is FSN.
5: With FSN Spotlight, I'm Simon Marks, looking today and tomorrow at why the closure of the Strait of Hormuz has so far not ignited the worst-case scenarios regarding the oil price. Despite some forecasts that it could reach as high as $200 a barrel if the strait remained blocked, the price has certainly risen, but not yet to completely unmanageable levels. Why not? Daniel Jurgen is one of the world's foremost experts on oil, energy, and the global economy.
6: Why it's not been worse is because the disruption has not been quite on the scale that people thought it would be maybe a month or two ago when they were really talking about $150 or $200 a barrel. It's because some supplies did get through. The Saudis had built a pipeline system in the 1980s in response to the what was called the tanker wars at that time, so they could move about half their supplies out. The UAE, Abu Dhabi, has a pipeline. It can move half of its supplies out. There are strategic stocks, which mean government-controlled stocks. In the U.S., it's called the Strategic Petroleum Reserve. Some oil was released from there. But I think the biggest surprise here is the response of China, which replaced the United States as the world's largest importer of oil. And they cut their imports almost in half.
5: He spoke to Foreign Policy magazine. Tomorrow, he'll tell us how China managed at a stroke to make massive cuts to its purchase of oil on global markets.
1: The main news again. Ukraine's president has warned that the supply of air defences has dropped to a third of its 2025 level. Iranian and Omani negotiators have finalised a draft deal to reopen the Strait of Hormuz. According to reports, there's a 50-50 chance of an agreement by Friday. And Bangladesh's foreign minister says it's outraged that India permitted deposed Prime Minister Sheikh Hasina to hold a virtual press conference in New Delhi. And that's the latest feature story news. William Denslow reporting.
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0: see oldies, the best of the 60s, 70s, and more. It's America. And Sister Golden here. Hi, J.P. McCarty. Glad you can join us. Got some great oldies coming up. A power play kicking off with the Animals and Buckingham's next on ABC Oldies.
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0: ABC, all these Beatles, Ringo, and Octopus's Garden. Just heard he's got his tour dates set up now for this coming fall. He's going to make a stop in Lancaster, PA, only about a half an hour from me. I'll have to check that out. Ray Charles is on the way, and Cat and Mother and the All Night Newsboys on the way, too, on ABC Oldies.
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0: That Sunday, that summer, Nat King Cole, J.P. 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

0: From Feature Story News in Brussels, I'm William Denslow. Iranian and Omani negotiators have finalised a draft deal to reopen the Strait of Hormuz, with the Gulf official telling the Associated Press there's a 50-50 chance of an agreement by Friday. Reports suggest the deal could see Tehran take control of inbound shipping traffic through the waterway, and that Iran is seeking fees of up to 7% of cargo values from vessels using the strait. The White House has previously said it will not accept tolls being levied on commercial shipping. Mitch McCann reports from New York.
1: On the surface, if this reporting is correct and negotiations result in Iran controlling inbound traffic in the strait and possibly some of the outbound traffic, it would seem like a concession. Remember that before this started, the movement of commercial vessels through the Strait of Hormuz was free-flowing. In addition, one official has told Reuters, the news agency, that Tehran is seeking fees of between 5 and 7% of cargo values from vessels using the strait. Now, the US is likely to balk if that is the case, because it has said there will be no tolls.
0: Bangladesh's Prime Minister says it's outraged that India permitted deposed Prime Minister Sheikh Hasina to hold a virtual press conference in New Delhi Wednesday, the second anniversary of her ousting. Dhaka says the event on Indian soil is an affront to Bangladesh's sovereignty, and says it's warned New Delhi in advance that allowing the former leader's political activities could damage bilateral relations. India says the event was organised by a private media body and that the views expressed were not endorsed by the government. Ishan Garg reports from New Delhi.
2: The Indian government says that not only was this a private event, but it also says that the views that are being expressed on that forum are not endorsed by New Delhi, very publicly distancing itself from this entire event. This is, of course, not the first time Sheikh Hasina has spoken out in the public, but of course she hasn't appeared in person or on a video in public as well. And that's what we saw in the latest press conference she does as well. It was only an audio link.
0: Budapest is bracing for the peak of a severe heatwave Thursday, with temperatures expected to reach 42 degrees Celsius, with a Hungarian nuclear power plant operating at roughly a tenth of its usual output. Pablo Guterres has more from Budapest.
3: The impact now stretches beyond Hungary. In neighboring Romania, authorities have also launched energy-saving measures. Lights have been switched off at landmarks. And the country works to reduce electricity demand during the drought-driven power shortage. Romania has also reduced nuclear power production because of low Danube water levels.
0: Ukraine's president has warned that the supply of air defences has dropped to a third of its 2025 level. Volodymyr Zelensky's called on allies to step up support amid fears that Moscow is increasing its missile stockpiles. From bureaus worldwide, this is FSN.
4: With FSN Spotlight, I'm Simon Marks, looking today and tomorrow at why the closure of the Strait of Hormuz has so far not ignited the worst-case scenarios regarding the oil price. Despite some forecasts that it could reach as high as $200 a barrel if the strait remained blocked, the price has certainly risen, but not yet to completely unmanageable levels. Why not? Daniel Jurgen is one of the world's foremost experts on oil, energy and the global economy.
5: Why it's not been worse is because the disruption has not been quite on the scale that people thought it would be maybe a month or two ago, when they were really talking about $150 or $200 a barrel. It's because some supplies did get through. The Saudis had built a pipeline system in the 1980s in response to the what was called the tanker wars at that time, so they could move about half their supplies out. The UAE, Abu Dhabi, has a pipeline. It can move half of its supplies out. There are strategic stocks, which mean government-controlled stocks. In the U.S., it's called the Strategic Petroleum Reserve. Some oil was released from there. But I think the biggest surprise here is the response of China, which replaced the United States as the world's largest importer of oil. And they cut their imports almost in half.
4: He spoke to Foreign Policy magazine. Tomorrow, he'll tell us how China managed at a stroke to make massive cuts to its purchase of oil on global markets.
0: The main news again. Ukraine's president has warned that the supply of air defences has dropped to a third of its 2025 level. Iranian and Omani negotiators have finalised a draft deal to reopen the Strait of Hormuz. According to reports, there's a 50-50 chance of an agreement by Friday. And Bangladesh's foreign minister says it's outraged that India permitted deposed Prime Minister Sheikh Hasina to hold a virtual press conference in New Delhi. And that's the latest Feature Story News. William Denslow reporting.
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ABC Oldies, the best of the 60s, 70s, and more. 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

0: ABC Oldies, Grassroots, and hey, Temptation Eyes, J.P. McCartney, the best of the 60s, 70s, and more on ABC Oldies. Clint Holmes coming up. It said Playground in My Mind. But did you know he's a commercial writer? He wrote Be All You Can Be in the Army. He also wrote The Softer Side of Sears. And sure, be sure to yourself that deodorant wrote that too. It's coming up on ABC Oldies.
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0: ABC oldies, early Beatles, and What You Doin'? J.P. McCartney, the best of the 60s, 70s, and more. Bobby Day did Rockin' Robin, but he was also part of Bob and Earl. 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

0: From Feature Story News in Brussels, I'm William Denslow. Iranian and Omani negotiators have finalised a draft deal to reopen the Strait of Hormuz, with a Gulf official telling the Associated Press there's a 50-50 chance of an agreement by Friday. Reports suggest the deal could see Tehran take control of inbound shipping traffic through the waterway, and that Iran is seeking fees of up to 7% of cargo values from vessels using the strait. The White House has previously said it will not accept tolls being levied on commercial shipping. Mitch McCann reports from New York.
1: On the surface, if this reporting is correct and negotiations result in Iran controlling inbound traffic in the strait and possibly some of the outbound traffic, it would seem like a concession. Remember that before this started, the movement of commercial vessels through the Strait of Hormuz was free-flowing. In addition, one official has told Reuters, the news agency, that Tehran is seeking fees of between 5 and 7% of cargo values from vessels using the strait. Now, the US is likely to balk if that is the case, because it has said there will be no tolls.
0: Bangladesh's Prime Minister says it's outraged that India permitted deposed Prime Minister Sheikh Hasina to hold a virtual press conference in New Delhi Wednesday, the second anniversary of her ousting. Dhaka says the event on Indian soil is an affront to Bangladesh's sovereignty, and says it's warned New Delhi in advance that allowing the former leader's political activities could damage bilateral relations. India says the event was organised by a private media body and that the views expressed were not endorsed by the government. Ishan Garg reports from New Delhi.
2: The Indian government says that not only was this a private event, but it also says that the views that are being expressed on that forum are not endorsed by New Delhi, very publicly distancing itself from this entire event. This is, of course, not the first time Sheikh Hasina has spoken out in the public, but of course she hasn't appeared in person or on a video in public as well. And that's what we saw in the latest press conference she does as well. It was only an audio link.
0: Budapest is bracing for the peak of a severe heat wave Thursday, with temperatures expected to reach 42 degrees Celsius, with a Hungarian nuclear power plant operating at roughly a tenth of its usual output. Pablo Guterres has more from Budapest.
3: The impact now stretches beyond Hungary. In neighboring Romania, authorities have also launched energy-saving measures. Lights have been switched off at landmarks. And the country works to reduce electricity demand during the drought-driven power shortage. Romania has also reduced nuclear power production because of low Danube water levels.
0: Ukraine's president has warned that the supply of air defences has dropped to a third of its 2025 level. Volodymyr Zelensky's called on allies to step up support amid fears that Moscow is increasing its missile stockpiles. From bureaus worldwide, this is FSN.
4: With FSN Spotlight, I'm Simon Marks, looking today and tomorrow at why the closure of the Strait of Hormuz has so far not ignited the worst-case scenarios regarding the oil price. Despite some forecasts that it could reach as high as $200 a barrel if the strait remained blocked, the price has certainly risen, but not yet to completely unmanageable levels. Why not? Daniel Jurgen is one of the world's foremost experts on oil, energy, and the global economy.
5: Why it's not been worse is because the disruption has not been quite on the scale that people thought it would be maybe a month or two ago, when they were really talking about $150 or $200 a barrel. It's because some supplies did get through. The Saudis had built a pipeline system in the 1980s in response to the what was called the tanker wars at that time, so they could move about half their supplies out. The UAE, Abu Dhabi, has a pipeline. It can move half of its supplies out. There are strategic stocks, which mean government-controlled stocks. In the U.S., it's called the Strategic Petroleum Reserve. Some oil was released from there. But I think the biggest surprise here is the response of China, which replaced the United States as the world's largest importer of oil, and they cut their imports almost in half.
4: He spoke to Foreign Policy magazine. Tomorrow, he'll tell us how China managed at a stroke to make massive cuts to its purchase of oil on global markets.
0: The main news again. Ukraine's president has warned that the supply of air defences has dropped to a third of its 2025 level. Iranian and Omani negotiators have finalised a draft deal to reopen the Strait of Hormuz. According to reports, there's a 50-50 chance of an agreement by Friday. And Bangladesh's foreign minister says it's outraged that India permitted deposed Prime Minister Sheikh Hasina to hold a virtual press conference in New Delhi. And that's the latest Feature Story News. William Denslow reporting.
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0: ABC Oldies, all right, it's CC Rider, it's Eric Burden and the Animals, JP McCartney playing the best of the 60s, 70s, and more. Got some good stuff. In fact, we can exercise that fabric, and we'll have a little bit of April Wine next on ABC Oldies.
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5: 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I like the hot potato polka. 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
4: Don't be silly. 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
4: 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Alvin.
6: Ready, and here's the Jello.
4: 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All right. One, two.
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0: BC Oldies, it's Paul Revere's Mark Lindsay. He went solo and had a few hits. That was one of them. J.P. McCartney coming up. John Lennon and the Plastic Ono Nuclear Band. Whatever gets you through the night. Conway's coming up too.
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0: 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It's Groovy Summertime, the Love Generation.
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0: From Feature Story News in Brussels, I'm William Denslow. Iranian and Omani negotiators have finalised a draft deal to reopen the Strait of Hormuz, with a Gulf official telling the Associated Press there's a 50-50 chance of an agreement by Friday. Reports suggest the deal could see Tehran take control of inbound shipping traffic through the waterway, and that Iran is seeking fees of up to 7% of cargo values from vessels using the strait. The White House has previously said it will not accept tolls being levied on commercial shipping. Mitch McCann reports from New York.
1: On the surface, if this reporting is correct and negotiations result in Iran controlling inbound traffic in the strait and possibly some of the outbound traffic, it would seem like a concession. Remember that before this started, the movement of commercial vessels through the Strait of Hormuz was free-flowing. In addition, one official has told Reuters, the news agency, that Tehran is seeking fees of between 5 and 7% of cargo values from vessels using the strait. Now, the US is likely to balk if that is the case, because it has said there will be no tolls.
0: Bangladesh's Prime Minister says it's outraged that India permitted deposed Prime Minister Sheikh Hasina to hold a virtual press conference in New Delhi Wednesday, the second anniversary of her ousting. Dhaka says the event on Indian soil is an affront to Bangladesh's sovereignty, and says it's warned New Delhi in advance that allowing the former leader's political activities could damage bilateral relations. India says the event was organised by a private media body and that the views expressed were not endorsed by the government. Ishan Garg reports from New Delhi.
2: The Indian government says that not only was this a private event, but it also says that the views that are being expressed on that forum are not endorsed by New Delhi, very publicly distancing itself from this entire event. This is, of course, not the first time Sheikh Hasina has spoken out in the public, but of course she hasn't appeared in person or on a video in public as well. And that's what we saw in the latest press conference she does as well. It was only an audio link.
0: Budapest is bracing for the peak of a severe heatwave Thursday, with temperatures expected to reach 42 degrees Celsius, with a Hungarian nuclear power plant operating at roughly a tenth of its usual output. Pablo Guterres has more from Budapest.
3: The impact now stretches beyond Hungary. In neighboring Romania, authorities have also launched energy-saving measures. Lights have been switched off at landmarks. And the country works to reduce electricity demand during the drought-driven power shortage. Romania has also reduced nuclear power production because of low Danube water levels.
0: Ukraine's president has warned that the supply of air defences has dropped to a third of its 2025 level. Volodymyr Zelensky's called on allies to step up support amid fears that Moscow is increasing its missile stockpiles. From bureaus worldwide, this is FSN.
4: With FSN Spotlight, I'm Simon Marks, looking today and tomorrow at why the closure of the Strait of Hormuz has so far not ignited the worst-case scenarios regarding the oil price. Despite some forecasts that it could reach as high as $200 a barrel if the strait remained blocked, the price has certainly risen, but not yet to completely unmanageable levels. Why not? Daniel Jurgen is one of the world's foremost experts on oil, energy, and the global economy.
5: Why it's not been worse is because the disruption has not been quite on the scale that people thought it would be maybe a month or two ago, when they were really talking about $150 or $200 a barrel. It's because some supplies did get through. The Saudis had built a pipeline system in the 1980s in response to the what was called the tanker wars at that time, so they could move about half their supplies out. The UAE, Abu Dhabi, has a pipeline. It can move half of its supplies out. There are strategic stocks, which mean government-controlled stocks. In the U.S., it's called the Strategic Petroleum Reserve. Some oil was released from there. But I think the biggest surprise here is the response of China, which replaced the United States as the world's largest importer of oil, and they cut their imports almost in half.
4: He spoke to Foreign Policy magazine. Tomorrow, he'll tell us how China managed at a stroke to make massive cuts to its purchase of oil on global markets.
0: The main news again. Ukraine's president has warned that the supply of air defences has dropped to a third of its 2025 level. Iranian and Omani negotiators have finalised a draft deal to reopen the Strait of Hormuz. According to reports, there's a 50-50 chance of an agreement by Friday. And Bangladesh's foreign minister says it's outraged that India permitted deposed Prime Minister Sheikh Hasina to hold a virtual press conference in New Delhi. And that's the latest Feature Story News. William Denslow reporting.
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0: 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McCartney. 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

0: I'll have some fun if I can. J.P. McCartney, having fun with the Beatles. Oh, blah, dee, oh, blah, da. We got more great oldies coming up. The original version of Neil Diamond's Cherry Cherry. And Martha and the Vandellas are on the way on ABC Oldies.
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2: The sound of the ice cream truck. 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

0: From Feature Story News in Washington, I'm Nick Harper. An Iranian parliamentary spokesman says that Tehran and Oman are close to finalising agreement on new shipping arrangements for the Strait of Hormuz. However, the US has not been allowed to take part in the talks. The proposed deal would create a mechanism to regulate which commercial vessels can pass through the waterway. It would be a fundamental shift in the status quo that's been in place for decades. The White House has repeatedly said it wants the strait fully reopened without preconditions. Republicans on the Senate Homeland Security Committee have voted to hold the former White House medical adviser Anthony Fauci in contempt of Congress. Fauci refused to answer questions at a hearing last week on COVID-19. He invoked his Fifth Amendment rights 111 times, he says, as a way to avoid saying anything incriminating. Ukraine has warned that deliveries of air defence missiles from its allies fell by a third in the first half of this year. MSN's William Densler has more from Brussels.
1: The country's President Volodymyr Zelensky has issued a stark warning that Russia is bolstering its missile production ahead of a likely winter campaign to again target Ukraine's energy infrastructure. That is why he says that urgent action is needed from Kyiv's allies, especially amidst this warning from Ukraine that the supply of ballistic air defense missiles to counter the threat from ballistic missiles from allies is down.
0: Bangladesh's foreign ministry says it is outraged that India permitted deposed Prime Minister Sheikh Hasina to hold a virtual press conference in New Delhi on Wednesday. The day marked the second anniversary of her ouster. Dhaka says the event on Indian soil is an affront to Bangladesh's sovereignty. India, though, says the event was organised by a private media body. Ever since Ishan Garg reports from New Delhi.
2: The Indian government says that not only was this a private event, but it also says that the views that are being expressed on that forum are not endorsed by New Delhi, very publicly distancing itself from this entire event. This is, of course, not the first time Sheikh Hasina has spoken out in the public, but of course she hasn't appeared in person or on a video in public as well. And that's what we saw in the latest press conference she does as well. It was only an audio link.
0: Parts of Europe continue to face severe heat waves, including Hungary's capital, Budapest, which is bracing for record temperatures expected to reach 42 degrees Celsius. The Danube River remains at record lows, and the country's main nuclear power plant is operating at roughly a tenth of its usual output. From bureaus worldwide, this is FSN.
3: With FSN Spotlight, I'm Simon Marks, looking today and tomorrow at why the closure of the Strait of Hormuz has so far not ignited the worst-case scenarios regarding the oil price. Despite some forecasts that it could reach as high as $200 a barrel if the strait remained blocked, the price has certainly risen, but not yet to completely unmanageable levels. Why not? Daniel Jurgen is one of the world's foremost experts on oil, energy, and the global economy.
4: Why it's not been worse is because the disruption has not been quite on the scale that people thought it would be maybe a month or two ago when they were really talking about $150 or $200 a barrel. It's because some supplies did get through. The Saudis had built a pipeline system in the 1980s in response to the what was called the tanker wars at that time, so they could move about half their supplies out. The UAE, Abu Dhabi, has a pipeline. It can move half of its supplies out. There are strategic stocks, which mean government-controlled stocks. In the U.S., it's called the Strategic Petroleum Reserve. Some oil was released from there. But I think the biggest surprise here is the response of China, which replaced the United States as the world's largest importer of oil. And they cut their imports almost in half.
3: He spoke to Foreign Policy magazine. Tomorrow, he'll tell us how China managed at a stroke to make massive cuts to its purchase of oil on global markets. With FSN Spotlight, I'm Simon Marks.
0: And the main news again. An Iranian parliamentary spokesman says Tehran and Oman are close to finalising an agreement on new shipping arrangements in the Strait of Hormuz. Republicans on the Senate Homeland Security Committee have voted to hold the former White House medical adviser Anthony Fauci in contempt of Congress. And Ukraine has warned that deliveries of air defence missiles from its allies fell by a third in the first half of this year. That's Feature Story News, Nick Harper reporting.
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0: ABC Oldies, all right. It's CC Rider. It's Eric Burden and the Animals. JP McCartney playing the best of the 60s, 70s, and more. Got some good stuff. In fact, we can exercise Ben Fabric. And we'll have a little bit of April Wine next on ABC Oldies.
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ABC Oldies, here's a question. 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

0: ABC Oldies, song written by Carole King, the Cookies did. Beatles, of course, as well. 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Got the Jackson 5 on the way, and the Hollies coming up too on ABC Oldies.
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1: All right now, boys, how about a little dinner music?
2: 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How about lamb chop hot? I like the hot potato polka. I want lima bean blues.
1: 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We're going to sing the What's for Dessert Jello song. Ready, Theodore?
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1: Simon?
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1: Alvin? 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
2: Ready, and here's the Jello.
1: Alvin, over there. All right. One, two.
2: Jello.

0: ABC Oldies. It's Paul Revere's Mark Lindsay. He went solo and had a few hits. That was one of them. J.P. McCartney coming up. John Lennon and the Plastic Ono Nuclear Band. Whatever gets you through the night. Conway's coming up too.
1: 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McCartney on ABC.

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0: 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It's Groovy Summertime, the Love Generation.
1: It's a groovy day. You're a groovy girl. Throw your cares away. It's a groovy world.

0: From Feature Story News in Washington, I'm Nick Harper. An Iranian parliamentary spokesman says that Tehran and Oman are close to finalising agreement on new shipping arrangements for the Strait of Hormuz. However, the US has not been allowed to take part in the talks. The proposed deal would create a mechanism to regulate which commercial vessels can pass through the waterway. It would be a fundamental shift in the status quo that's been in place for decades. The White House has repeatedly said it wants the strait fully reopened without preconditions. Republicans on the Senate Homeland Security Committee have voted to hold the former White House medical adviser Anthony Fauci in contempt of Congress. Fauci refused to answer questions at a hearing last week on COVID-19. He invoked his Fifth Amendment rights 111 times, he says, as a way to avoid saying anything incriminating. Ukraine has warned that deliveries of air defence missiles from its allies fell by a third in the first half of this year. MSN's William Densler has more from Brussels.
1: The country's President Volodymyr Zelensky has issued a stark warning that Russia is bolstering its missile production ahead of a likely winter campaign to again target Ukraine's energy infrastructure. That is why he says that urgent action is needed from Kyiv's allies, especially amidst this warning from Ukraine that the supply of ballistic, the supply of air defence missiles to counter the threat from ballistic missiles from allies is down.
0: Bangladesh's foreign ministry says it is outraged that India permitted deposed Prime Minister Sheikh Hasina to hold a virtual press conference in New Delhi on Wednesday. The day marked the second anniversary of her ouster. Dhaka says the event on Indian soil is an affront to Bangladesh's sovereignty. India, though, says the event was organised by a private media body. Ever since Ishan Garg reports from New Delhi.
2: The Indian government says that not only was this a private event, but it also says that the views that are being expressed on that forum are not endorsed by New Delhi, very publicly distancing itself from this entire event. This is, of course, not the first time Sheikh Hasina has spoken out in the public, but of course she hasn't appeared in person or on a video in public as well. And that's what we saw in the latest press conference she does as well. It was only an audio link.
0: Parts of Europe continue to face severe heat waves, including Hungary's capital, Budapest, which is bracing for record temperatures expected to reach 42 degrees Celsius. The Danube River remains at record lows, and the country's main nuclear power plant is operating at roughly a tenth of its usual output. From bureaus worldwide, this is FSN.
3: With FSN Spotlight, I'm Simon Marks, looking today and tomorrow at why the closure of the Strait of Hormuz has so far not ignited the worst-case scenarios regarding the oil price. Despite some forecasts that it could reach as high as $200 a barrel if the strait remained blocked, the price has certainly risen, but not yet to completely unmanageable levels. Why not? Daniel Juergen is one of the world's foremost experts on oil, energy, and the global economy.
4: Why it's not been worse is because the disruption has not been quite on the scale that people thought it would be maybe a month or two ago when they were really talking about $150 or $200 a barrel. It's because some supplies did get through. The Saudis had built a pipeline system in the 1980s in response to the what was called the tanker wars at that time, so they could move about half their supplies out. The UAE, Abu Dhabi, has a pipeline. It can move half of its supplies out. There are strategic stocks, which mean government-controlled stocks. In the U.S., it's called the Strategic Petroleum Reserve. Some oil was released from there. But I think the biggest surprise here is the response of China, which replaced the United States as the world's largest importer of oil, and they cut their imports almost in half.
3: He spoke to Foreign Policy magazine. Tomorrow, he'll tell us how China managed at a stroke to make massive cuts to its purchase of oil on global markets. With FSN Spotlight, I'm Simon Marks.
0: And the main news again. An Iranian parliamentary spokesman says Tehran and Oman are close to finalising agreement on new shipping arrangements in the Strait of Hormuz. Republicans on the Senate Homeland Security Committee have voted to hold the former White House medical adviser Anthony Fauci in contempt of Congress. And Ukraine has warned that deliveries of air defence missiles from its allies fell by a third in the first half of this year. That's Feature Story News, Nick Harper reporting.

0: ABC Oldies, it's Bob Dylan, I Want You. J.P. McCartney, coming up, we've got the classic countdown. This time around, it's going to be from 1971, about 30 minutes from now on ABC Oldies.
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0: Yes, yes, yes, yes, yes. The Beatles, She Loves You. J.P. McCartney on ABC Oldies, a Beatles song every hour. Coming up next, we've got the top three from this week in 71. The classic countdown is on the way on ABC Oldies.
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0: What a combination that was. It's Too Late, the A side, and I Feel the Earth Move, the B side. Number one between them for 5 weeks, from 2 to 3 on the countdown. J.P. McCartney on ABC Oldies, the classic countdown, moving down from 1 to 2. It's Paul Revere and the Raiders.
1: 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The top three, 1971.

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0: From Feature Story News in Washington, I'm Nick Harper. An Iranian parliamentary spokesman says that Tehran and Oman are close to finalising agreement on new shipping arrangements for the Strait of Hormuz. However, the US has not been allowed to take part in the talks. The proposed deal would create a mechanism to regulate which commercial vessels can pass through the waterway. It would be a fundamental shift in the status quo that's been in place for decades. The White House has repeatedly said it wants the strait fully reopened without preconditions. Republicans on the Senate Homeland Security Committee have voted to hold the former White House medical adviser Anthony Fauci in contempt of Congress. Fauci refused to answer questions at a hearing last week on COVID-19. He invoked his Fifth Amendment rights 111 times, he says, as a way to avoid saying anything incriminating. Ukraine has warned that deliveries of air defence missiles from its allies fell by a third in the first half of this year. MSN's William Densler has more from Brussels.
1: The country's President Volodymyr Zelensky has issued a stark warning that Russia is bolstering its missile production ahead of a likely winter campaign to again target Ukraine's energy infrastructure. That is why he says that urgent action is needed from Kyiv's allies, especially amidst this warning from Ukraine that the supply of ballistic, the supply of air defence missiles to counter the threat from ballistic missiles from allies is down.
0: Bangladesh's foreign ministry says it is outraged that India permitted deposed Prime Minister Sheikh Hasina to hold a virtual press conference in New Delhi on Wednesday. The day marked the second anniversary of her ouster. Dhaka says the event on Indian soil is an affront to Bangladesh's sovereignty. India, though, says the event was organised by a private media body. Ever since Ishan Garg reports from New Delhi.
2: The Indian government says that not only was this a private event, but it also says that the views that are being expressed on that forum are not endorsed by New Delhi, very publicly distancing itself from this entire event. This is, of course, not the first time Sheikh Hasina has spoken out in the public, but of course she hasn't appeared in person or on a video in public as well. And that's what we saw in the latest press conference she does as well. It was only an audio link.
0: Parts of Europe continue to face severe heat waves, including Hungary's capital, Budapest, which is bracing for record temperatures expected to reach 42 degrees Celsius. The Danube River remains at record lows, and the country's main nuclear power plant is operating at roughly a tenth of its usual output. From Bureaus Worldwide, this is FSN.
3: With FSN Spotlight, I'm Simon Marks, looking today and tomorrow at why the closure of the Strait of Hormuz has so far not ignited the worst-case scenarios regarding the oil price. Despite some forecasts that it could reach as high as $200 a barrel if the strait remained blocked, the price has certainly risen, but not yet to completely unmanageable levels. Why not? Daniel Jurgen is one of the world's foremost experts on oil, energy, and the global economy.
4: Why it's not been worse is because the disruption has not been quite on the scale that people thought it would be maybe a month or two ago when they were really talking about $150 or $200 a barrel. It's because some supplies did get through. The Saudis had built a pipeline system in the 1980s in response to the what was called the tanker wars at that time, so they could move about half their supplies out. The UAE, Abu Dhabi, has a pipeline. It can move half of its supplies out. There are strategic stocks, which mean government-controlled stocks. In the U.S., it's called the Strategic Petroleum Reserve. Some oil was released from there. But I think the biggest surprise here is the response of China, which replaced the United States as the world's largest importer of oil, and they cut their imports almost in half.
3: He spoke to Foreign Policy magazine. Tomorrow, he'll tell us how China managed at a stroke to make massive cuts to its purchase of oil on global markets. With FSN Spotlight, I'm Simon Marks.
0: And the main news again. An Iranian parliamentary spokesman says Tehran and Oman are close to finalising an agreement on new shipping arrangements in the Strait of Hormuz. Republicans on the Senate Homeland Security Committee have voted to hold the former White House medical adviser Anthony Fauci in contempt of Congress. And Ukraine has warned that deliveries of air defence missiles from its allies fell by a third in the first half of this year. That's Feature Story News, Nick Harper reporting.
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0: Boys and girls, you are now entering the Chill Out Zone with DJ Lazy B. Hold tight, it could be a rough ride.
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Don't give up. Let's go home together. It's not an offer, it's the name of the track. Our survey said for a Thursday night, 27% of people say they would give up social media for a year if they could get this. Any ideas? Drumming.

Listen, do you take your dog out for a walk? Do you like looking after your dog? Do you want to treat your dog perfectly? We found out from a survey, I don't know how they've worked this out, but I know what the dogs want. It's a perfect walk, okay? It's very precise, so please listen up. The dog's dream outing lasts 1 hour and 7 minutes exactly. 16 sniffing opportunities. Okay, ideally has a bit of a water to splash about in as well. And the top spots your dog wants to go is the open field, woodland or park, and meet a couple of doggies on the way as well. There you go. So now you know. Don't say I don't look after you. Treat your dog. Look after your pooch.

Oh, I love that. It's the kind of tunes we play on the Chill Out Zone on a Sunday night. The BBC are cutting TV shows. Blankety Blank, Celebrity Mastermind and Live at the Apollo all going to be gone because they're trying to save a little bit of cash, don't you know?

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The moment you've been waiting for. It's the Chill Out Zone with DJ Lazy B.

Final chill out zone of the week, Thursday night. How are you? Hope your day's been grand. It's been a lot cooler today, hasn't it? I think it's been nice. It's felt quite relaxing. Okay, I'm going to take Shirley Bassey, but this is A Whole New World. Taking us to the end of the first hour.

0: From Feature Story News in Washington, I'm Nick Harper. An Iranian parliamentary spokesman says that Tehran and Oman are close to finalising agreement on new shipping arrangements for the Strait of Hormuz. However, the US has not been allowed to take part in the talks. The proposed deal would create a mechanism to regulate which commercial vessels can pass through the waterway. It would be a fundamental shift in the status quo that's been in place for decades. The White House has repeatedly said it wants the strait fully reopened without preconditions. Republicans on the Senate Homeland Security Committee have voted to hold the former White House medical adviser Anthony Fauci in contempt of Congress. Fauci refused to answer questions at a hearing last week on COVID-19. He invoked his Fifth Amendment rights 111 times, he says, as a way to avoid saying anything incriminating. Ukraine has warned that deliveries of air defence missiles from its allies fell by a third in the first half of this year. MSN's William Densler has more from Brussels.
1: The country's President Volodymyr Zelensky has issued a stark warning that Russia is bolstering its missile production ahead of a likely winter campaign to again target Ukraine's energy infrastructure. That is why he says that urgent action is needed from Kyiv's allies, especially amidst this warning from Ukraine that the supply of ballistic air defense missiles to counter the threat from ballistic missiles from allies is down.
0: Bangladesh's foreign ministry says it is outraged that India permitted deposed Prime Minister Sheikh Hasina to hold a virtual press conference in New Delhi on Wednesday. The day marked the second anniversary of her ouster. Dhaka says the event on Indian soil is an affront to Bangladesh's sovereignty. India, though, says the event was organised by a private media body. Ever since Ishan Garg reports from New Delhi.
2: The Indian government says that not only was this a private event, but it also says that the views that are being expressed on that forum are not endorsed by New Delhi, very publicly distancing itself from this entire event. This is, of course, not the first time Sheikh Hasina has spoken out in the public, but of course she hasn't appeared in person or on a video in public as well. And that's what we saw in the latest press conference she does as well. It was only an audio link.
0: Parts of Europe continue to face severe heat waves, including Hungary's capital, Budapest, which is bracing for record temperatures expected to reach 42 degrees Celsius. The Danube River remains at record lows, and the country's main nuclear power plant is operating at roughly a tenth of its usual output. From Bureaus Worldwide, this is FSN.
3: With FSN Spotlight, I'm Simon Marks, looking today and tomorrow at why the closure of the Strait of Hormuz has so far not ignited the worst-case scenarios regarding the oil price. Despite some forecasts that it could reach as high as $200 a barrel if the strait remained blocked, the price has certainly risen, but not yet to completely unmanageable levels. Why not? Daniel Juergen is one of the world's foremost experts on oil, energy, and the global economy.
4: Why it's not been worse is because the disruption has not been quite on the scale that people thought it would be maybe a month or two ago when they were really talking about $150 or $200 a barrel. It's because some supplies did get through. The Saudis had built a pipeline system in the 1980s in response to the what was called the tanker wars at that time, so they could move about half their supplies out. The UAE, Abu Dhabi, has a pipeline. It can move half of its supplies out. There are strategic stocks, which mean government-controlled stocks. In the U.S., it's called the Strategic Petroleum Reserve. Some oil was released from there. But I think the biggest surprise here is the response of China, which replaced the United States as the world's largest importer of oil. And they cut their imports almost in half.
3: He spoke to Foreign Policy magazine. Tomorrow, he'll tell us how China managed at a stroke to make massive cuts to its purchase of oil on global markets. With FSN Spotlight, I'm Simon Marks.
0: And the main news again. An Iranian parliamentary spokesman says Tehran and Oman are close to finalising an agreement on new shipping arrangements in the Strait of Hormuz. Republicans on the Senate Homeland Security Committee have voted to hold the former White House medical adviser Anthony Fauci in contempt of Congress. And Ukraine has warned that deliveries of air defence missiles from its allies fell by a third in the first half of this year. That's Feature Story News, Nick Harper reporting.
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And now, another hour of the world's lushest love songs, live from downtown Birmingham, UK. 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Here he is, LB. This is the Thursday Night Chill Out Zone.

If you want to be in touch with the show, it's ever so easy, by the way. Nip along, lazybee.uk is the new website. Lazybee.uk. Put your head around the door. You can send me an email. We've got a WhatsApp group. You can confess your sins if you want. You can ask for a tune. We do a thing on the show called Battle of the Ballads as well. Everything LB related at lazybee.uk.

The management here at the Chill Out Zone had a very difficult decision to make. They could either employ a top-rated radio personality, or they could take a long and relaxing holiday in the Mediterranean. Let's just say they've got a cracking tan. And you've got LB.

Welcome along to the second hour of the show. Hello, I'm LB in the Chill Out Zone. I'm going to London over the weekend. If you want to join me, by the way, I'm doing a live show from London on Sunday night. I'll be on the underground, the overground, wobbling free. Now, I say that because today in history, in the year 1900, London's underground, the Central Line, originally called the Central London Railway, opened as a cross London route from Bank to Shepherd's Bush. Popular from the start, you know why? Because it was cheap. A flat fare of 2 old pence to travel. That's why they called it the Tuppenny Line. But when I go, it costs me a fortune. I've got to keep tapping my card. And if you go from one line to another, it costs you a fortune. It really does. Anyway, I'll still be there. I'm going to have pie and mash as well. And liquor from a proper old London shop. I'm quite looking forward to it, to be fair.

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The moment you've been waiting for. It's the Chill Out Zone with DJ Lazy B.

Now, let's give you a little catch-up. I'll repeat our survey said. 27% of people said they would give up social media for a year if they could get this. I'll tell you the answer just before the end of the show.

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He popped up. He dropped me an email at lazybee.uk. He filled in the form there to ask for a tune. He said, LB, please can I have Teddy Swims? You're still the one for my lovely darling wife.

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Also, come and meet LB's Monkeys. We're there right now. DJLazyB.com. The

Now that was Laura Branigan. Do you remember she's on a tune called Self Control? Really good. That's the power of love. I'm off to London for the weekend. I hope you have a good weekend, whatever you're doing. I'll come back to tell you the answer to our survey said in a second. Say me goodbyes. But it's almost time to go. What should we play next? Ben E. King, Stand By Me on the Late Night Chill Out Zone with Albert.

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1: A few questions that I need to know. 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

0: From Feature Story News in Washington, I'm Nick Harper. An Iranian parliamentary spokesman says that Tehran and Oman are close to finalising an agreement on new shipping arrangements for the Strait of Hormuz. However, the US has not been allowed to take part in the talks. The proposed deal would create a mechanism to regulate which commercial vessels can pass through the waterway. It would be a fundamental shift in the status quo that's been in place for decades. The White House has repeatedly said it wants the strait fully reopened without preconditions. Republicans on the Senate Homeland Security Committee have voted to hold the former White House medical adviser Anthony Fauci in contempt of Congress. Fauci refused to answer questions at a hearing last week on COVID-19. He invoked his Fifth Amendment rights 111 times, he says, as a way to avoid saying anything incriminating. Ukraine has warned that deliveries of air defence missiles from its allies fell by a third in the first half of this year. MSN's William Densler has more from Brussels.
1: The country's President Volodymyr Zelensky has issued a stark warning that Russia is bolstering its missile production ahead of a likely winter campaign to again target Ukraine's energy infrastructure. That is why he says that urgent action is needed from Kyiv's allies, especially amidst this warning from Ukraine that the supply of ballistic, the supply of air defence missiles to counter the threat from ballistic missiles from allies is down.
0: Bangladesh's foreign ministry says it is outraged that India permitted deposed Prime Minister Sheikh Hasina to hold a virtual press conference in New Delhi on Wednesday. The day marked the second anniversary of her ouster. Dhaka says the event on Indian soil is an affront to Bangladesh's sovereignty. India, though, says the event was organised by a private media body. Ever since Ishan Garg reports from New Delhi.
2: The Indian government says that not only was this a private event, but it also says that the views that are being expressed on that forum are not endorsed by New Delhi, very publicly distancing itself from this entire event. This is, of course, not the first time Sheikh Hasina has spoken out in the public, but of course, she hasn't appeared in person or on a video in public as well. And that's what we saw in the latest press conference she does as well. It was only an audio link.
0: Parts of Europe continue to face severe heat waves, including Hungary's capital, Budapest, which is bracing for record temperatures expected to reach 42 degrees Celsius. The Danube River remains at record lows, and the country's main nuclear power plant is operating at roughly a tenth of its usual output. From Bureaus Worldwide, this is FSN.
3: With FSN Spotlight, I'm Simon Marks, looking today and tomorrow at why the closure of the Strait of Hormuz has so far not ignited the worst-case scenarios regarding the oil price. Despite some forecasts that it could reach as high as $200 a barrel if the strait remained blocked, the price has certainly risen, but not yet to completely unmanageable levels. Why not? Daniel Juergen is one of the world's foremost experts on oil, energy, and the global economy.
4: Why it's not been worse is because the disruption has not been quite on the scale that people thought it would be maybe a month or two ago when they were really talking about $150 or $200 a barrel. It's because some supplies did get through. The Saudis had built a pipeline system in the 1980s in response to the what was called the tanker wars at that time, so they could move about half their supplies out. The UAE, Abu Dhabi, has a pipeline. It can move half of its supplies out. There are strategic stocks, which mean government-controlled stocks. In the U.S., it's called the Strategic Petroleum Reserve. Some oil was released from there. But I think the biggest surprise here is the response of China, which replaced the United States as the world's largest importer of oil. And they cut their imports almost in half.
3: He spoke to Foreign Policy magazine. Tomorrow, he'll tell us how China managed at a stroke to make massive cuts to its purchase of oil on global markets. With FSN Spotlight, I'm Simon Marks.
0: And the main news again. An Iranian parliamentary spokesman says Tehran and Oman are close to finalising an agreement on new shipping arrangements in the Strait of Hormuz. Republicans on the Senate Homeland Security Committee have voted to hold the former White House medical adviser Anthony Fauci in contempt of Congress. And Ukraine has warned that deliveries of air defence missiles from its allies fell by a third in the first half of this year. That's Feature Story News, Nick Harper reporting.
5: Playing the greatest oldies of all.

There we go, the first single to be released by Madonna, released in 1982. That was the single called Everybody. Yes, she was certainly well unknown in 1982. And that particular single would actually appear on her self-titled debut album in 1983. On the charts, you'll be surprised, didn't actually make it to the Billboard Hot 100, although it did make it number three to the Dance Club Song charts and the Bubbling Under Hot 100 chart as well in America in 1983, although it did actually make it to a magazine chart in Iceland, making it to the top of the charts. Now, of course, Madonna throughout the 1980s had a whole string of hits. After that, of course, you had Burning Up and Physical Attraction, Holiday, Borderline, Lucky Star, the song that first made it to number one for her, Like a Virgin in 1984. It was also, of course, Material Girl, Crazy for You, Angel, Dress You Up, Gambler, Live to Tell, Papa Don't Preach, True Blue, Open Your Heart, La Isla Bonita, Who's That Girl, and also Spotlight. And of course, who can forget Like a Prayer, Express Yourself, and Cherish as well. But her last single to be released in the 1980s was this one from the album Like a Prayer, which is a great album, by the way. Here is Madonna and Dear Jessie.

0: Madonna and her last single to be released in the 1980s. That was Dear Jessie, making it to number 5 on the UK singles chart and elsewhere. Sure, it did actually chart in America. Cannot be sure, if I'm honest with you. But it was a song that certainly is definitely Madonna. As I mentioned, number 5 in the UK would reach number 8 in Finland, number 3 in Ireland, number 51 in Australia, and also number 17 in Spain, and 25 on the Dutch Top 40. And of course, Madonna since then has gone on to have hit after hit after hit throughout the 90s, noughties, 10s, and even nowadays as well.
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0: Yes, this is the first and last radio show. My name is Gary. Now then, Air Supply are a soft rock duo that were formed in Melbourne in Australia in 1975, consisting of English singer, songwriter and guitarist Graham Russell and Australian singer Russell Hitchcock, with sales of 100 million worldwide. They had a succession of hits worldwide, including 8 top 5 hits on the Billboard Hot 100, and also lots of number ones and top tens basically around the world. Of course, their biggest hit is All Out of Love, which was released in 1980. But before that, in 1979, they released Lost in Love only in Australia. It was then remixed for the worldwide market in 1980, and it was their first release in that particular decade. So in just a moment, you're going to hear the last song that they would release in the 1980s. The song is called The Eyes of a Child. But before that, as mentioned, here is the first song from the 1980s. This is Lost in Love.

0: Supply then, and their last single to be technically released in the 1980s, from 1987. That was The Eyes of a Child. It was taken from their Christmas album. I did worry when I found out this was their last single, because I thought it would have a Christmas theme, but thankfully, as such, it didn't. Of course, throughout the 1980s, they had other hits, Just As I Am in 1985, I Can't Let Go in also in 1985, Lonely as the Night as well in 1986, Making Love Out of Nothing at All in 1983, 1982, Young Love, Even the Nights Are Better, and also Sweet Dreams in 1981, and of course the biggest single they had to date, All Out of Love in 1980.
1: You are listening to the first and last radio show with Gary Hopkins.
0: Right then, let's go to the 1990s and Salt and Pepper. In 1993, What a Man was released. What a tune. Sheep as well, also in 1993. 1996, there was Champagne. And, of course, in 1991, there was Let's Talk About Sex. Of course, earlier on in their careers in 1987, the song that really put them out there was, of course, Push It. But in the 1990s, they had other hits, and in 1999, they had the song The Brick Track versus Giddy Up. Yep, that was released in 1999. The first song that they would release in the 1990s, featuring Sybil on vocals, was this one. It's called Independent.

0: There we go. Salt and Pepper and remixed version of Giddy Up, which was released in 1997. That was the big brick track, even, versus Giddy Up. It would be a single that would reach number 4 in New Zealand, 22 in the UK, and would be a number 16 hit in Australia. Before that, their first song to be released in the 1990s, that was called Independent, and that featured on vocals Sybil, and it would reach number 18 on the R&B chart in America. And of course, well, what can you say about Salt and Pepper? They are brilliant. Formed in New York City in 1985, Cheryl James and Sandra Denton were, of course, Salt and Pepper. Their debut album sold more than 1 million copies in America, making them the first female rap act to receive both a gold and platinum certification by the Recording Industry Association of America. And of course, Push It, which was released in 1987, was a song that certainly launched their careers worldwide. They won a Grammy Award in 1995 for Best Rap Performance by a Duo or Group for their song None of Your Business, making them one of the first female rap acts as well to win a Grammy Award, along with Queen Latifah. Not bad. They've also since have received a Grammy Award, a Lifetime Achievement Award, I should say, and also they were inducted into the Rock and Roll Hall of Fame in 2025.
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0: So this is the part of the show there where you have a little guess at the last number ones from particular years, from particular charts. In just a moment, we are going to go to Canada and their first and last number ones of 1984. So put your thinking caps on there. But before that, we are going to look at the Billboard Hot 100 in 2012. What do you think the last number one was of that particular year? Who was it? What was the song? Have a think, have a guess. You'll find out in just a moment. It wasn't LMFAO, because they had the first number one of 2012 in America. And this, of course, is Sexy, and I Know It.

There we go, Bruno Mars and Locked Out of Heaven, the last number one in America in 2012. Did you guess?

it right. Well done if you did. It was, of course, a number one hit in America. It also made it as well to number one in many other countries, including Mexico and Canada, and also Slovakia as well. Sorry to all those people listening in Slovakia. I do apologize. Slovakia, where did that come from? Elsewhere, it was, of course, as you'd expect, a top 20 hit in a majority of other countries, mostly every country where it was released. LMFAO as well with Sexy and I Know It. That was the first number one single of 2012 on the Billboard Hot 100. Right, let's go to another part of North America and Canada and their first and last number ones of 1984. Okay, what was the last number one of 1984 in Canada? Find out in just a moment. I didn't know this one. Here is the first, featuring Beatle, Paul McCartney, and singer-songwriter legend Michael Jackson. Here they are with Say, Say, Say.

0: So, did you get it right? That was The Honey Drippers there and Sea of Love, the last number one single in Canada in 1984. And before that, it was, of course, Paul McCartney and Michael Jackson with Say, Say, Say. Well done, though, if you got the Honey Drippers right. I never would have got that one right. Of course, it was former Led Zeppelin lead singer Robert Plant, who formed that group in 1981 to satisfy his longtime goal of having a rock band with a heavy rhythm and blues basis. There we go.
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0: So the last bit then of today's show is today's classic album and the first and last tracks on that album. Today we go back to 1997 and Shania Twain and the album Come On Over. This particular album did extremely well back in the 1997/1998 years. Lots of tracks come from the album that were released as, of course, singles, including the first song on the track as well, which you'll hear in just a moment. Songs, though, coming from the album, included That Don't Impress Me Much, From This Moment On, and Still the One. The last song on the album is called You've Got Away. We'll play that in a minute, but before that, this is the first and certainly made a mark on the global stage. Here is Shania Twain, and man, I feel like a woman.
2: Let's go, girls.

0: From Feature Story News in Washington, I'm Nick Harper. An Iranian parliamentary spokesman says that Tehran and Oman are close to finalising agreement on new shipping arrangements for the Strait of Hormuz. However, the US has not been allowed to take part in the talks. The proposed deal would create a mechanism to regulate which commercial vessels can pass through the waterway. It would be a fundamental shift in the status quo that's been in place for decades. The White House has repeatedly said it wants the strait fully reopened without preconditions. Republicans on the Senate Homeland Security Committee have voted to hold the former White House medical adviser Anthony Fauci in contempt of Congress. Fauci refused to answer questions at a hearing last week on COVID-19. He invoked his Fifth Amendment rights 111 times, he says, as a way to avoid saying anything incriminating. Ukraine has warned that deliveries of air defence missiles from its allies fell by a third in the first half of this year. MSN's William Densler has more from Brussels.
1: The country's President Volodymyr Zelensky has issued a stark warning that Russia is bolstering its missile production ahead of a likely winter campaign to again target Ukraine's energy infrastructure. That is why he says that urgent action is needed from Kyiv's allies, especially amidst this warning from Ukraine that the supply of ballistic, the supply of air defence missiles to counter the threat from ballistic missiles from allies is down.
0: Bangladesh's foreign ministry says it is outraged that India permitted deposed Prime Minister Sheikh Hasina to hold a virtual press conference in New Delhi on Wednesday. The day marked the second anniversary of her ouster. Dhaka says the event on Indian soil is an affront to Bangladesh's sovereignty. India, though, says the event was organised by a private media body. Ever since Ishan Garg reports from New Delhi.
2: The Indian government says that not only was this a private event, but it also says that the views that are being expressed on that forum are not endorsed by New Delhi, very publicly distancing itself from this entire event. This is, of course, not the first time Sheikh Hasina has spoken out in the public, but of course she hasn't appeared in person or on a video in public as well. And that's what we saw in the latest press conference she does as well. It was only an audio link.
0: Parts of Europe continue to face severe heat waves, including Hungary's capital, Budapest, which is bracing for record temperatures expected to reach 42 degrees Celsius. The Danube River remains at record lows, and the country's main nuclear power plant is operating at roughly a tenth of its usual output. From bureaus worldwide, this is FSN.
3: With FSN Spotlight, I'm Simon Marks, looking today and tomorrow at why the closure of the Strait of Hormuz has so far not ignited the worst-case scenarios regarding the oil price. Despite some forecasts that it could reach as high as $200 a barrel if the strait remained blocked, the price has certainly risen, but not yet to completely unmanageable levels. Why not? Daniel Jurgen is one of the world's foremost experts on oil, energy, and the global economy.
4: Why it's not been worse is because the disruption has not been quite on the scale that people thought it would be maybe a month or two ago when they were really talking about $150 or $200 a barrel. It's because some supplies did get through. The Saudis had built a pipeline system in the 1980s in response to the what was called the tanker wars at that time, so they could move about half their supplies out. The UAE, Abu Dhabi, has a pipeline. It can move half of its supplies out. There are strategic stocks, which mean government-controlled stocks. In the U.S., it's called the Strategic Petroleum Reserve. Some oil was released from there. But I think the biggest surprise here is the response of China, which replaced the United States as the world's largest importer of oil. And they cut